generals, they're given orders too. Now, they're bigger than that, but it's, hey, general, we can't allow them to take Verdun, so you get as many troops as you have to, but you better get them out of Verdun now. Well, what's he supposed to do? It's not as if the technology existed to run somebody out of a place, to do an offensive without losing tons of men, that the technology, at least in the beginning of World War I, didn't exist. He's under orders. If he doesn't follow the orders, he'll just be sacked and they'll go find someone else who'll do it. What's he supposed to do? And again, I have as much hatred as anybody else for the generals of World War I, but at the same time, look, you're Germany. The Kaiser says, you've got to go take this bridge. Well, you got to go take the bridge. That's the way it works. All right, we have more. Hang on.

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2: Fox News, I'm Sue Guzman. The Pentagon launching another round of strikes against Iran following the deaths of three U.S. troops in Jordan.
3: Strikes targeting command and control centers in Iran, others targeting sites where Iranian missiles and drones are being launched from. Those U.S. attacks come in the wake of an Iranian ballistic missile attack in Jordan.
2: Fox's Steve Harrigan, another soldier died in Iraq Saturday. New York City Mayor Zohra Mamdani continuing to threaten to arrest Israeli Prime Minister Benjamin Netanyahu.
4: For war crimes, and he's the architect of the genocide against Palestinians in Gaza as Israel's prime minister.
2: And Netanyahu expected to attend the UN General Assembly in New York in September. And Tropical Storm Bertha has formed in the Eastern Gulf. It is the second named storm of the Atlantic hurricane season, expected to drench the Florida Panhandle and much of the Southeast. 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
11: Well, we are all out into fair and rodeo season. The North Dakota State Fair is taking place. I caught up with a good friend who has been exhibiting. 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This is his 39th year racing pigs. Daryl Leese, standing by from Minot to give us a little bit of history about something that's incredibly cool. 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Daryl, 39 years for anybody consecutively to be a vendor at a fair is a big deal.
12: And that was because the state fair manager at the time, Jerry Iverson, was visiting some other county fairs, and I was at the McLean County Fair, and he come over and he watched, and there was this gentleman standing over there, and I kind of knew vaguely who Jerry was at that time. You know, young 13, 14-year-old kid doesn't pay real close attention who the state fair manager is. I probably paid closer attention than most, and I kind of knew that's who it was, and he come up and he started visiting with me and asked me about, so you started this as an FFA project. Yep. How long have you been doing it? Well, this is my first fair. You know, all that. And he goes, well, how would you like to come to the North Dakota State Fair? I said, I'd love to sometime. He says, no, in the next 3 weeks. And I'm going, heck yeah. Well, at that time, Dad was my driver and he did the announcing for me. And he's going, well, wait a minute here, kid. We've got a farm to take care of too. We got to talk about this. You know, I was all about it. Eventually, Dad, we made the arrangement to do it. And we came to the State Fair the very first summer that I did this. And that's because there was a fair manager, Trent, Jerry Iverson, who previously, before he was hired fair manager, was an ag teacher.
13: And he appreciates the youth. I was going to guess that part, by the way.
12: Yeah, he appreciates the youth and that entrepreneurial spirit. And he helped foster and promote that with me and many others out here. And so that's the other part that fairs are about, is promoting that entrepreneurial spirit. And that's why you have food trucks out here. That's why you have different kind of vendors out here. It's highlighting the businesses and people that put an initiative in. You know, basically, you can call them gypsies to be on the road to do this kind of stuff in many cases. But they're just, I mean, there's a new vendor here that we got to know, owned by a couple. They have some employees here. They do steak tips and, you know, shrimp and rice bowls and shrimp and noodle bowls and tip and rice bowls and all that. And that's their first time here. They're out of Florida. And I mean, just a great young family that's in charge of it. Those are the kind of things that I love to see at these fairs.
11: That's Daryl Lease, 39 straight years at the North Dakota State Fair. Daryl's racing pigs. And this really pretty much speaks to what I was told once and is so true. The only thing fair in life is a celebration every summer. And it is what you make of it. Thank you, Daryl. I will see you again soon. And pick the red pig. The red pig wins every time. Loose tails, be gentle, stay fair.
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2: 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Cold front moving through has us set up for a few days of cooler temperatures, if you will. Temperatures still in the low to mid 80s. Montana trending warmer. DTN forecasters say that most areas are expected to stay relatively dry this week. Only spotty shower chances. Limited relief for crops trying to develop. Another front arriving later this weekend could generate some meaningful rainfall, but overall precipitation still forecasted below normal. Heat expected to rebuild into next week, and that is creating some stressful conditions for crops' key reproductive stages. So keep it right here for the latest on the weather forecasts. Ruvion has withdrawn its petition seeking federal investigations into Chinese glyphosate imports, reversing course just weeks after filing the case with Monsanto. The company says the decision came after listening to feedback from farmers and agricultural groups concerned about potential tariffs that could raise herbicide costs during a period of tight farm margins as it is. Ruvion says it will continue using its current pricing model tied to generic glyphosate markets and will keep supplying Roundup branded and other glyphosate products. Farm organizations, including corn, soybean, and wheat groups, welcome the move, saying affordable crop protection tools remain critical to producer profitability. While Ruvion dropped the petition, the company continues to emphasize the importance of maintaining domestic glyphosate manufacturing capacity here in the United States. Wheat streak mosaic virus is again showing up in South Dakota wheat fields this growing season, with disease pressure running similar to last year. SDSU Extension says that a mild winter helped that virus survive in winter wheat, allowing infections to develop earlier than normal. The virus can cause yellow streaking, mottled leaves, reduced tillering, and, in severe cases, plant death. Most reports have come from eastern South Dakota, although levels vary by field. Wheat streak mosaic virus is spread by wheat curl mite. It is a windborne pest that thrives in warm conditions. Extension specialists recommend controlling volunteer wheat and grassy weeds, avoiding winter wheat planting, and using resistant varieties when available. Producers noticing unusual symptoms are encouraged to contact SDSU Extension or submit samples to the SDSU Plant Diagnostic Clinic, where limited free wheat disease testing is available this season. And North Dakota producers will have several opportunities to see the latest crop research firsthand as NDSU continues its summer field day season across the state, following successful events at the Carrington Research Extension Center and the pathology plant near Makoti. Four additional plot tours are planned through August. The series begins this Thursday, July 23rd at the Daisy Plot Tour, featuring updates on small grains, soybean breeding, water hemp control, and a spray drone demonstration. On July 28th, the Tri-County Plot Tour near Wishick will highlight canola, soybeans, forage cover crops, weed management, and variety performance trials. And the Oaks Irrigation Research Site Field Day is set for August 6th, covering irrigation, corn, soybean diseases, nitrogen management, and weed control. And the season wraps up August 13th at Fingal with the focus on corn performance, cover crops, nitrogen management, and insect control. All events are free and open to producers. That is the latest on the Dakota Farm and Ranch Report, presented by ProSeed. I'm Shannon Dean.
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3: Here's your AccuWeather forecast. Plenty of sunshine, pleasant this afternoon with the high of 81. Partly cloudy tonight, the low getting down to 55. Another beautiful day for Wednesday, mostly sunny, the high of 85. Partly sunny Thursday, warmer again, the high up to 88. Then a hot day Friday, partly sunny, the high 95. Mostly sunny and extremely hot with a spotty afternoon thunderstorm Saturday, the high 105. With your AccuWeather forecast, I'm meteorologist Jason Caterina.
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0: legal fight with WBI Energy after the company used eminent domain to take a portion of their properties for a pipeline project in 2018. The property owners were paid for their land under a confidential agreement reached in federal court in 2021, but they claim they're also entitled to legal costs. The high court agreed to review the suit late last month. And a Texas woman won the North Dakota State Fair Best Legs Contest. Participants judged on presentation, creativity, and patriotism. A panel of judges went through a thorough deliberation process, before declaring Emma Sestata of Austin, Texas. I'm not sure how to pronounce that last name, is the winner. Tomorrow at noon, the fair is hosting the Best Mullet Contest. 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
3: Here's your AccuWeather forecast. Plenty of sunshine, pleasant this afternoon with the high of 81. Partly cloudy tonight, the low getting down to 55. Another beautiful day for Wednesday, mostly sunny, the high of 85. Partly sunny Thursday, warmer again, the high up to 88. Then a hot day Friday, partly sunny, the high 95. Mostly sunny and extremely hot with a spotty afternoon thunderstorm Saturday, the high 105. With your AccuWeather forecast, I'm meteorologist Jason Caterina.
0: Easterly Skokwea, light wind becoming north around 10 today. Cloudy upper 70s. North Lake Oahe, north wind 10 to 15. Partly cloudy, 80. Devil's Lake, north wind 10 to 20. Waves finally died down a foot or less. Partly cloudy in the 70s today. This mark had a high of 90 yesterday after 101 the day before. Normal high 86, the low is 64, normally 59. No rainfall yesterday, 3.74 inches below normal year to date. Sunrise in Bismarck coming up at 6:10. Sunset tonight, 9:28. Williston is sitting at 57 this morning. Dickinson, 58. Minot, 57. Garrison, 58. Check that, 54. North wind at 3 in the eastern end of Lake Skokwea. Headinger, 59. Jamestown, 58. Devil's Lake, 57. Northwest wind at 8. Grand Forks, 59. Fargo, warm spot. Tied with Bismarck, 62. In the capital city, north wind at 7. Pressure steady, 30.10. Relative humidity, 77%. Clear, 62. 5:37, KFIRE Radio, your news and weather authority.
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11: Todd Mitchell.
12: He called me up and said there's YMCA campers stuck in the middle of lake. We sent our OPP out there as well, the Canadian Armed Forces, to rescue these campers. He was very, very grateful. We can harvest these areas and ship them down. I got to remind President Trump that 33% of the lumber, and we have better quality lumber here in Canada, comes from Canada to build their homes.

0: one could argue. You don't if it's in ashes, but I get it. It's not your idea either. I get it.
1: Rather than criticize and threaten Canada, your closest friends, maybe one day you're going to need our help like you did last year, and we deployed the people. I get frustrated just listening to these bunch of rubbish. We sent two water bombers standby, right ready to go in there. We sent them out west until they could be deployed immediately.
0: Ontario Premier Doug Ford. Evidently not a Trump fan, but Trump, like many Americans, not a Canadian wildfire smoke fan either. But then again, neither are the Canadians, in all fairness. I get it. Well, the walls began to tumble down to this day, 1989. He was on a Club MTV stop in Connecticut. Milli Vanilli on stage, and the tracks start to go screwy. It turns out they were lip-syncing all this time. All it took was a little malfunction of the song, and everybody knew. Yeah, they panicked and ran off stage. You know, I know from all the years of running lip-sync contests, just hold your hand over the microphone and kind of cover your mouth with it, and then just that way there. I mean, if you get to a line you don't know, just and then look around and go, what are you guys doing? Nope. Rob and Fab, and I never remember which one. One of them's passed on. I don't remember which. I want to say it's Rob, but maybe it's Fab. 50-50 shot of getting that right, I guess. 540 KPI Radio Sports. The thing I was afraid of with the Twins seems to have come true. If you're on a roll and the All-Star break hits, the fear is having that roll get interrupted. If you're on a losing streak, then you want the All-Star break. It's like, okay, look, got a chance for a reset. But no. Joe Ryan out in four innings. Guardians got seven homers.
2: Oh, no.
0: Larks with a big loss in the road, too. KPI Radio Sports is on the way. Your Nuggets news, the networks aren't going to get it all covered because how can y'all? The $650 body wash theft. And I saw a picture of this individual, and they're not, you know, they're not saying nice things about my picture either if they're looking at it, but probably need about that much body wash. Does that mean to say that? But I'm just saying. And arrested naked atop a moving train in Colorado. And I have that story on already. I did. Quartzsite, Arizona. That was a weird one. Riding on top of how much money would it take for you to get on top of a moving train naked? I'm hoping you said at least something to the effect of a lot of money, Todd.
3: It's July 21st, and this is your Fox Daily Snapshot. Today is National Junk Food Day. While it may be an excuse to indulge in our favorite salty snacks or so good it's bad treats, remember, too much of a good thing is never healthy. The term junk food was coined in the 1970s by microbiologist Michael Jacobson, who saw that Americans were eating too much food high in fat, salt, sugar, and preservatives. However, today there are many healthy alternatives to the junk food we crave, so remember, everything in moderation. Also on this date, in 1853, the New York legislature set aside more than 750 acres of land on the Isle of Manhattan, which would eventually become the iconic green space in New York City, Central Park. And in 1987, Guns N' Roses released their debut album, Appetite for Destruction, which would become the best-selling debut album of all time. I'm Tushar Saxena, and that's your Fox Daily Snapshot.
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0: K-Fire Radio Sports. Bismarck Lux lost in Mankato last night 13-3. Badlands Big Six lost at home to Wilmer 5-2. Landon Hot Tots won at home against the Minnesota Mud Puppies 6-3. Guardians clobbered 7 homers and blew out the Twins last night 13-4. In the series opener in Cleveland, Twins manager Derek Shelton talks about why Joe Ryan struggled.
5: Ball was in the middle of the plate. I mean, I think that's the big thing. If you go back and, you know, watch the pitches, they were just, he left balls in the middle of the plate.
0: The Guardians chased Joe Ryan after 4 innings. Shelton talked about the entire pitching staff needing to be more precise.
5: It's kind of encapsulated by we've left a lot of balls in the middle of the plate, and they've been hit very hard and out of the ballpark, which has been uncharacteristic for our starting pitching. You know, I mean, I think as good as our starting pitching has been, sometimes you have a lull.
0: Shelton talked about trying to play better as the trade deadline approaches.
5: Yeah, I mean, we battled to get back to 500 in the last 3 days. We just have not played well.
0: The Twins have dropped 3 in a row. Elsewhere in the American League, the Rays over the Blue Jays 7-1. Red Sox 6, Orioles 5. White Sox top the Rangers 10-3. National League Phillies over the Dodgers 10-7. Braves 3, Padres 2. Brewers over the Mets 8-3. Rockies lost to the Nationals 7-3. Interleague Yankees 8, Pirates 5. Royals over the Giants 4-3. Tigers and 10 over the Cubs 8-6. Astros 8, Marlins 5. Athletics over the Diamondbacks 5-2. Mariners 8, Reds nothing. And the Angels over the Cardinals 3-2. Dodgers bringing in some relief help ahead of next month's trade deadline, acquiring Seth Halverson from the Rockies in exchange for 2 minor leaguers. The righty coming off a stint on the injured list with a shoulder inflammation, an ERA of 4.74 in 21 appearances this season. Right-hander Nick Frasso and outfielder Landon Vedoric are heading to Colorado in the deal. NBA's all-time leading scorer narrowing down his decision on where to play next. ESPN reporting LeBron James is focusing on the Heat, the Cavaliers, and the 76ers as his potential final landing spots. No timetable on that decision. Packers have locked up a key defensive starter. NFL Network reports Green Bay's agreed to a 3-year, $57 million contract extension with defensive tackle Devontae Wyatt that includes a $20 million signing bonus. Packers are now expected to turn their attention to signing tight end Tucker Kraft to a long-term deal. And the University of Michigan will have a new leader in its athletic department. The university announcing that athletic director Ward Manuel will step down at the end of the calendar year. The school also released a summary of an independent investigation into the culture of the athletic department, which concluded that issues were not widespread. Manuel led the athletic department for over a decade that included national championships in football and men's basketball. Twins Guardians pregame hits the air at 5 on Fox Sports 710 tonight. Todd Mitchell, K-Fire Radio Sports.
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11: 550. 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
17: Here's your AccuWeather forecast. Plenty of sunshine, pleasant this afternoon with a high of 81. Partly cloudy tonight, the low getting down to 55. Another beautiful day for Wednesday, mostly sunny, a high of 85. Partly sunny Thursday, warmer again, the high up to 88. Then a hot day Friday, partly sunny, the high 95. Mostly sunny and extremely hot with a spotty afternoon thunderstorm Saturday, the high 105. With your AccuWeather forecast, I'm meteorologist Jason Caterina.
0: Coming up on 8 before 6 and 62 in Bismarck right now on K-Fire 550. North wind at 7, and I can't remember the last time we didn't have some sort of advisory or watch or something, but oh, hang on for Saturday when triple digits come back.
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19: I'm Maria Bartiromo, and this is the Fox Business Report.
20: General Motors, 3M, Charles Schwab, Hasbro, and Northrop Grumman are among companies reporting earnings today. Jimmy Lee of Wealth Consulting Group says earnings are coming in strong, and he is encouraged.
21: I'm very optimistic about earnings growth. I mean, look, we're in a classic bull market, I believe, that's fueled by earnings. And while we do have a pockets of speculation with a lot of leverage being used in some parts of the market, I think we're in a position right now where we could really finish the year very strongly and hit potentially our target at the firm that we had set at the beginning of the year, which was, we thought, really high, which was 8,500. I believe we could actually get there.
20: Capital One Financial reports earnings after the Wall Street closed today. That's your Fox Business Report. I'm Jenny Cosolda. Invested in you.
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13: The Better Business Bureau has issued a warning for people who use contactless payments with credit or debit cards. Cameron Nakashima with the BBB says scammers found a way to steal your card's information called ghost tapping.
22: What's happening there is they're walking by you maybe in a crowded marketplace, maybe you're at a packed event, and they're using that tap to pay near field technology.
13: To prevent them from charging your card without your knowledge, he suggests turning off the tap to pay function on your phone.
22: Using an RFID blocking wallet, or there's little sleeves you can put your cards in. 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
13: Data from the USDA showing over 4 million Americans did lose SNAP food benefits as a result of the expanded work requirements passed by Republicans in Congress a year ago. One Oregon Congresswoman, Andrea Salinas, says low-income Americans are paying the price.
23: Why did Mr. Trump do this? To give tax cuts to his billionaire buddies. While the cost of health care and groceries skyrocket, families are losing the support they need to put food on the dinner table and pay their bills.
13: Some lawmakers say the requirement is for adults without children who have the ability to work. And Costco isn't just about the hot dog anymore. They've added a new item to their food court. More details from Mark Mayfield.
24: The retail giant now offers chicken strips along with its other popular food court items. According to Costco, a single order includes 5 large chicken breast strips and a container of dipping sauce for $6.99. The item was tested in stores earlier this year and is now being served at Costco warehouses nationally.
13: New York and New Jersey have some of the most expensive movie ticket prices. An analysis from CableTV.com shows the average movie ticket costs $16.30 across the nation, but New York has got that beat, with the average ticket priced at $25.24. In New Jersey, you'll spend an average of $18.49 on a ticket. Meantime, Arizona still has the lowest average ticket price at $12.73. I'm Monica Nelson with your consumer and business news.
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0: 557, of course, Rush Limbaugh, before being a talk show host, was a radio disc jockey. And he talked one time about loving this song from Three Dog Night until he realized what it was about and realized it was 180 degrees different from his own politics. Who can blame him?
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3: They had to abandon ship. I'm Dave Anthony, Fox News. The crew of an oil tanker attacked by Iran today in the Strait of Hormuz as the fight continues over control of shipping in that waterway with another round of American bombing.
4: This was the 10th consecutive night of strikes aimed at degrading Iran's ability to threaten vessels in the Strait of Hormuz. U.S. Central Command released a statement saying, since early May, CENTCOM forces have helped to facilitate the transit of approximately 900 commercial vessels and 450 million barrels of crude oil. They went on to say American forces remain postured and prepared to hold Iran accountable for unwarranted aggression.
3: That's Fox's Trey Yingston, Tel Aviv. Mediators in Pakistan still trying to salvage the deal that had stopped the fighting, meeting today with an Iranian official. Meanwhile, this afternoon, War Secretary Pete Hegseth and the military's top general, Joint Chiefs Chairman Dan Kane, could face tough questions about the Iran conflict, especially from Democrats at a Senate hearing as they urge Congress to approve $87 billion in new military funding. President Trump is going after Canada again, escalating trade tension.
5: This new tariff, it's an additional 50% on Canadian goods. It goes into effect August 19th.
3: Fox Business Network, Cheryl Cassoni. Canada's prime minister vows to intensify trade talks to protect his country. Ontario Premier Doug Ford says they should fight the tariffs dollar for dollar.
6: I got to remind President Trump that 33% of the lumber, and we have better quality lumber here in Canada, comes from Canada to build their homes.
3: It's a primary day in Arizona with several races for Congress and governor in South Carolina. The filing period opens for Republicans who want to run in next month's special primary to pick a new GOP Senate nominee to replace late Senator Lindsey Graham. His sister Darlene, appointed as a senator to fill out Graham's current term after his death, tells Fox she will run to keep that seat.
7: He's worked so hard for so long. I can't just let that die.
3: America's listening to Fox News.
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9: Born on America's darkest day, September 11th, 01, the Tunnel to Towers Foundation, they have been helping American heroes ever since. Heroes like U.S. Army Sergeant William Bernard McKenna, exposed to burn pits. McKenna later died from T-cell lymphoma, leaving his wife, Dina, and two daughters. Tunnel to Towers honored Sergeant McKenna. They paid off the family's mortgage in honor of all of his sacrifice. 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
3: Homeland Security calls him an anti-ICE rioter. A U.S. Army veteran jailed in New York City accused of an attack outside a federal building.
10: Local and federal law enforcement say Andrew Arabaca lit gasoline and fired a pellet gun outside government offices where immigration court was held. Three people were hurt. He's now in federal custody. FBI special agent in charge in New York, James Barnicle, said Arabaca told them directly.
11: He was targeting the building. And he was okay if he hurt or killed people going in and out of the building.
10: Arabaca also had knives and other weapons on him. NYPD Commissioner Jessica Tisch said he may have had tactical training.
12: He is believed to be a U.S. Army veteran.
10: He also had a sign protesting ICE. The investigation is continuing. In New York, Gernal Scott, Fox News.
3: A tropical storm is churning slowly just south of the Florida panhandle, Bertha.
13: We don't expect it to become a hurricane, but it's moving over those warmer waters. It is encountering a little bit of moisture to help it out. By the time we get into early tomorrow morning, it will probably have moved maybe 50 to 100 miles, not very far at all.
3: Fox weather meteorologist Craig Herrera. Bertha could move into Louisiana Thursday. On Wall Street, some big gains are brewing. Dow futures up more than 200 points, about 400 for the NASDAQ. They keep celebrating a championship in Spain. A few million people partied in the streets of Madrid at a parade for Spain's World Cup soccer team, which shut out Argentina in Sunday's final. They also celebrated in Boston as the Red Sox win streak continues.
14: Swing and a high fly ball left field. This is deep. Back it goes. Yes, sir. It's out of here. Home run.
3: Caleb Durbin broke a tie in the eighth inning, and then Boston hung on to beat Baltimore 6-5 on Nesson. The Red Sox 14th straight win, the team's longest streak in almost 80 years. I'm Dave Anthony. This is Fox News.
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16: Good morning, 605, clear 61, north wind at 8 in Bismarck. A cooler day today, a few showers in the southwest. A warming trend after today through Thursday, and then very hot as we get Friday into the weekend. Weekend highs potentially hitting triple digits again for Bismarck today, though. Plenty of sun and 80, partly cloudy, 54 tonight. Sunshine every day for the next several days. Thursday, 88. Friday, 95. Saturday, 105. A woman who was part of a suicide awareness motorcycle ride seriously hurt in a crash Saturday, 27 east of Lisbon, during the America Foundation for Suicide Prevention ride to fight suicide. Richland County Sheriff's Office said Amy Brash hit debris in the road, was thrown from her motorcycle. She wound up being brought to Sanford in Fargo. Police in Bismarck say a speed enforcement effort earlier this month led to more than 260 citations. The event July 9th through the 12th also led to 12 DUI arrests. Bismarck police coordinated the effort with other participating agencies, including Mandan Police, Burley and Morton County Sheriff's Departments, and the State Highway Patrol. Bismarck police say coordinated efforts like the Slow Down Bizman operation help keep the roadways safe. North Dakota electricity cooperatives received FEMA funding to recover from recent natural disasters. Nodak Electric Co-op in Grand Forks received over $330,000. Northern Plains Electric Co-op in Carrington and Candu, $340,000. The funds go to repairing infrastructure and act as reimbursement for costs to ensure public health and safety after severe storms, including tornadoes, which struck the state in 2025. North Dakota Mental Health Crisis Line operators are overwhelmed by a spike in calls. Officials say the Suicide and Crisis Lifeline saw more than 15,000 calls last year, compared to roughly 2,800 in 2020. It means that some callers are being directed to a national backup center instead of talking to local operators. The nonprofit that oversees the local service is hoping to secure more aid through the Federal Rural Transformation Health Program to increase staffing and answering capacity. Officials of the group believe 26 additional full-time staff members would help them reach their goals. And Mida considering a new insurance option that could help homeowners. If approved, the new policy from the North Dakota Insurance Reserve Fund would provide up to $25,000 in coverage for qualifying incidents caused by the city's water or sewer system. The new coverage would only apply to issues on the city-owned portion of the system. KFIRE Radio News Time, 608.
17: 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An incendiary device was detonated at a New York City federal building.
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2: Here's your AccuWeather forecast. Plenty of sunshine, pleasant this afternoon with the high of 81. Partly cloudy tonight, the low getting down to 55. Another beautiful day for Wednesday, mostly sunny, the high of 85. Partly sunny Thursday, warmer again, the high up to 88. Then a hot day Friday, partly sunny, the high 95. Mostly sunny and extremely hot with a spotty afternoon thunderstorm Saturday, the high 105. With your AccuWeather forecast, I'm meteorologist Jason Caterina.
16: Sunrise in Bismarck right now. 6:10. Sunset tonight, 9:28. High of 90 yesterday, normally 86. The low is 64, normally 59. Easterly Skokwea, light wind becoming north around 10. Today's cloud cover, upper 70s. Northern Lake Oahe, north wind 10 to 15. Partly cloudy and 80. Devil's Lake, north wind 10 to 20, waves a foot or less. So quieter day, it was kind of choppy yesterday. Partly cloudy in the 70s. Williston at 55 right now. Dickinson 57, mine at 56. Garrison 53, northwest wind at 7 on the eastern end of Lake Skokwea. Henninger 57, Jamestown 58. Devil's Lake 60, northwest wind at 10. Grand Forks 58, Fargo 61. Bismarck, north wind at 8, pressure rising at 30.12, relative humidity 83%, dew point 56, clear 61. 611, K-Fire Radio, your news and weather authority.
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25: So what's next? Will the Democrat Party adopt the platform of the Democrat Socialists of America? Democrats are still enthralled to the far left of their party. They still have the same priorities that turned voters off from Democrats in the last election.
26: From my standpoint, listen, I'm all for a much larger bill. You know, there is a potential. Do one, you know, smaller version before the election, come back in a lame duck and do the things that we want to get done. We should do everything we can to support the reigning people. I mean, there are tens of millions of Iranians who do not want to be ruled by this brutal dictatorship.

0: Disney 1987, Guns N' Roses, Appetite for Destruction came out. Their first album got kind of big. Welcome to the Jungle, Sweet Child of Mine. And I still remember the radio station I was looking at. We looked at it and thought, Guns N' Roses, is this like a country album? Kind of didn't know from the name. I hadn't heard of them before at that point. And the guy in charge of the radio station threw it on. And then threw it out in the swamp behind the radio station. Now claims to be a Guns N' Roses fan. Not buying that for a minute. And I know he's not listening to me this morning because he's blocked me on everything for some mysterious reason. I think it had to do with my reaction to the Charlie Kirk killing. He seemed quite happy about that for some reason. And so that's fine. I don't need to read his stuff. My guess is we all know somebody, maybe they're a friend or just an acquaintance who had a cringeworthy reaction to that unfortunate event. I don't care which side of the aisle you're on, nobody should ever go anywhere remotely in a manner like that. The fact that some people took that as a moment to show joy. Well, it kind of shows some people for who they are, and it's like, fine, you go on your desert island, I'll go on mine. All right, off the soapbox. Your nuggets of news on the way, stuff the networks just can't quite get covered. I mean, between Iran and, well, the World Cup lately, I guess. The $650 body wash theft. Huh? Who needs that much body wash? Well, if you saw the picture. And plans to sell a beer that's out of this world. Yeast that circled the earth is going to get brewed. Would you down a mug of that? Those and more coming up. Shannon Dean with your Dakota Farm and Ranch report also on the way. Fox News commentary about 7:30-ish. Jay Ratliff, True Travel Tales on the way. Never fails. Always got some good stuff. A three-year-old child causes one lengthy flight delay. I don't know the story. He just gave me the headline. He likes to give me the headline and then hold on to the good stuff for when we chat. A three-year-old causes a lengthy flight delay. Now, it could be screaming. Guessing it's not, though, because that wouldn't be that big a story then. It would be unfortunate, but it wouldn't be that unusual. Ambassadors who volunteer to switch seats sometimes are in for a big financial surprise and not a good one. Uh-oh. Jay Ratliff, True Travel Tales, about 820. 840 this morning, Too Tall Tom, meteorologist Tom Szymanski takes your phone calls. And if you don't like the triple digits that are coming back Saturday, then it's your chance to dog on him because he loves it.
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2: 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All that and more. You won't want to miss it. 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
0: 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Your nuggets of news, because the networks aren't going to get it all in. A Lakeland, Florida man with an extensive criminal history, he's been charged again, following a body wash theft at a Walgreens. Gerald Cobbs is 47. He's known to dress as a woman. Identified through surveillance footage after three suspects stole nearly $650 worth of body wash. What do you need that much for? Well, if you saw the picture of the person, Two accomplices distracted store clerks while the group filled bags with merchandise before leaving without paying. Cobb's already jailed on a separate warrant, now faces additional petty theft charge. He carries, get this, 27 felony and 17 misdemeanor convictions, mostly theft-related, has served over 11 years in prison. It can still walk free with 27 felonies? How many does it take? Sheriff Brady Judd said this suspect has made a career out of stealing. No kidding. A Texas microbrewery has plans to sell a beer out of this world. Starbase Brewing, based in Austin, Texas, will be using yeast that was aboard SpaceX's latest launch. The payload survived re-entry and was recovered off the coast of California. The same brewery last year tested the fermentation process aboard the International Space Station. But since that was part of a NASA mission, it was only for research, not for sale. This, on the other hand, was private sector, therefore. Capitalism applies. And the Supreme Court has agreed to take up an Alaskan pilot's challenge to his state bid to seize his plane. The state of Alaska is seeking to seize Ken Jupe's 69 Cessna over a passenger who tried to fly in a six-pack of Budweiser into a dry village. Jupe denies knowing about the alcohol and says losing his plane is an excessive fine and violation of the Eighth Amendment. He appealed to the high court after Alaska's top court agreed the plane is subject to forfeiture. Jupe is represented by the Libertarian Institute for Justice, which regularly petitions the Supreme Court on cases it sees as government abuse. The plane didn't fly the beer into the dry village. How about the dude? You know? And the Atlanta Falcons looking to expand girls' flag football, hosting a clinic in the city of Tifton, Georgia. Tift County High School, over the weekend, they focused on developing technique and building chemistry. The clinic brings together coaches with NFL experience to help expand the sport across the Peach State. More than 300 schools across Georgia recognize girls' flag football as an official sport. How about that ahead of the curve? 624 in your Nuggets of News, Todd Mitchell, Shannon Dean, as your Dakota Farm and Ranch Report. Just around the corner here. Hang on.
14: Here's your AccuWeather forecast. Plenty of sunshine, pleasant this afternoon with the high of 81. Partly cloudy tonight, the low getting down to 55. Another beautiful day for Wednesday, mostly sunny, the high of 85. Partly sunny Thursday, warmer again, the high up to 88. Then a hot day Friday, partly sunny, the high 95. Mostly sunny and extremely hot with a spotty afternoon thunderstorm Saturday, the high 105. With your AccuWeather forecast, I'm meteorologist Jason Caterina.
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16: 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Details next on the Dakota Farm and Ranch Report.
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16: 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Few day run here with temperatures in the 80s. cold front moving through has set us up for a few days of the cooler temperatures. Montana trending warmer. DTN forecasters say most areas are expected to stay relatively dry this week. Only spotty chances of showers that limits relief for developing crops. There's another front arriving this weekend, and that could generate maybe some meaningful moisture. Keep it here for the latest on the weather forecasts. The USDA's latest crop progress report shows soybean conditions improved for a second straight week, while corn and spring wheat ratings moved a bit lower. Cooler temperatures and scattered rainfall expected to replace the recent heat wave across much of the Corn Belt this week, that leaving corn rated 67% good to excellent. That's down 1 point from last week. Corn silking has reached 59% ahead of both last year and the five-year average. Hot, dry conditions here in the Dakotas contributed to the declines, including a 10-point drop in North Dakota's good-to-excellent rating. Soybeans improved to 66% good-to-excellent. That's up 1 point from last week. Blooming reached 66%. 32% of the crop is setting pods, both ahead of normal. Winter wheat harvest is 74% complete nationwide. Spring wheat conditions fell 5 points to 53% good to excellent, with North Dakota posting notable declines after a hot, dry week. Foreign ownership of U.S. agricultural land is becoming a major issue in ag policy, according to Harrison Pittman, director of the National Agricultural Law Center. Pittman says the activity at both the state and federal levels, it's accelerated since 2021, with lawmakers focusing more on so-called foreign adversaries and countries of concern. Data showing foreign interests holding about 46 million acres nationwide, that's roughly 3.6% of privately owned ag land. Pittman says state laws are having the biggest near-term impact on land transactions, while proposed federal changes could significantly expand reporting requirements and oversight. He says farmers, landowners, and ag businesses should expect increased scrutiny of ownership structures, investor relationships, and compliance requirements as rules continue to evolve. That is the latest on the Dakota Farm and Ranch Report, presented by Proceed. I'm Shannon Dean.
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17: Fox News, I'm Pyongyang. Pelosi, the U.S. conducting a 10th round of airstrikes. CENTCOM saying the goal is to degrade Iran's ability to continue to attack commercial vessels in the Strait of Hormuz.
18: U.S. Central Command released a statement saying since early May, CENTCOM forces have helped to facilitate the transit of approximately 900 commercial vessels and 450 million barrels of crude oil. They went on to say American forces remain postured and prepared to hold Iran accountable for unwarranted aggression towards civilian mariners.
17: That's Fox's Trey Yang's. Tropical Storm Bertha moving across the northern Gulf towards Texas.

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2: Here's your AccuWeather forecast. Plenty of sunshine, pleasant this afternoon with the high of 81. Partly cloudy tonight, the low getting down to 55. Another beautiful day for Wednesday, mostly sunny, the high of 85. Partly sunny Thursday, warmer again, the high up to 88. Then a hot day Friday, partly sunny, the high 95. Mostly sunny and extremely hot with a spotty afternoon thunderstorm Saturday, the high 105. With your AccuWeather forecast, I'm meteorologist Jason Caterina.
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3: KFIRE Radio Sports. Bismarck Larks lost in Mankato last night 13-3. Badlands Big Six lost at home to Wilmer 5-2. Minot Hot Tots won at home against the Minnesota Mud Puppies 6-3. Guardians clobbered 7 homers and blew out the Twins last night 13-4. In the series opener in Cleveland, Twins manager Derek Shelton talked about why Joe Ryan struggled.
8: Ball's in the middle of the plate. I mean, I think that's the big thing. If you go back and, you know, watch the pitches, they were just, he left balls in the middle of the plate.
3: The Guardians chased Joe Ryan after 4 innings. Shelton talked about the entire pitching staff needing to be more precise.
8: It's kind of encapsulated by we've left a lot of balls in the middle of the plate, and they've been hit very hard and out of the ballpark, which has been uncharacteristic for our starting pitching. You know, I mean, I think as good as our starting pitching has been, sometimes you have a lull.
3: Shelton talked about trying to play better as the trade deadline approaches.
8: Yeah, I mean, we battled to get back.

0: back to 500 in the last 3 days. We just have not played well.
1: The Twins have dropped three in a row. Elsewhere in the American League, the Rays over the Blue Jays 7-1. Red Sox 6, Orioles 5. White Sox top the Rangers 10-3. National League Phillies over the Dodgers 10-7. Braves 3, Padres 2. Brewers over the Mets 8-3. Rockies lost to the Nationals 7-3. Interleague Yankees 8, Pirates 5. Royals over the Giants 4-3. Tigers and 10 over the Cubs 8-6. Astros 8, Marlins 5. Athletics over the Diamondbacks 5-2. Mariners 8, Reds nothing. And the Angels over the Cardinals 3-2. Dodgers bringing in some relief help ahead of next month's trade deadline, acquiring Seth Halverson from the Rockies in exchange for two minor leaguers. The righty coming off a stint on the injured list with a shoulder inflammation, an ERA of 4.74 in 21 appearances this season. Right-hander Nick Frasso and outfielder Landon Vedoric are heading to Colorado in the deal. NBA's all-time leading scorer narrowing down his decision on where to play next. ESPN reporting LeBron James is focusing on the Heat, the Cavaliers, and the 76ers as his potential final landing spots. No timetable on that decision. Packers have locked up a key defensive starter. NFL Network reports Green Bay's agreed to a 3-year, $57 million contract extension with defensive tackle Devontae Wyatt that includes a $20 million signing bonus. Packers are now expected to turn their attention to signing tight end Tucker Kraft to a long-term deal. And the University of Michigan will have a new leader in its athletic department. The university announcing athletic director Ward Manuel will step down at the end of the calendar year. The school also released a summary of an independent investigation into the culture of the athletic department, which concluded that issues were not widespread. Manuel led the athletic department for over a decade that included national championships in football and men's basketball. Twins Guardians pregame hits the air at 5 on Fox Sports 710 tonight. Todd Mitchell, K-Fire Radio Sports.
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3: This is House Call for Health. It may be a tough sell for summer, but the same routines kids have during the school year should be in full swing right now, according to some early childhood education experts, including Dr. Sandra Linder of Clemson University, who says setting routines today can help set the stage for a successful school year ahead. Dr. Linder argues some of the common challenges students face when they get back from summer break to the school routine really revolve around the unstructured nature of summer. So while it may seem early, getting kids into the swing of things should not be an overnight effort. They say consider what the routine should be for three important times of day: morning, afternoon, and bedtime. And for screen time, families trying to reduce it ahead of the school year should try leading by example. Another way to help students feel confident as they re-enter the classroom is to model the importance of education even at home. They say keeping excitement around the topic may keep it exciting for the kids too. For more health news, go to foxnewshealth.com. House Call for Health, Lisa Brady, Fox News.
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1: 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K-Fire 646, travel and weather together. Tyler Parkway closed from Country West Road to Valley Drive. Keyword, roundabouts. You haven't mastered those yet. It's time. They're not done building them. But a six-week project on that. And some microsurfacing. What is microsurfing? Tiny little board. Microsurfacing projects going on. 1804 Expressway to 48th Avenue should be wrapped up by August 8th. A couple more weeks beyond that. 94 Business Main Avenue to the end of the asphalt there. They'll do lane closures 6:30 p.m. to 6:30 a.m., and there'll be three separate operations that'll be closing lanes, so heads up, you might see that. 6:30 p.m. to 6:30 a.m.
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25: Dig below the surface in central Mississippi, and odds are good you'll find a burnt orange color looking back up at you. It's called Yazoo clay, and there's one thing it's known for: wreaking havoc on anything buried in it.
26: It is the strangest, most destructive soil I've ever dug in before. You never get what you expect.
25: No. Over the years, Yazoo clay has held and destroyed a lot of Mississippi's secrets. But in 2012, a construction crew uncovered a big one. Graves, thousands of them, on the site of the old state asylum.
27: They may have thought they only found 1,000. And then once they realized, okay, wait, 2,000, wait a minute, 7,000.
25: And all this begs the question, just how do you lose track of 7,000 graves? In Mississippi, keeping secrets is as old as the soil itself. 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
31: Here's your AccuWeather forecast. Plenty of sunshine. Pleasant this afternoon with the high of 81. Partly cloudy tonight, the low getting down to 55. Another beautiful day for Wednesday, mostly sunny, the high of 85. Partly sunny Thursday, warmer again, the high up to 88. Then a hot day Friday, partly sunny, the high 95. Mostly sunny and extremely hot with a spotty afternoon thunderstorm Saturday, the high 105. With your AccuWeather forecast, I'm meteorologist Jason Caterina.
1: 80 today. 105 by Saturday. Ooh. You didn't think summer was over. It's not even August yet. Wait for it. In Bismarck at the moment, clear. 61, north wind at 8, 652, 7.5 before 7. Good morning, Todd Mitchell. I have a Fox News commentary coming out, 7:30-ish or so. In about a little over an hour from right now, Too Tall Tom meteorologist Tom Szymanski will give us his take on the forecast. And then later tonight, or today, 8:40 or so, Too Tall Tom will take your calls, answer your questions. Jay Ratliff, True Travel Tales, never fails. He's always got some really good stuff. A 3-year-old child causes a lengthy flight delay. I gotta believe the reason is something a little unusual, otherwise why would that become a story? And passengers who volunteer to switch seats sometimes are in for a big financial surprise, and not a good one. Jay Rattle of True Travel Tales about 8:20 or so this morning. The Dakota Mornings with Michael Bell, Jill Weiss, Sarah Kelce, Bluegrass Goes Pink, 9 to 10. The Torgersons on Sports, 10 to 11. Then, playing Buck, Armstrong and Getty after 3, Jesse Kelly after 7, Our American Stories, Coast to Coast, and then we're kind of around the clock then, at that point. 6:54, we got a big thing coming up. I want you to mark the calendar for August 11th, our 30th annual Fill the Bus. More info in less than 5 minutes.
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2: Another night and day of U.S. and Iran attacks. I'm Dave Anthony, Fox News. That's from the 10th straight night of American bombing in Iran. U.S. Central Command posted video of the airstrikes hitting command centers, air defense, and missile and drone launch sites. And as Fox's Jonathan Savage reports, Iran retaliated again.
3: The Kuwaiti government says crucial power and desalination plants have been damaged by Iran's latest attack. It's the fourth day in a row in which Kuwaiti infrastructure has come under fire. Iran's also targeted U.S. military sites in Bahrain and Jordan, and another fuel tanker has been hit in the Strait of Hormuz. Meanwhile, Pakistan is trying to get peace efforts back on track. It's hosting Iran's interior minister for talks to salvage the crumbling interim deal.
2: President Trump posted on Truth Social, every time Iran kills an American soldier, they'll pay for that, killing many times over. Three U.S. troops died in an Iranian attack in Jordan last week, another killed in Iraq Saturday. Later this morning, another part of the conflict to be addressed when Lebanon's president goes to the White House, where Fox's Jared Halpern reports.
9: Lebanon's military is moving into what is called pilot zones in the country's south as part of a deal negotiated with the Trump administration and Israel. Under the agreement, Lebanon's military will assume control of security in some villages, ensuring his Hezbollah does not have a presence as part of a broader Israeli withdrawal. President Trump has put pressure on Israeli Prime Minister Benjamin Netanyahu to wind down strikes inside Lebanon.
2: Now, the president's also turning up the trade tension with Canada, imposing 50% tariffs on many Canadian imports that'll go into effect in a month, retaliating to Canada's tariffs on American products like dairy and alcohol that were in retaliation to initial Trump tariffs. Tropical Storm Bertha, very slowly churning south of Florida's panhandle as it moves toward land, maybe Thursday in Louisiana. Could flood coastal areas.
13: Here on Lake Pontchartrain in New Orleans, we could see 1 to 3 feet of storm surge.
2: That's Fox Weather's Brandi Campbell. 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
18: 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Heroes like United States Navy Chief Shannon Kent. 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
2: It is primary day in Arizona, where the polls will open in an hour.
19: Arizona Governor Katie Hobbs, a Democrat, is running for re-election, and Republicans are hoping to pick up the seat. Republican Congressman Andy Biggs, Congressman David Schweikert, and two businessmen are vying for the chance to challenge Hobbs. Biggs has been endorsed by President Trump, as well as Turning Point Action. Since Schweikert is running in the gubernatorial primary, several Republicans are running to replace him in the 1st District, including Trump-backed former NFL kicker Jay Feeley. And in the state's 4th district, four-term incumbent Democratic Congressman Greg Stanton faces a far-left challenge from a self-described Democratic socialist who has criticized Stanton for supporting Israel. Tanya J. Powers, Fox News.
2: In South Carolina, a filing period opens today for Republicans who want to run for Senate in the special primary next month to replace late Senator Lindsey Graham as the nominee. His sister Darlene, who was appointed to the Senate to fill out the rest of his current term, wants to run, telling Fox's Hannity.
1: Will it be difficult? Yes, absolutely.
4: So you're inclined to get in, or have you even made a final decision?
1: I've made a decision.
4: You're in.
1: Yeah, I'm in.
2: Senator Darlene Graham says her brother worked so hard for so long she can't let that work die. Two more successful appeals in Michigan and the plot targeting Michigan's governor.
5: A state appeals court set aside the convictions of Pete Musico and Paul Bellar on technical grounds after the court said kidnapping is not an underlying violent felony that can support a conviction under Michigan's terrorism law. Another co-defendant's conviction was thrown out last month. The three men were not charged with having a direct role in the plot to kidnap Democratic Governor Gretchen Whitmer, but they had been members of a paramilitary group.
2: That's Fox's Lisa Lucera. On Wall Street, rising stock futures suggest gains at the opening bell, up more than 100 points for the Dow, over 300 for the NASDAQ. In baseball, the Boston Red Sox won their 14th straight game, beating Baltimore 6-5. I'm Dave Anthony. This is Fox News.
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6: Good morning, 705, clear 16, northwest wind at 7 in Bismarck. No watches, no advisories, no warnings, nothing. A cooler day. To the southwest, a few showers of possibility. Warming trend of the way. By the time we get to the weekend, triple digits for Bismarck today. Plenty of sunshine, though, in 80. It'll be sunny every day this week. 86 tomorrow, 88 Thursday. 95 Friday, 105 Saturday. Bismarck police say a speed enforcement effort earlier this month led to more than 260 citations. The event took place July 9th through the 12th. It led to 12 DUI arrests. Bismarck police coordinated the effort with other participating agencies, including Mandan Police, Burley and Morton County Sheriff's Departments, and the State Highway Patrol. Bismarck police say coordinated efforts like the Slow Down Bisman operation keep the roadways safe. A woman who was part of a suicide awareness motorcycle ride seriously hurt in a crash Saturday, Highway 27 east of Lisbon. The America Foundation for Suicide Prevention ride to fight suicide. Richland County Sheriff's Office said Amy Brash hit debris in the road, was thrown from her motorcycle, was brought to Sanford Hospital in Fargo. North Dakota Electricity Cooperatives received FEMA funding to recover from recent natural disasters. Nodak Electric Co-op in Grand Forks received over $330,000. Northern Plains Electric Co-op Carrington and Candu, $340,000. The funds go to replacing infrastructure and act as reimbursement for costs to ensure public health and safety after severe storms, including tornadoes, that struck the state in 2025. North Dakota Mental Health Crisis Line operators are overwhelmed by a spike in calls. Officials say the Suicide and Crisis Lifeline saw more than 15,000 calls last year, compared to just 2,800 in 2020. That means some callers are being directed to a national backup center instead of talking to local operators. The nonprofit that oversees the local service is hoping to secure more aid through the Federal Rural Transformation Health Program to increase staffing and answering capacity. Officials with the group believe 26 additional full-time staff members would help them reach their goals. Minot City Council considering an insurance policy to cover water and sewage systems issues. The policy would provide up to $25,000 in coverage for qualifying incidents. City Finance Director Dave Lakefield said crews would need to inspect the system using specialized equipment and cameras to determine if the problem happened in the city's system, and the coverage would not apply to issues on private property. Residents would not be charged an additional fee, and cost for the policy would be covered through the Water and Sewer Department's operating budget. And a fleet of six mobile museums known as the Freedom Trucks are in Minot. Trucks are traveling around America to help teach the story of American independence to anyone interested. They're staged for the North Dakota State Fair. We'll be there through the end of the event. Visitors will find interactive activities, galleries, plaques, and a message from President Trump inside the semi-trucks. 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
7: 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An incendiary device was detonated at a New York City federal building.
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26: Here's your AccuWeather forecast. Plenty of sunshine, pleasant this afternoon with a high of 81. Partly cloudy tonight, the low getting down to 55. Another beautiful day for Wednesday, mostly sunny, a high of 85. Partly sunny Thursday, warmer again, the high up to 88. Then a hot day Friday, partly sunny, the high 95. Mostly sunny and extremely hot with a spotty afternoon thunderstorm Saturday, the high 105. With your AccuWeather forecast, I'm meteorologist Jason Caterina.
6: And Bismarck at the moment. The calm before, well, we don't have any storms coming. It's the calm before the activity gets rather heated later this week. Clear 60, northwest wind at 7. 7-Eleven, K-Fire Radio, your news and weather authority. I am-

0: He called me up and said there's YMCA campers stuck in the middle of the lake. We sent our OPP out there, as well, the Canadian Armed Forces, to rescue these campers. He was very, very grateful. We can harvest these areas and ship them down. I got to remind President Trump that 33% of the lumber, and we have better quality lumber here in Canada, comes from Canada to build their homes.
1: Not if you turn into ashes first, but... Weird Al Yankovic, 1989 on this date, UHF, one of the all-time movie classics. It was a flop at the box office, but became a cult classic. Came out and... Yeah, he's known for song parodies, but he was actually known for doing a good job of playing the songs on the accordion before he discovered he didn't really have to go to all that work. Jeff Inns, Kirkwood Ace Hardware, North and South Bismarck, Bismarck's Real Hardware Store. Another triple-digit weekend coming up, so you're not going to need the sidewalk salt and shovels out just yet.
2: No.
1: You sound disappointed. Oh. You and Tom in a room. 105 is too cold for him. It's too warm for you.
2: Yeah, we're all going to wish we had a few of these degrees back in November.
1: Yeah, no kidding, right?
2: So
1: we're going to be sitting there in January. Remember when it was like 105 for like every day all summer?
2: Yeah.
1: And it won't be every day, but it'll seem like it.
2: Mm-hmm. Yep.
1: Oh, well.
2: Nice temperate, like 72 all the time would be nice.
1: Stay indoors, I guess.
2: The North Dakotans, the North Dakotan line, oh, I like all the seasons.
1: Really. Well... I just remember.
2: We sure complain about them, though.
1: I just remember a colleague coming up from Dallas. I didn't realize he had a family member in Mandan. That was back, 15, 20 years ago, whatever the heck it was, when the bank thermometer over there was 118. And I don't think the weather service is quite that hot, but it was not too far away from that. And, you know, it was just one of those, you felt like you walked into an oven when you went outside, so you didn't. And he told me, he said, I thought you guys were, like, cold all the time. I'm just in certain
2: other
1: months.
2: In the country, they do not believe that we can get that warm here. They just don't. And they think it's cold all the time.
1: And if you want that, you know, inferno all the time, might I suggest parts of Arizona, Florida, Texas, whatever.
2: Yes.
1: You know, because they specialize in that. We just sort of dabble in it.
2: Yep,
1: a couple of months a year.
2: and for Florida, throw the humidity on top of it.
1: I don't get how people can deal with that. It's just, even northern Florida, it's just so humid. Mm-hmm. Even Georgia, I remember going through like South Carolina and in inland North Carolina, where I lived on the beach on the Outer Banks, it wasn't so bad. But you get inland and, no. And I had two cars and neither one of them had air conditioning.
2: Oh, that's brittle.
1: Well, the first one I bought in Minnesota, so I didn't think I'd needed it there. Turns out I do. It's triple digits there, too. Ugh. Lesson learned. Never bought a car without air conditioning ever again.
2: Right.
1: I don't even know if you can. Can you even buy a car without air conditioning these days?
2: I don't know.
1: They're one of those things.
2: Yeah.
1: The last... Well, there is actually a pickup off-brand being made with crank windows, because you don't see those anymore.
2: Well, if anybody's had to replace the motor in a window, they would appreciate that.
1: Yeah, well, if anybody's ever busted the mechanism of the, you know, had the crank thing suddenly quit working on you, you know, either way, just do the video cop thing and break the glass and it'll stay open at that. I know, right? That's kind of brutal. One way around it. The other one I saw on a broadcasting bulletin board, rather. What was the last car, and I don't know that they came up with a conclusion, so I don't have this answer, but the last car that had only an AM radio?
2: I don't know. I remember last year the talk was that they were going to actually eliminate AM for the car radios, and then there was an uproar. And, of course, it's seen as political to eliminate AM radio because AM was you know, that starting with Rush, probably really populated with conservative talk hosts. So any attack on AM radio, but who listens to AM? I mean, oh yeah, yeah, all of us listen to you, Todd.
1: Well, it turns out not only are we also on FM in Bismarck Mandan, or if you're close enough, but we're on an app that's crystal clear around the world, as long as you have it, you know, data service or whatever. In other words, if you're in some, you know, you're the right jungle in Africa, maybe you're not getting it, I guess, but.
2: Right.
1: Yeah. You're not going to shut down the ability to listen to Clay and Buck or whatever. It's still going to be there, no matter what. Now, that said, yeah, you're right. You're absolutely right. It's so political. I mean, at first it was the, well, you know, in electric cars, it really interferes. Well, yeah, we all know about the days of older cars and, you know, you could get that ignition noise in your AM and all that stuff. But we figured that out years ago. Not a big deal anymore. We got that figured out.
2: That was the point of the resistor plugs for the lawnmowers. They are in front of the radio interference. And then some people ask, oh, do you have a radio on your lawnmower? Well, no. Then we don't have a problem, do we? Just the neighbor's problem.
1: Yes, it's not the fact that it's AM radio. It's what they're listening to over there. They got the wrong thing. We had a neighbor that always blared his radio in his garage. First thing you do in the morning, get out there, get that radio turned on. And most of the day, he would not be in that garage.
2: Oh, he'd just leave it on?
1: But that radio would be blaring all over the neighborhood.
2: Oh, wow.
1: He might not even be home. I mean, it'd be one thing, I guess, if you're like painting your house or something and you want to turn the radio on so you got some radio. Okay, that's fine. Great. That's fine. But to blare it all over the hood and then go away?
2: Right.
1: That's not too cool. But that was the kind of guy he was.
2: A lot of those 60s guys like that. Garage puttering.
1: Yep. Yeah, you know, we don't have nearly as many people that do like woodworking in their garage.
2: No.
1: It's like when we were kids. There was always somebody in the neighborhood that was doing that if you needed something done or whatever. But you don't see that anymore.
2: Well, and there's an age to these things. When we have a shop for our Toro lawnmowers and people come into things, not Toro, or they don't want to spend as much money, and I tell them, go around McDonald's and Burger King and the convenience stores, anywhere you see that group of 8-10 guys in the morning having coffee, I guarantee two of them at the table fix that stuff in the garage.
1: Sure.
2: And they're just happy to do it for coffee money, but there's a lot of lost art here. And we talk about when you have a hardware store and the things we used to sell like the tire plugs, the tire repair stuff. People used to fix tires and fix tubes, and I don't know if anybody does it anymore. I mean, from a new generation, you know, we just don't see the sale.
1: Yeah, those kinds of generation things. Has not ever fixed their own bicycle tire. That was one of those things that we had to do. You always ran over something sooner or later.
2: The soldering, used to sell solder all the time. Do you know anybody that solders?
1: I haven't lately either, but yeah, I used to all the time.
2: And I mean, these are lost arts. These are...
1: Absolutely.
2: I mean, do they teach that stuff in shop anymore? We got it when we were there, of course, but those are almost craft trades that just seem to be disappearing with a new generation, and so it's kind of weird to watch those changes in generations just from a hardware store perspective. I'm sure it's dramatically different in your field with electronics. I mean, when I met Lori, she was still spinning albums, the twin turntables. She had one ready to go while one was playing, and you guys changed to what, carts?
1: Yep. Little cartridge
2: and discs, and I mean, you don't have a single piece of physical music anymore, right? It's all digitized, so things have changed.
1: We do have a CD player yet in here. We do have a couple of mini disc players around the building, just because we had a back in the day. We just never got rid of them. And one studio actually has a cassette deck in it.
2: Oh wow!
1: I kept my old one in my office for quite some time. In fact, I bought it specifically because I was part of a downsizing in 96, and I didn't have a working cassette deck anymore. The cassette deck I had died. And that's how you made audition tapes back then. These kids that send out MP3s don't know the struggle of going to the post office.
2: The struggle, yeah.
1: Tapes with padded envelopes so that they don't get, you know, destroyed on the way to point B and all that stuff. So that very cassette deck. And in fact, my two audition tapes, I still have both of them. Why are there two of them? Because the first one I sent was blank. Oops.
2: Oh, good one.
1: He called me. This tape is blank. Oh, you do listen to them. Sure, I'll get you one. And then I FedEx one out.
2: Oh, that was clever. Well done.
1: Only because a colleague of mine used to do that deliberately. Whenever they asked her for tape, she would always send a blank one. Because she wanted to find out who bothered to try to listen to it.
2: Oh, that is good.
1: Because if they said, oh, yeah, your tape sounded really good. No, it didn't. It was blank. Liar.
2: Mm-hmm.
1: So then you know who the liars are.
2: Yep.
1: But yeah, now kids just, you know, everybody can do a podcast and everybody can go on the iHeart app and pull up the podcast. And there's no sending tapes. These kids don't know the struggle. Do they even know how a cassette works?
2: Would they know what to do
1: if the tape came out of it? Everybody had a cassette deck. Everybody that had a cassette deck sooner or later had all the tape come out of the tape.
2: Oh, yes. You use the pencil to reel it back in.
1: Yep. Or if you had an 8-track, too, going back further. Mm-hmm. Those things were famous for all the tape coming out. What do you do with that? You throw it away. You can't, you know, cassette, at least you can, yeah, get the pencil and screw it back in and all that.
2: But they had a 1976 Ford Torino with a 8-track in it.
1: There you go.
2: Yep.
1: 71 Grand Prix had one, but I ripped it out and put a cassette deck in because I was advanced.
2: No, obviously.
1: It was 1980. I mean, that was advanced for 80, but yeah, didn't take long before that was obsolete. Hey, cassettes are kind of coming back now, too. How weird is that?
2: Well, there is album stores are making a comeback. I don't know if they'll be as big as they were, but
1: I get the vinyl thing. I totally get the vinyl thing. Why in the world would cassettes make a comeback?
2: I don't know.
1: I'm not against it. I did not see that coming. The vinyl thing, yeah, because there's plenty of purists. That's what you, if it was made on vinyl, you listen to it on vinyl. Totally get it. There was a station in the Twin Cities that used to, you know, how they put the song title and stuff on this dash of your car, right? RDS, it's called.
2: Okay.
1: One of the stations down there, not one of ours, had put on their from vinyl onto certain songs.
2: Oh, neat.
1: And I thought, there's no way you guys are actually queuing up records again. So I had a friend of mine that worked there, and so I got him into letting me, you know, do the nickel tour of the studio. I didn't tell him why I wanted the nickel tour. But, yeah, we got in there. No, they dubbed it into their computer from vinyl. They weren't playing it off vinyl. It's like, that's not off vinyl. It's off a computer.
2: Yep.
1: Now you're splitting hairs, Todd. Oof, okay, whatever.
2: Well, fertilizer should not be computerized yet.
1: That was subtle as heck.
2: Thank you.
1: No, come on, Jeff. You have to do with some sort of a buffer when you're going to change gears that far. It's like going from first to fourth and not bothering to push the clutch in.
2: It's okay. It's okay. People are concerned because of the heat and fertilizing, and we're reminded that with Scott's Turf Builder, the heat that you've been forecasting there at 105, Turf Builder's not affected by heat. Regular fertilizers can lay there and burn, and two things happen. If it rains a whole bunch, it releases all the nitrogen right away, and you get a massive growth spurt, and then nothing for weeks. If you get heat, it lays there and burns. And with Scott's Turf Builder, the way they make it, they chemically convert the product all into a substance that's more powder-like rather than granular. And first of all, every little granule of the powder has all the nutrients in it, so it feeds evenly. Second, it only releases with time and bacteria slows down when it's cold, it slows down when it's hot, so it doesn't lay there and burn. So Scott's Turf Builder, you are more than okay using Turf Builder products, and there's Turf Builder, Weed and Feed, both. And the Weed and Feeds are an assist to weeds, not a cure-all. Liquids are generally better at taking out weeds. And remember, if you spray a liquid to have 2-3 days of no rain, no sprinkler, you can, for that liquid weed killer to get into the roots of the weed, it takes some time. It doesn't. Some of the cheaper companies put stuff in just to wilt the leaf, so you think you did something, but it doesn't have complete kill. The Scotts Ortho products, it's appearances. Immediate satisfaction.
1: That's a scam.
2: Yep, so they put things into the product to wilt the leaf right away, so you think you've done something.
1: So
2: we have to be clear when we sell some of the Ortho products. It takes time, and we don't want you to water in that period of time. Or if you use a weed and feed fertilizer, you water lightly beforehand so that the weed-killing chemical will stick to the leaf of the weed, and then don't water for 2-3 days so you don't wash it off and allow the weed to recover. People will mow the lawn nice and short. You just mowed all of the leaves off the weed, so now there's nothing for it to stick to. So a little higher, a light watering so the chemical can stick to that leaf, and then leave it alone for 2-3 days so that the chemical can soak into the leaf. There's no magic chemical layer that goes in the ground. It's got to work through the plant, through the stalk, into the root, and that takes a few days. So we have this brand new crabgrass killer with the Roundup label. It's made by Ortho. Getting crabgrass out of the yard has been difficult for years, and this product does it, but it's slow. For about the first week, I tried it on some crabgrass in my yard, nothing. But then it started turning white, and doggone if it doesn't pick the crabgrass out and not touch your regular grass. Pretty neat product. It's worth taking a look. Crabgrass killer from Roundup works very nicely. I'm very impressed. So then that got zero turns on sale. Those 34-inch, I talked about an Australian 34-inch, that we got in. They were bound for Australia. They're outside the store right now in wood crates. We use steel crates for Toro, that we have a returnable crate. These all came in wood because they're shipping overseas. And the key thing here is the American 34-inch has a Briggs & Stratton engine on. The ones they were sending to Australia have a Kawasaki engine on them, same price. So that's a big step up, pretty neat. And if you're after 34-inch, smaller in town yard, or you have the garden gate that you have to get that machine through, it's worth taking a look. So those just came in yesterday. Clearance prices on the 50-inch because I ordered too many. Special price on the 60-inch Havoc because we got a deal. So, and I can't break Toro's ad rules, so you have to come to the store to see the prices on those units. All this stuff at Kirkwood Ace Hardware, old world technology, Bismarck's real hardware store.
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2: The best shot right now is the 240 products. Weed Be Gone, Weed Clear, those types of things. So there are some chickweed and clover killers that may have a shot at it also.
1: For a second, I thought you were talking about snow earlier because, you know, getting white on your lawn and not seeing the weeds anymore. And the snow does that too.
2: Yeah, it does. It does. It does.
1: For a while.
2: It doesn't turn the grass. It covers it with white. But
1: Yeah, too soon for that. I made some point about being one day closer to snow, and somebody responded, "Oh my God, could you imagine shoveling snow in this heat?"
2: That's funny.
1: Kirkwood Ace Hardware, North and South Bismarck's real hardware store. I've got fun friends, I really do. And Jeff, you're one of them.
2: Oh, thank you very much.
1: You feel the love?
2: Yeah. I feel the love. Thank you, sir.
1: All right. Talk to you soon. Take care. 7:30. You too. 7:30.
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4: 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On the Dakota Farm and Ranch Report.
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4: Welcome back to the Dakota Farm and Ranch Report presented by ProSeed. Cold front moving through has us set up for a few days of cooler temperatures, if you will. Temperatures still in the low to mid 80s. Montana trending warmer. DTN forecasters say that most areas are expected to stay relatively dry this week. Only spotty shower chances. Limited relief for crops trying to develop. Another front arriving later this weekend could generate some meaningful rainfall, but overall precipitation still forecasted below normal. Heat expected to rebuild into next week, and that is creating some stressful conditions for crops' key reproductive stages. So keep it right here for the latest on the weather forecasts. Ruveon has withdrawn its petition seeking federal investigations into Chinese glyphosate imports, reversing course just weeks after filing the case with Monsanto. The company says the decision came after listening to feedback from farmers and agricultural groups concerned about potential tariffs that could raise herbicide costs during a period of tight farm margins as it is. Ruveon says it will continue using its current pricing model tied to generic glyphosate markets and will keep supplying Roundup branded and other glyphosate products. Farm organizations, including corn, soybean, and wheat groups, welcome the move, saying affordable crop protection tools remain critical to producer profitability. While Ruveon dropped the petition, the company continues to emphasize the importance of maintaining domestic glyphosate manufacturing capacity here in the United States. Wheat streak mosaic virus is again showing up in South Dakota wheat fields this growing season, with disease pressure running similar to last year. SDSU Extension says that a mild winter helped that virus survive in winter wheat

0: crash happened on Highway 9. Patrol said the man was riding in a group with two other motorcyclists west of Kensal. His motorcycle left the roadway, entered a ditch, caused him to be tossed from the vehicle. He was taken to a hospital in Carrington with life-threatening injuries before being flown to a Fargo Medical Center. That crash under investigation. Authorities in the Fort Berthold Reservation asking for your help in locating 37-year-old Artun Gostanchin of Newtown. He was last seen on surveillance footage Sunday morning, leaving the Red Hawk Estates parking lot with his silver RAV4. He's about 5'7", black hair, brown eyes, a cross tattoo on his right shoulder. If you have any information, Montreal County Sheriff's Office would like to talk to you. And a Texas woman is the winner of the State Fair's, North Dakota State Fair's, Best Legs contest. Participants judged on presentation, creativity, and patriotism. Panel of judges went through a thorough deliberation process before declaring Emma Sestacia of Austin, Texas, the winner. Tomorrow at noon, the fair is hosting the Best Mullet contest. KFIRE Radio News Time, 7:41.
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3: Here's your AccuWeather forecast. Plenty of sunshine, pleasant this afternoon with a high of 81. Partly cloudy tonight, the low getting down to 55. Another beautiful day for Wednesday, mostly sunny, the high of 85. Partly sunny Thursday, warmer again, the high up to 88. Then a hot day Friday, partly sunny, the high 95. Mostly sunny and extremely hot with a spotty afternoon thunderstorm Saturday, the high 105. With your AccuWeather forecast, I'm meteorologist Jason Caterina.
0: Bismarck at the moment, clear and 60, northwest wind at 743. 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
0: KFIRE Radio Sports. Bismarck Lux lost in Mankato last night 13-3. Badlands Big Six lost at home to Wilmer 5-2. Minot Hot Tots won at home against the Minnesota Mud Puppies 6-3. Guardians clobbered 7 homers and blew out the Twins last night 13-4. In the series opener in Cleveland, Twins manager Derek Shelton talked about why Joe Ryan struggled.
8: Ball was in the middle of the plate. I mean, I think that's the big thing. If you go back and, you know, watch the pitches, they were just, he left balls in the middle of the plate.
0: The Guardians chased Joe Ryan after 4 innings. Shelton talked about the entire pitching staff needing to be more precise.
8: It's kind of encapsulated by we've left a lot of balls in the middle of the plate, and they've been hit very hard and out of the ballpark, which has been uncharacteristic for our starting pitching. You know, I mean, I think as good as our starting pitching has been, sometimes you have a lull.
0: Shelton talked about trying to play better as the trade deadline approaches.
8: Yeah, I mean, we battled to get back to 500 in the last 3 days. We just have not played well.
0: The Twins have dropped 3 in a row. Elsewhere in the American League, the Rays over the Blue Jays 7-1. Red Sox 6, Orioles 5. White Sox top the Rangers 10-3. National League Phillies over the Dodgers 10-7. Braves 3, Padres 2. Brewers over the Mets 8-3. Rockies lost to the Nationals 7-3. Interleague Yankees 8, Pirates 5. Royals over the Giants 4-3. Tigers and 10 over the Cubs 8-6. Astros 8, Marlins 5. Athletics over the Diamondbacks 5-2. Mariners 8, Reds nothing. And the Angels over the Cardinals 3-2. Dodgers bringing in some relief help ahead of next month's trade deadline, acquiring Seth Halverson from the Rockies in exchange for 2 minor leaguers. The righty coming off a stint on the injured list with a shoulder inflammation, an ERA of 4.74 in 21 appearances this season. Right-hander Nick Frasso and outfielder Landon Vedoric are heading to Colorado in the deal. NBA's all-time leading scorer narrowing down his decision on where to play next. ESPN reporting LeBron James is focusing on the Heat, the Cavaliers, and the 76ers as his potential final landing spots. No timetable on that decision. Packers have locked up a key defensive starter. NFL Network reports Green Bay's agreed to a 3-year, $57 million contract extension with defensive tackle Devontae Wyatt that includes a $20 million signing bonus. Packers are now expected to turn their attention to signing tight end Tucker Kraft to a long-term deal. And the University of Michigan will have a new leader in its athletic department. The university announcing that athletic director Ward Manuel will step down at the end of the calendar year. The school also released a summary of an independent investigation into the culture of the athletic department, which concluded that issues were not widespread. Manuel led the athletic department for over a decade that included national championships in football and men's basketball. Twins Guardians pregame hits the air at 5 on Fox Sports 710 tonight. Todd Mitchell, KFIRE Radio Sports.
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11: A preliminary hearing for singer David starts today.
12: The hearing's expected to last 3 to 7 days. Prosecutors will present their evidence and testimony before a judge decides if there is enough evidence for a trial. The singer, whose real name is David Burke, is accused of murdering 14-year-old Celeste Rivas Hernandez. Last year, her remains were found in the trunk of Burke's Tesla as it was being held at a tow yard in Hollywood. Prosecutors say Burke met the teen on social media and had a sexual relationship with her for several years. They claim he killed her after she threatened to expose their relationship and ruin his music career. I'm Tammy Trujillo.
11: Good news for fans of Phil Collins. He may be making some new music soon.
13: During an appearance on the Soda Jerker on Songwriting podcast, the singer said he has some things that are finished. He added he has a lot of ideas, but he hasn't approached them due to health issues. Despite the setbacks, Collins says he has a studio in his basement and he's no longer avoiding it. The singer's last album, Going Back, was released in 2010. I'm Mark Mayfield.
14: Told you there's no fixing me, 'cause everybody's already tried.
11: And Darius Rucker may be ready to call it a career. The former frontman for Hootie and the Blowfish turned country singer told the Dan Patrick Show he still likes making music, but he'd like to retire in about 2 years. That's entertainment. I'm Daria Albinger.
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0: 757 at KFIRE, Two Tall Toms here. And we'll be back at 8:40 to take your calls as well. So you can blame him for in Saturday's weather that's coming.
29: Just south of the Mexican border.
30: Oh.
29: There lived a lovely Juanita. Nanagro's daughter. She longed to sing at the opera, but her father laughed and made fun.
30: Still,
29: Juanita would sing each day in the field.
30: Ooh.
29: As soon as her work was done.
30: Now that, what a transition. I tell you, who could do that behind you?
0: You didn't see that coming, did you?
30: Oh, I tell you what. That's awesome. You know, it just goes to show all of the heritage of Mexican music stems from Tiny Tim. And you know who another fraud is, Todd?
0: Hmm.
30: The Frio Bandito. That's all I can say.
0: It's Tiny Tim that brought the first mandolin to Mexico, as a matter of fact.
30: Well, that's absolutely true. And so we have, once again, uncovered the truth. And it's a simple mission, but sometimes difficult to get across. But we uncovered the truth.
0: In fact, Tiny Tim wanted to look less tiny, so he invented a hat that would make him look much larger. A sombrero.
30: Yep. Absolutely. He wanted to shade himself from all the fraud that surrounds him.
0: Exactly.
31: It didn't take more than a couple of seconds.
30: So, but, you know, the good thing about today, big guy, is that Tuesday, coming up next hour, we have another edition of Tiny Tim. So,
0: yes.
30: Just so you know.
0: Imagine what might be around the corner.
30: I'm going to lose sleep over it. Everyone else will, too. But I will tell you, we're going to have plenty of sun today. Maybe a little haze up there, about 84 for the high. North winds at 6 to 12. 54 tonight, clear to partly cloudy. 86 tomorrow, a lot of sun. Not much wind. Then it warms up, 89 on Thursday with sunshine. Friday, Looks like a mostly sunny day, and toward the evening there might be a shower or thunderstorm, but no big deal. High temperature 96, and then for the weekend we're looking at 100 to 104 for daytime highs, and all I can say is bring it on. Right now it's 62.
0: you would. This day, 1911, I have no idea if it snowed or not, but it certainly would have been cold enough. Painter, Wyoming got down to 10 degrees. 10.
30: Serious?
0: 10.
30: Come on.
0: Degrees.
30: It's got to be a record for the country.
0: That's Fahrenheit, by the way, not Celsius. That's Fahrenheit. Record low for July for the continental United States, at least at that point.
30: I thought so.
0: Yeah.
30: Thanks for that.
0: I hope so.
30: Pick me up. Thank you for that.
0: You're welcome. And there'll be more coming up at 8:40. 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
3: Two funerals for Lindsey Graham. I'm Dave Anthony, Fox News. The first one will be a week from today at Washington's National Cathedral after a ceremony honoring the late Republican senator at the U.S. Capitol. Then next Wednesday, another funeral in South Carolina, where today a filing period begins for Republicans who want to run for Senate in next month's primary to replace Graham as the GOP nominee. And his sister will be on that ballot, telling Fox,
4: I will do it. I will take on the challenge. You know, Lindsey was always there for me, and I feel like now I need to step up and be there for him.
3: Senator Darlene Graham already holds that seat, appointed to fill out the rest of her brother's current term. It's primary day in Arizona. The polls just opened, with two Republican congressmen vying for the chance to unseat Democratic Governor Katie Hobbs in November.
5: Andy Biggs has represented Arizona's 5th District for 5 terms and is the former chair of the House Freedom Caucus. He has the backing of President Trump and Turning Point Action. U.S. Representative David Schweikert was elected to Congress in 2010. He's hoping to win over independent voters.
3: Fox's Alex Hogan. Another primary being watched in Arizona today is on the Democratic side. A progressive socialist, Kai Newkirk, trying to unseat Congressman Greg Stanton. New Fox News power rankings just out ahead of the midterm elections give Democrats a slight edge in the House as they try to win back the majority that finds the Senate even, with races in 4 states too close to call in the polling so far. The U.S. has bombed Iran a 10th straight night, and Iran retaliated again, hitting countries housing U.S. bases, including Kuwait.
6: Early this morning, Iran attacked another tanker off the coast of Oman, forcing the crew to evacuate the vessel, according to maritime tracking groups. This does come after President Trump issued a new warning to the regime about killing American forces in the Middle East.
3: That's Fox's Trey Yingst. 3 American troops were killed in an Iran attack in Jordan last week, and the U.S. military just ID'd the soldier killed in Iraq Saturday, Sergeant Michael Swinton from Fayetteville, North Carolina. 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
8: Born on America's darkest day, September 11th, 01, the Tunnel to Towers Foundation, they have been helping American heroes ever since. Heroes like U.S. Army Sergeant William Bernard McKenna, exposed to burn pits. McKenna later died from T-cell lymphoma, leaving his wife, Dina, and 2 daughters. Tunnel to Towers honored Sergeant McKenna. They paid off the family's mortgage in honor of all of his sacrifice. Donate $11 a month. 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
3: A loss in court for former President Biden.
9: A federal appeals panel in D.C. has rejected former President Joe Biden's request to block the release of audio recordings from an interview with a ghostwriter preparing his memoir before he was elected president. The panel's 2-1 ruling found there's substantial public interest in releasing the audio and transcripts. The audio considered by special counsel Robert Herr deciding whether to prosecute Biden for mishandling classified documents when he decided not to bring charges because a jury would find Biden was an elderly man with a poor memory and thus unlikely to convict. But the decision is suspended till August 3rd to allow the former president more time to consider another appeal. Therese Crowley, Fox News.
3: Tropical storm Bertha keeps moving very slowly south of Florida's panhandle. It is not forecast to grow into a hurricane, but could still cause coastal flooding with possible landfall in Louisiana Thursday. Now an update on the search for the source of the outbreak of cyclosporiasis, is the nasty diarrhea-causing stomach bug that sickened thousands of people in more than 30 states, with the most cases by far in Michigan, over 6,000. The FDA is still probing it after a false positive test that initially did identify where the parasite came from.
10: Taylor Farm says the FDA apologized for the mistake, while the agency says it's continuing to work with the supplier to remove products implicated in the outbreak. However, the FDA says they are still investigating the shredded iceberg lettuce from Taylor Farms in Mexico as the likely source, writing in part, quote, "To clarify, this false positive lab sample does not change the basis for FDA's ongoing outbreak investigation." Meanwhile, Taylor Farms says, quote, "In an abundance of caution, we completed a voluntary recall of iceberg lettuce from central Mexico. We are committed to working with public health authorities."
3: That's Fox's Todd Pyro. On Wall Street, despite oil prices rising 2%, stocks could rise. NASDAQ futures up 300 points. I'm Dave Anthony, Fox News.
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0: Good morning, 805, sunshine 62, northwest wind at 6. No watches, no warnings, no advisories for a change. There are two kinds of people in this world, those who think it was entirely too warm the last few days. You'll love today. If you think today's going to be entirely too cold, you're going to love this weekend. Partly sunny, or mostly sunny, rather. 80 today, 86 tomorrow. 88 Thursday, 95 Friday, 105 Saturday. Southwestern North Dakota may see a few showers. Otherwise, it's just going to be sunshiny. Bismarck police say a speed enforcement effort earlier this month led to more than 260 citations July 9th through the 12th. Also, 12 DUI arrests. Bismarck police coordinated with Mandan Police, Burley and Morton County Sheriff's Departments, and the State Highway Patrol. Bismarck police say coordinated efforts like the Slow Down Bizman operation helped keep roadways safe. A woman who was part of a suicide awareness motorcycle ride seriously hurt in a crash Saturday off 27 east of Lisbon. The American Foundation for Suicide Prevention ride to fight suicide. Richland County Sheriff's Office said Amy Brash hit debris in the road and was thrown from her motorcycle. Was brought to Sanford and Fargo. North Dakota Electricity Cooperatives received FEMA funding to recover from recent natural disasters. Nodak Electric Co-op in Grand Forks received over $330,000. Northern Plains Electric Co-op in Carrington and Candu received over $340,000. The funds are replacing infrastructure and act as reimbursement for costs to ensure public health and safety after severe storms, including tornadoes back in 2025. North Dakota's mental health crisis line operators are overwhelmed by a spike in calls. Officials say the Suicide and Crisis Lifeline saw the more than 15,000 calls last year compared to just 2,800 in 2020. It means some callers are being directed to a national backup center instead of talking to local operators. The nonprofit that oversees the local service is hoping to secure more aid through the Federal Rural Transformation Health Program to increase staffing and answering capacity. Officials with the group believe 26 additional full-time staff members would help them reach those goals. Minot City Council considering an insurance policy to cover water and sewage system issues. The policy would provide up to $25,000 in coverage for qualifying incidents. City Finance Director David Lakefield said crews would need to inspect the system using specialized equipment and cameras to determine whether the problem happened in the city's system. And the coverage would not apply to issues on private property. Residents would not be charged an additional fee, and the cost of the policy would be covered through the Water and Sewer Department's operating budget. And a fleet of six mobile museums, Freedom Trucks, are in Minot this week. The trucks are traveling around America to help teach the story of American independence to anyone interested. They're staged for the North Dakota State Fair and will be there through the end of the event Saturday. Visitors will find interactive activities, galleries, plaques, and a message from President Trump inside the semi-truck. Paying a visit. KFIRE Radio News Time, 808.
11: 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An incendiary device was detonated at a New York City federal building.
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24: Here's your AccuWeather forecast. Plenty of sunshine, pleasant this afternoon with the high of 81. Partly cloudy tonight, the low getting down to 55. Another beautiful day for Wednesday, mostly sunny, the high of 85. Partly sunny Thursday, warmer again, the high up to 88. Then a hot day Friday, partly sunny, the high 95. Mostly sunny and extremely hot with a spotty afternoon thunderstorm Saturday, the high 105. With your AccuWeather forecast, I'm meteorologist Jason Caterina.
0: Bismarck at the moment, sitting with some sunshine and a gentle 7 mile an hour, well, now six, out of the northwest. 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
32: 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Todd Mitchell!
33: Todd Mitchell!
34: So what's next? Will the Democrat Party adopt the platform of the Democrat Socialists of America? Democrats are still enthralled to the far left of their party. They still have the same priorities that turned voters off from Democrats in the last election.
35: It's candlelight, you and me, and the bottle of wine.
0: It'll be quite fascinating to watch this cycle, to see where it goes. Jay Ratliff, True Travel Tales on the way. Too Tall Tom. Meteorologist Tom Szymanski takes your weather calls, answers your weather questions coming up about 8:40 or so, 8:40-ish or so. Eagle Eye Cherry. I don't know who names their kid Eagle Eye. Why was he named that? Because he was looking at dad with one eye open. It just kind of looked at him. Daddy? Daddy? 1998, he brought out his debut album, Desireless, and Save Tonight got to be a big, big song. 8:12. Troy Coon, CNC Farms, Northwest Area Landowners. How are you doing this morning?
36: Not too bad. Not too bad. Doing better than you with your telephone cord there.
0: I have, like, the worst telephone cord, which replaced what I thought was the worst telephone cord. But, yeah, if you hold it just right, but if I hold it just right, it's okay. The problem is if I sneeze or blink my eyes or something, then all of a sudden Troy can't hear me, and he's thinking, oh, no, we're not going to get on the radio. No, that part of it's fine. It's just the handset that I talk to you on is just garbage. But like we were talking about off the air, back in the day, Ma Bell always made those bulletproof cords that you couldn't twist, or, oh, you could twist them. You could, twist it around yourself 20 times while you're talking on the phone and realize, oh, crap, what did I just do here? But you couldn't twist the cord itself.
36: Back then, it seemed like a six-foot cord could stretch 20 feet and still be functioning.
0: Exactly. Now, if you stretch it like that, it's going to come out of the handset, and then what?
36: Yeah.
0: It doesn't work
36: anymore. The quality of things aren't quite as tough as they used to be.
0: No kidding. Kind of like my knees. I wish they were like they used to be. But that's a different story.
36: Yeah, I can relate. I can relate. Yeah, moving combine concaves now or something that I used to think nothing of. Chuck them up on the tire and you whip them into place. And now you're like, oh, this thing got heavier.
0: You got a much better excuse than I do, though. That's the thing.
36: Oh, yeah. Yeah, working on combines, man. Just been talking to some different guys and even my experience now. If you're going to be getting your combines ready and your swathers ready, you know, maybe give yourself a little extra time to get parts in. I know we've been waiting on things 10 days, 2 weeks. I've heard other guys waiting a month. So, you know, plan ahead a little bit. Not everything is accessible as it once was. And so start planning a little ahead there. Few guys still putting in some forages on some hailed out ground. I think it'll still work at least this week. You'd be looking around the 25th of September when you'd be cutting if you have the moisture, and obviously we got the heat and such, so that's still an option. Take advantage of some of that land. We're busy putting up hay on our operation, as many other guys are. We sell hay, and so been getting calls from North Dakota and South Dakota and Montana and Wyoming and Nebraska, and you know, the auction prices seem to be showing an upward trend in pricing for hay. There's a lot of shortages developing out there that we're learning from the perennials early on, too cool and dry. And so something to be thinking about there is lining up your hay as well. On the landowner side, we're back at the Supreme Court over a couple different issues here, the as applied and facial challenge on pore space. And so some wins there on the as applied challenge, awarded the attorney fees for the most part on that. Some other things happened there. You know, I say it a lot of times, and just was in a county the other day talking to some folks that asked us to come and talk. It takes everybody. We need people to show up at their county planning and zoning meetings, which there was one just up in Botno. It sounded like there was a good turnout there. Got to get involved. And if you can, get involved in like our organization and others. You know, it takes a lot. We're a truly grassroots, donation funded, membership funded. So if you can help and have some money that possible to donate, you know, these lawsuits and all of the educational things we put on take a lot of money. So consider that. Go to nwlandowners.com or give me a shout at 701-721-4258. And there's been a bunch of people talking about the quality of their forages and when to cut and how to handle that and certain testing. So give me a shout and we can go over any of those things. And thanks, Todd.
0: All right. Thank you. Take care. Stay warm because it's going to be cold today.
36: Yeah, I'll be warm. Yeah.
0: 8:16. Jay Ratliff, Drew Travel Tales next.
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0: Fever, 550 at 819, coming up on 20 after 8. Jay Ratliff and Drew Travel Tales, and we know three-year-olds can do plenty of things to cause a flight delay, but I think if you're giving me the headline, this is a different thing here.
1: Well, no, it's actually just that. You and I know that when we're at the gate, we can't push back until everybody is seated and secured in their seat. And it's an FAA rule. It's a lot like if, you know, we pull out to the ramp, we have to wait a minute before we can take off. Somebody needs a lavatory, they jump up and run for the lavatory. Everything stops because FAA rules say that everybody has to be secured in their seat. Well, this three-year-old toddler wanted to sit with mom and dad in their lap. Wasn't really happy about the idea of being put in his own seat, so he was throwing an absolute toddler tantrum. Parents are desperate trying to get the kid to, you know, comply. The flight attendants are doing what they can. And you had some passengers that were very understanding and others tweeting, I would pay so much more to be on a kids-free flight. So what ends up happening is they eventually, the parents decide, maybe they were urged, it's just best for us to get off the flight. They had delayed it quite a bit trying to get the toddler in line. They tried to be nice about it. And, you know, sadly, the family had to get off. But the problem is we have a security protocol on the positive passenger bag match, which means you don't fly, your bags don't fly. So then they had to send some poor soul into the belly of that aircraft looking for all the family's bags. That's never easy. It's never a quick thing. So it was further delayed, and finally the flight was able to depart. But, yeah, all because of a toddler delay.
0: All you have to do is convince the kid, hey, there's a clubhouse right above the seats here. You could have your own clubhouse. And then put them in the overhead compartment. And, oh, I know.
1: Just cargo kids. I always say, you don't laugh. Look it up on YouTube. K-A-R, cargo kids. It's a joke, everybody, but it's fun to watch. But, you know, that's why when I fly and I look over and I see, you know, kids throwing Cheerios and things, I'm just like, hey, if it keeps them calm, I don't care. You make that little mess if you need to, because departure delays are one thing. But, look, there's been times that we've almost had to see aircraft diverted to other airports because of unruly children. Now, most of the time, the kids act better than the adults because we have more flights diverting for adults than kids. But, yeah, it happens. And obviously, you feel for the parents involved here because, you know, sometimes our kids get away from us and you can't exactly walk out in the hall until they get stopped crying.
0: Karma's a real thing, though, so don't worry. Those kids are going to become parents, and then their kids are going to be hell on wheels, too.
1: Yeah, that's true. During those moments of kids and grandkids, all I could tell myself is, thank God they're healthy. Thank God they're healthy. I kept saying that over and over, meaning, Jay, you know, they could be more of a challenge than they are. Everything is good. If this is all, it's temporary. Sometimes that works. Sometimes it didn't.
0: Years ago, we got stuck in the tarmac for, I don't know, 6-7 hours, and thankfully, my then 3-year-old daughter slept through the whole thing.
1: Oh, wow. Makes you wish we could sleep through it, yeah.
0: I know, right? I was too on edge, going, okay, she's going to do something, I better, you know, be paying attention. No, sure. I just sat there like a bag of potatoes the whole time. Wow. Meanwhile, if you switch seats, you might be in for a surprise, and this is not a good one.
1: No, and I tell you, the reason for that is a lot of times when we fly, everything is now tied to our seat, meaning that when we fly, if you order a drink, you don't have to turn over your credit card. You know, it's just charged to your seat. Now, imagine you sitting in, let's say, a window seat. Person next to you has never flown before in the middle seat. They're kind of leaning over on you. You're like, let's just change seats. And you can have that, and I'll sit in the middle seat for a couple of hours, and you can enjoy the window. You feel good about it. And then that person next to you who's in your seat starts ordering drinks and food and more drinks. And you don't think anything of it until later when you get the bill from your credit card company showing that you had a very good time on this flight with all the alcohol and food that was consumed. So sometimes if you switch your seat and it's kind of tied into your seat, because remember, our credit card number is part of our reservation, and sometimes to make it easier on flight attendants to sell that food and make it faster, it's kind of like running a tab. And it's just going to get thrown onto your credit card. And so you just be careful when you're flying that you don't have that happen, because, yes, that can be a bad surprise.
0: Make sure you fly with acquaintances you don't like and then switch seats with them.
1: that's true. Hey, would you like my seat? I'll do that. Oh, you're
0: How did they rent me a car after I've had 15 vodka tonic, whatever?
1: Yeah, don't worry. The airlines pay for this. We're in special seats. Just keep drinking, yeah.
0: Yeah, I was going to say, you think there'd be kind of a limit anyway, but...
1: Yeah, there's supposed to be.
0: But I suppose, if you pay for the $5 or $10 thing of snacks, just get like 12 of them, because you don't like the guy anyway, right?
1: Most people stop in the concession area, they'll pack their bag full of the snacks and just pull them out in flight. They're cheaper than they are. You can't do that with alcohol, but you can certainly do that with snacks.
0: Yeah, I always get a kick out of the people that like come in with like McDonald's or Subway and just lay it all out. It's like, stop it.
1: Yeah, and the kid behind me has an extra large bag of cheese fries, and that's all I hear. Crunch, crunch, crunch, crunch, crunch, crunch, like a rabbit.
0: But it keeps them quiet.
1: I don't care. Crunch, crunch, crunch, crunch, crunch. That's all I hear.
0: What would you rather hear, crunch or scream?
1: It's like, is he ever going to stop finishing that bag?
0: What, did he bring a 50-pound bag of that stuff on the flight?
1: Yeah, it makes you think that. You want to turn around and look just to see how, maybe if he's almost done.
0: I just stand up and turn around and go, I'm just curious as to how big the bag you had was, because I don't seem to hear you stopping. But
1: I see people turning around just grabbing the bag out of the kid's hands and throwing it away.
0: Yeah, pass it around. Come on.
1: You've had enough. Get out.
0: Any hub delays we should worry about today?
1: You know, a lot of rain. None of the major hubs are being impacted, but there's going to be quite a bit of turbulence. Not dangerous, just uncomfortable. So if you're flying, keep your seatbelt fastened about you. Should be a pretty good day to take to the skies.
0: Jay Ryler, True Travel Tales. Yep, make sure you fly with people you don't like and then switch seats with them.
1: Charge up a storm. Not that we're advocating thievery here. But,
0: no,
1: yeah,
0: so no, not thievery. It's called a practical joke.
1: Yeah, but money's involved. It's kind of fraud.
0: Pay the bill later on. Just freak them out when they get the credit card bill. Pay it. I mean, don't make them pay it for you, but, you know.
1: Send emails to Todd Mitchell at, yeah, I got it. I'm good. I'm with you.
0: Yep, Todd Mitchell at iHeartMedia.com. Go ahead. Give me all the hate mail.
1: Jay. I didn't want to finish it. So.
0: Yep. Jay, you take care. Yeah, don't blame Jay. It's all me.
1: All right, pal.
0: It's all me. You take care. 8:27.
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3: 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Few day run here with temperatures in the 80s. Cold front moving through has set us up for a few days of the cooler temperatures. Montana trending warmer. DTN forecasters say most areas are expected to stay relatively dry this week. Only spotty chances of showers that limits relief for developing crops. There's another front arriving this weekend, and that could generate maybe some meaningful moisture. Keep it here for the latest on the weather forecasts. The USDA's latest crop progress report shows soybean conditions improved for a second straight week, while corn and spring wheat ratings moved a bit lower. Cooler temperatures and scattered rainfall expected to replace the recent heat wave across much of the Corn Belt this week, that leaving corn rated 67% good to excellent. That's down 1 point from last week. Corn silking has reached 59% ahead of both last year and the five-year average. Hot, dry conditions here in the Dakotas contributed to the declines, including a 10-point drop in North Dakota's good to excellent rating. Soybeans improved to 66% good to excellent. That's up 1 point from last week. Blooming reached 66%. 32% of the crop is setting pods, both ahead of normal. Winter wheat harvest is 74% complete nationwide. Spring wheat conditions fell 5 points to 53% good to excellent, with North Dakota posting notable declines after a hot, dry week. Foreign ownership of U.S. agricultural land is becoming a major issue in ag policy, according to Harrison Pittman, director of the National Agricultural Law Center. Pittman says the activity at both the state and federal levels, it's accelerated since 2021, with lawmakers focusing more on so-called foreign adversaries and countries of concern. data showing foreign interests holding about 46 million acres nationwide. That's roughly 3.6% of privately owned ag land. Pittman says state laws are having the biggest near-term impact on land transactions, while proposed federal changes could significantly expand reporting requirements and oversight. He says farmers, landowners, and ag businesses should expect increased scrutiny of ownership structures, investor relationships, and compliance requirements as rules continue to evolve. That is the latest on the Dakota Farm and Ranch Report, presented by Proceed. I'm Shannon Dean.
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8: Fox News, I'm Therese Crowley. U.S. military aircraft reported surging into theater amid 10 straight days of CENTCOM airstrikes on Iran's ability to strike commercial ships and U.S. Gulf bases.
9: The president is weighing whether he's going to return to a full-scale conflict with Iran. That would include strikes that are closer to Tehran, strikes that are closer to nuclear sites that they have been avoiding so far.
8: Fox's Aisha Hosni says President Trump was to receive three American soldiers' bodies today, but the dignified transfer from overseas was delayed. The fourth soldier killed in Iraq, detonating an Iran drone named as Sergeant Michael Swinton of Fayetteville, North Carolina. Senator Lindsey Graham will be honored in the Capitol Rotunda before his funeral Tuesday. And his sister, Darlene, tells Fox's Hannity she has decided to run for a full term. 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
0: Good morning, 833, 62 in Bismarck. A few showers to the southwestern part of the state, otherwise plenty of sunshine across North Dakota. 80 in Bismarck today, partly cloudy, 54 tonight. More sun, 86 tomorrow, 88 Thursday, 95 Friday, 105 on Saturday. Just seem to have had a lot of that this year. 75-year-old man died in a single vehicle accident yesterday. His all-terrain vehicle rolled on a roadway in Almont. According to the North Dakota Highway Patrol, he was driving on 56 and a half Street Southwest just before 11 a.m. His ATV overturned, ejecting him. He was pronounced dead at the scene. He's not been identified. The crash under investigation, or at least his identity, not released.

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4: Here's your AccuWeather forecast. Plenty of sunshine, pleasant this afternoon with the high of 81. Partly cloudy tonight, the low getting down to 55. Another beautiful day for Wednesday, mostly sunny, the high of 85. Partly sunny Thursday, warmer again, the high up to 88. Then a hot day Friday, partly sunny, the high 95. Mostly sunny and extremely hot with a spotty afternoon thunderstorm Saturday, the high 105. With your AccuWeather forecast, I'm meteorologist Jason Caterina.
0: Northwest wind at 6, sunshine 62 in Bismarck. Too tall, Tom. Meteorologist Tom Szymanski takes your calls next.
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9: Hello, everyone. 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
10: And this is Lachlan Fisher.
9: With Stockman's Livestock in Dickinson, North Dakota. Thursday, July 16th, had a very light run of cattle. With the heat and everything, we decided to get the sale going early. We did start it at 7 a.m. Not a big run for the day. Had about 350 head. 95% of them were way-up cows and bulls. We did finish the sale up right around 10:30 before the heat got bad. Your way-up cows and bulls sold pretty good for the most part. Little pressure on them, a few dollars off, but your good high-yielding cows, they brought anywhere from 175 all the way up to $2. I did have a handful of really good cows bring 209. Lower yielding cows anywhere from about 145 all the way up into the low 170s. Over on the way up bulls, your good high yielding bulls brought anywhere from $2 all the way up to about 237. Did have an exceptional bull that brought 252 way in 2095. Lower yielding bulls from about the 170s all the way up into the upper 190s. Going to go through the schedule for the next couple weeks. So we're going to be on our every other week schedule. Next week, Thursday, July 23rd, there will be no sale at Stockman's Livestock. Then we'll come back on Thursday, July 30th. That'll be at the West Barn. That's going to be a regular sale, and we will be start to see some yearlings by that time. And come back after that, Thursday, August 6th, no sale. Thursday, August 13th, East Barn, going to be a regular sale. Going to have a yearling special that day. Going to expect maybe 500 to 1,000 yearlings for the day. Then Thursday, August 20th, no sale. But also that week, August 17th through the 21st, is the Superior Bighorn Classic sale out of Sheridan, Wyoming. Stockman's will be representing between probably around 8,000, 10,000 head of calves and yearlings from this area. If you'd like to get on

0: that sale. The catalog deadline is July 31st.
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9: KFAR 550 at 842, and it must be that time again, Tom.
10: What's that?
9: Tiny Tim time.
11: Y-H-A-R-R-I-G-A-N spells Harrigan. Probably the Irish pub that's in him.
9: And therefore, it was Tiny Tim who invented Sesame Street.
10: Well, must we? Yes, we must. We must continue to expound on the general knowledge that the general public must have. Yes, he did. You know, Big Bird was a creation of Tiny Tim.
9: They wanted Tim to play it, but he's like, I tour and stuff. I don't have time for this. You know, he was nice about it, but, you know.
10: I mean, how many guys can say that?
9: Not many.
10: Have you ever seen Big Bird and Tiny Tim in the same room?
9: That's kind of the point, isn't it? You have not.
10: Yeah, that's what I'm saying.
9: You have not. Too Tall Tom here to take your calls, answer your questions, or make up some lies or whatever at 701-258-0550, 1-800-228-0550, or by text at 701-226-8503. What is not a lie, I tease him all the time, but it's true. Tom would rather have it be 105 or higher every weekend.
10: Well, higher would be better, but you can't have everything. You
9: right.
10: Know? I mean, I'll settle for a
9: don't be
10: I'll
9: greedy.
10: Settle for a lousy 100.
9: A lousy 100. I mean, in the upper Midwest, there's only going to be 100 so many days out of the year, Tom, but there are locales in which you could partake in some inferno weather if you we're so inclined. Death Valley, for example.
10: May I recommend that as a summer destination for our wonderful listeners? If you ever want to just take a nice
9: summer destination?
10: Summer, yeah.
9: Some people go to a desert in the wintertime to escape cold, but you go there because it's just simply not hot enough.
10: Well, see, That way I save on baggage, because when I go on the airline, I don't have to pack all these clothes. All I got to do is pack a windbreaker and maybe a sweater, and I'm fine.
9: Maybe a sweater. Here's Tom walking up and down the desert in a sweater. Oh, I'm so cold. It's so cold. Teeth, you know, chattering.
10: I'm surprised there's not an international airport in Death Valley, because it's such a popular destination. I can't believe it.
9: Well, there is, but it keeps getting covered in sand, so they kind of gave up on it.
10: Okay. Well, that's a sad story, man.
9: Yeah, who wants to dig that out every year? If you want to, I'll hook you up, and you guys can work on that.
10: Have you noticed we've lost about 40 minutes of daylight?
9: Well, we didn't lose it. It's gone. Losing it implies we might find it later. Well, we will find it later next year.
10: What do you, question, what do you think about this proposal to make daylight savings time all year?
9: I was told an old adage that only... I'm going to change it up a little bit, because if I say it the way it was told to me, it sounds racist. But only a fool would cut a foot off of one end of a blanket and sew it onto the other end of the blanket and say it's longer.
10: Well, you know, and a misnomer by a lot of people is that the days are longer. No, the days are the same, because the
9: 24
10: later. And the daylight is what you should be talking about. The days aren't longer. The days are always 24 hours. The length of daylight is what. The daylight, it's adjusted. It's not changed. It's adjusted.
9: So the question is the world indeed flat?
10: Well, it depends who you ask.
9: It sure does, doesn't it? There are those people out there.
10: But I would say, and this is my opinion, a lot of people don't like changing the clocks. I get that. I understand that. But here's my think cake on it. If we're going to leave it at one time all year round, I would say leave it at daylight savings time, because a lot of people, you know, who, you know, work 9 to 5, they get that extra hour of daylight at the end of the day. You know, people who have golf leagues in the late afternoon, early evening.
9: Don's only thinking about himself here, but okay.
10: the kids playing Little League games in the late afternoon, they don't have to hurry up and get off the field before it gets dark. They can play a little longer
9: in
10: the evening.
9: Good point.
10: And, you know, just enjoying the evening outside with a little extra sunshine. If we left it at standard time all year round, in the middle of or the third week of June, the longest days of the year, the sun would be coming through your window in the morning during the 4 o'clock hour. And
9: oh, perfect. Sun, you know. Perfect. Right, yeah, when I'm just getting going at work, when the coffee's starting to kick in, I get daylight. I love it. Let's leave it there.
10: For the weirdos like us who get up early, yeah, it would work. But for the general population,
9: I know.
10: I don't think that would be a big hit, you know.
9: I'd be in a very, very small crowd of myself. By the way, yeah. I don't understand why people change clocks in the first place, because chances are your clock is working just fine. But if you're to change the time on your clock.
10: Yeah. Yeah, I keep the same clock. I don't go shopping for a new one once a year.
9: start going into all the stores next time it's time to reset the time. They said we have to change our clocks, and go up and down the aisles and just act really crazy and have people, you know, see how long it takes before somebody explains, no, you don't need to change the actual clock. Just the time displayed on it. That's all.
10: Just like what Spock said, I remember in the old Star Trek series, when asked if he was going to change his mind, his response was, what's wrong with the one I have?
9: Love it. That's the perfect comeback for that. I'll have to remember that.
10: I think the perfect solution to this would be every third week of the month, we should put the clocks ahead 42 minutes, and then every first week of the month, subtract 28 more minutes. Every month, do that.
9: So nobody likes my idea of setting the clock back an hour every time, so that you always got an extra hour of sleep.
10: Well, you can do that. And then when you get up, set it forward again. Right? Just saying.
9: So would I be able, would the late for work thing apply then, or how would that work?
10: It depends what kind of boss you have. Some of them might be pretty cool about it. You never know.
9: And then some of us have the spouses we have. I'm kidding.
10: But, you know, people like Carrie's you and me, we have to be to work on time. We got to get people out of bed in the morning. That's our job. So for us, it wouldn't apply. We got to get up on time and get to work on time.
9: Yeah, I can't remember the last time I had 8 consecutive hours of sleep anyway. It's just sort of a hodgepodge piece together thing.
10: You know, what's 8 hours of sleep? I mean, is that a total over a 3-day period or what?
9: Week. A week.
10: Oh, a week?
9: A week.
10: Oh, God.
9: Yeah.
10: How are you surviving, buddy? How are you surviving?
9: It's the Donald Trump plan of sleep management. You just let everybody wake you up and do the, you have to do the stuff you have to do and all
10: so
9: that.
10: So during commercial breaks, you're taking a nap on the air. Is that what you're saying? During
9: I can neither confirm nor deny.
10: Well, I take my nap between the two for Tiny Tim Tuesdays, where I have a little time between Tiny Tim music, you know?
9: You should be more concerned about whether I'm sleeping on Interstate 94 as I drive between Bismarck and Jamestown.
10: Well, I passed a guy one time in Wisconsin who was playing a guitar in his front seat while he was driving.
9: Wow.
10: And he was smoking one of those funny-looking cigarettes,
9: too. Oh, good grief. I thought reading a book was bad enough. Playing guitar. If it's a straight, you know, whatever, as long as you're turning when you need to turn and all that stuff. But yeah, you shouldn't be smoking the Wacky to Mackie while you're driving. Heck no.
10: We would not recommend that on this radio station. We're not totally endorsing that behavior at all. So
9: not only would we not recommend it on this radio station, we would not recommend that on any radio station in North America.
10: Even on the Tiny Tim Network.
9: That's right. Too tall, Tom Meteorologist, Tom Schimansky.
10: Have a good one, buddy.
9: Hey, stay off the Wacky Tobacco.
10: You got it, buddy.
9: All right, take care. 8:52, and Taylor Barth of Bismarck is 27. I know Sarah Markle's birthday is today. But, Sarah, I can't. You're a sponsor of the show. If I start giving you the prizes from the show, it's going to look a little suspicious. Taylor Barth, watch your mailbox. Gloria Jean's on its way soon from K-Fire.
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26: White victim, female, pretty, wealthy.
25: A white woman's murder shocks the city. A black man from the projects comes forward with information about the case.
27: He says the police are his friends.
25: But out of nowhere, he goes from star witness to prime suspect.
27: 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They turn on him.
25: The system is hungry for a conviction. Lee Harris is sentenced to 90 years.
28: I get 90 years for killing somebody I have never seen.
25: Behind bars, Lee finds an unlikely ally in his cellie, Robert. The pair are like chalk and cheese. There's no way their paths would ever cross on the outside. But as a fellow inmate, Robert sees through the lies and vows to do the unthinkable. Clear Lee's name.
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35: I'm Charles Payne, and this is the Fox Business Report.
36: General Motors shares are higher after its earnings rose in the recent quarter and topped expectations. GM says customers' demand has remained strong in North America, especially for pickups and SUVs. Discount broker Charles Schwab is reporting a better-than-expected quarter. Oil services company Halliburton says steady demand in Latin America, Europe, and Africa are offsetting declining activity in the Middle East because of the Iran war. Defense contractor Northrop Grumman is raising expectations for the year, citing strong demand for weapons. Novo Nordisk is suing Eli Lilly, accusing Lilly of false advertising. Lilly claims its weight loss treatments outperform Novo's drugs. Lilly makes Zepbound and Mounjaro. Novo's treatments are Wegovy and Ozempic. That's your Fox Business Report. I'm Jenny Coselda. Invested in you.
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39: The midterm elections are only 15 weeks away.
1: I'm Dave Anthony, Fox News, and ahead of the voting, with control of Congress at stake, Fox News power rankings just came out this morning, projecting Republicans and Democrats even for now in the Senate, with these races deciding the majority.
2: Four states are all toss-ups. One's Alaska, by the way, that's ranked choice voting. It could go a week out in Alaska if we're really that tight come November. Iowa, we have a toss-up. State of Ohio and the state of Maine.
1: Fox's Bill Hemmer. The rankings give Democrats a slight edge in the House, with Fox polling showing 68% disapprove of President Trump's handling of the economy. It's primary day in Arizona with races for Congress and governor, and in South Carolina, the filing period opens for Republicans for next month's special primary to replace late Senator Lindsey Graham as the GOP nominee. His sister Darlene, now a senator, appointed to finish her brother's current term, tells Fox she'll run to keep the seat.
3: He's worked so hard for so long. I can't just let that die.
1: Now, a funeral is planned a week from today for late Senator Lindsey Graham at Washington's National Cathedral, then another funeral next Wednesday in South Carolina. War Secretary Pete Hegseth could face tough questions from Democrats today at a Senate hearing where he'll push for $87 billion in new military funding as the U.S. keeps attacking Iran, which keeps retaliating.
4: Sirens sounded across Bahrain amid incoming Iranian missile fire. The Jordanians say they shot down at least five incoming Iranian drones. This does follow another heavy night of U.S. strikes against Iran. It was the 10th consecutive night aimed at degrading Iran's ability to threaten vessels in the Strait of Hormuz. Early this morning, Iran attacked another tanker off the coast of Oman, forcing the crew to evacuate the vessel.
1: Fox's Trey Yingston, Tel Aviv. President Trump has warned Iran they'll pay many times over for any American deaths. After four U.S. troops were killed last week, the War Department this morning identified the soldier who died in Iraq as Sergeant Michael Swinton from North Carolina. America's listening to Fox News.
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9: From the iHeart North Dakota newsroom, the Fargo City Commission approved tax breaks for two downtown development projects.
10: Commissioners also voted to move forward with new security fencing at police headquarters. The fence is expected to cost about $174,000. One commissioner voted against the project, citing the cost. The police chief says a new headquarters is not needed, but a substation will eventually be needed on the city's far south side. I'm Carrie Mack.
9: Bismarck police say a speed enforcement effort earlier this month led to more than 260 citations that also led to 12 DUI arrests. The Bismarck Police Department coordinated the effort with other participating agencies, including Mantan Police, Burley and Morton County Sheriff's Departments, and the State Highway Patrol. Bismarck police say the coordinated efforts like this help keep the roadways safe. So are you hosting a great-looking mullet? You could end up winning an award for the best mullet at the state fair. Judging starts at noon tomorrow. I'm Nia Bender.
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8: Have you heard the news? At a federal building in New York City.
11: Anti-government attack.
8: A word to Democrats from socialist leader Hassan Piker.
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18: Here's your AccuWeather forecast. Plenty of sunshine, a beautiful Tuesday with a high of 81. Partly cloudy, comfy tonight, the low down to 55. A warming trend kicking in starting Wednesday, mostly sunny, the high 85. Partly sunny Thursday, the high 88. Partly sunny Friday, very hot, the high up to 95. An extremely hot Saturday, mostly sunny, a thunderstorm in spots for the afternoon. The high jumps to 105. With your AccuWeather forecast, I'm meteorologist Jason Caterina.
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20: 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We are an iHeartMedia production. We are joined on the phone by Jill Weiss, Bismarck Cancer Center, Bluegrass Goes Pink, and Sarah Kelch, Marketing Director for the Bismarck Cancer Center Foundation. Jill, good morning. Thank you for taking the time to join us this morning.
21: Good morning. Great to hear your voice.
20: Sarah, thank you for joining us in studio. I love this, the split aspect of this. I've got one on the phone. Jill, you are a fixture of the KFYR studio, and I deeply appreciate that. Sarah, why don't we, Bluegrass Goes Pink, this Saturday, July 25th, starts at 7 p.m. We've had a small change.
22: Yeah, and actually, Jill, hop in if you would like, but due to the extreme heat forecast of this weekend, Jill and her group, along with some Cancer Center staff, made the decision to move the concert into the Washburn Memorial Building. So we're changing the times a little too. 5:30 is going to be dinner and 6:30 is going to be the concert.
20: Okay, so yeah, let's...
21: We're still going to hold the walk run in the morning out at the Cross Ranch State Park. And I think it'll be tolerable because we register at 8 o'clock and we'll get the runners going at about 9 and they wrap up, you know, everyone's done by 10:30. So I think that'll be,
20: Hello, puppy.
21: We'll be fine by then. And then we are all going to head out to Washburn and set up the music sound system and tables for all the food. And the Flickertail wood carvers are going to come because they carve some beautiful hearts that they give to the cancer patients when they finish their treatment. So everything will be inside at the Memorial Building on Main Street, Washburn, starting at 5:30, but the walk run will be at the park.
20: Okay, that's good information. I appreciate us highlighting that. Now, Sarah, I believe you've been on before. I think it was about a year ago when we had this same conversation about last year's event, which turned out incredibly, like they always do. But I'm hoping that we can reiterate and take a step back and talk about the work that the Bismarck Cancer Center Foundation does and where and how you're impacting this community in such an incredible way.
22: Absolutely. So there's two entities, really. The Bismarck Cancer Center is a radiation treatment facility. We treat over 1,000 patients a year. And a 250-mile radius. So when you come for radiation treatment, you're coming anywhere from a week, if it's a special procedure, all the way up to sometimes 10 or 12 weeks. So patients come for a long time. They're coming maybe from Bowman or Dickinson. So the foundation was created in 2007 to help deal with some of those issues. We started off with our REACH program, which is emotional and spiritual care, but quickly realized we needed help with things like lodging and transportation. So foundation was started. We currently own 23 fully furnished patient apartments. Mm-hmm. We do gas cards if you're traveling within more than 20 miles. We do emotional and spiritual care. We do massage therapy, both for patients and caregivers. We have yoga classes. We have art therapy. We have survivorship nurses who take the time to meet with patients following their treatment and provide them with their history of their treatment so they can take it back to Bowman or Dickinson. The doctor knows everything they've been through. So lots of things going on, but at the end of the day, we just want to treat not only the cancer, but the person as well.
20: And how long have you been with the foundation?
22: I'm actually the marketing director for the Cancer Center.
20: Okay.
22: I wear dual hats. Sure.
20: You're a volunteer with the foundation.
22: Well, sure, I volunteer.
20: You're voluntold.
22: Yeah, that's more like it. But the foundation doesn't have any paid staff, so our marketing team.
20: And this is how you keep those administrative costs to absolutely as marketing, zero as possible.
22: Yeah, our marketing team does a ton of the foundation work as well. As the marketing director, I not only do all the foundation stuff or the majority of the foundation stuff, but we market the cancer center. We do referral development. We're out in the community doing speaking engagements and health fairs and trying to promote education and early screening and, the website and letting doctors and other communities know what we offer at the Bismarck Cancer Center. And so they don't have to send their patients to Minneapolis. We can take care of them here in town.
20: And this is an incredibly talented set of people who have dedicated their life to this. And, you know, and I just want to, again, highlight the Bismarck Cancer Center and the incredible work you do. How long have you been around? And let's give us some background.
22: Yeah, here. So the Cancer Center was started in 1999.
20: Okay.
22: And so we celebrated our 25th anniversary a couple years ago. This next year, we'll be celebrating 20 years for our foundation. So we've been around a long time. We've touched a lot of lives, more survivors than I could even count, I think. And so the cool thing about the Cancer Center, and I can give a kudos to Jill, too. She's a part-time nurse there. But the staff is like no other staff I've ever met. Some of the nicest, kindest people. And we hear that all the time when patients are done with treatment. They're like, we're going to miss coming. Which is crazy to think that you're going to miss coming for cancer treatment. But I think our medical staff make that much of an impact on everybody we treat. And so it's truly a special place to be.
20: And Jill, you are a nurse with the Cancer Center as well as on the board of the foundation. You've been instrumental in this for many, many years. Why don't you tell us about your experience with the Cancer Center and the foundation?
1: Sure. Well, I'm not on a board of any type. I don't think anyone would want me on a board.
20: I want you on a board.
22: We would take you, Jill.
20: Yeah, I want you on any board.
1: I'm not on a board. I'm too redneck for that. But and that's why I can't run for political office either. You know, everybody's like, oh, my gosh, you know a lot of people. You should run for, yeah, no. Because the ones who shouldn't, you know, the ones who know everyone shouldn't run. Because they know me. That's what I always say. I don't need to go knock on doors and, hi, I'm Jill. Like, no, I already know you. So, okay, so my background with the Cancer Center is I've been there now 20 years as what we call PRN nurse. And I've been doing some PRN work for many years. I am PRN now at Sanford. I just celebrated 40 years at Sanford at the hospital.
20: Congratulations.
1: Thank you. I started there when it was Bismarck Hospital. I still have an old t-shirt, you know, and then we went to Med Center One and then Sanford. And then 20 years ago, I kind of branched out and worked at Bismarck Surgical 10 years and then started at the Cancer Center too. And I just love being that substitute nurse, being able to pop in. If I can log in on the computer, we're good to go. You know, it's going to be a good thing, you know, if I don't have to call Jerome or anything, our tech. But anyway, my sister Barb died of breast cancer when she was 50. She was diagnosed at 39, and she was one of these super healthy, you know, you'd open her cupboard doors and there was not a pack of Doritos or Oreos in there. I didn't really know what was in there.
20: Yeah, exactly.
1: And she was a flaxseed granola, you know, years and years. She's been gone 24 years. So, you know, she was so healthy. And when she got diagnosed, everybody kind of like flipped out because, like, the Earth Mother got diagnosed and it was bad. It was stage 4 and in 21 lymph nodes. And it was like, we just couldn't wrap our head around it. We had no breast cancer in the family. Not that it has to be, because it sure doesn't and isn't most of the time, it seems. So anyway, Barb had been gone 10 years. And I looked at our band one night at practice and I'm like, what are we doing? We need to have an event for the Cancer Center. For the foundation, and let's just call it Bluegrass Goes Pink, and, you know, had a poster made with a pink ribbon around a banjo, and we had it at Cross Ranch, because that's kind of our backyard and where the festival is, and we had a couple hundred people show up, and some had never heard of us or even been to the park. So it was really good the first year. We had nothing to eat. You know, everybody's walking around, do you have anything to eat? And I'm like, well, no.
20: Granola and flaxseed.
1: Go to the motorhome and get you a summer sausage sandwich or something. But anyway, so then the second year, our banjo player, his daughter brought some brownies with her youth group from a church in Center and had lemonade. And then the next year we knew we had to have something to eat, you know. And I got all the Washburn churches on board and the Washburn ambulance. And it's just actually really, really fun to get the whole town out there involved as well, you know, for the dinner and all that.
20: Yeah, we need to go to a commercial break. I'm going to delve more into this when we come back. This is Dakota Mornings. I am your host, Michael Bell, KFYR 550 AM, 99.7 FM, joined in studio by Sarah Kelsch, Marketing Director, Bismarck Cancer Center, and Jill Weiss, who needs no titles and no introduction. We will be back.
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20: 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I am your host, Michael Bell, KFYR 550 AM, 99.7 FM. We are joined on the phone by Jill Weiss, in studio by Sarah Kelch. Jill, the woman who is coming to a ballot near you very, very soon, I appreciate all your work. Let's continue talking about the church involvement and the food.
21: Yeah, oh, I love to talk about the food. So I'm going to start out with the Catholic Church. Jack Zent and his crew are going to grill the hamburgers and hot dogs. And I'm so happy that that church is involved. They're just a great bunch of folks. And also we have the Lutherans. And I'm just going to tell you, if you like baked beans, like really not just in a can, I'm talking baked beans homemade, you probably need to attend on Saturday night because the Lutherans have the most amazing baked bean recipe I've ever had in my life. Mm. The Methodists are going to be serving watermelon. We have the Baptist Church is going to be serving up some chips. And then Journey Church will be handing out bottled water and helping the Washburn Ambulance with cupcakes. And so it's just, like I said, it's super fun to get everyone involved. And, of course, there's been lots of folks who have, you know, had radiation and cancer treatment as well. And it's just fun to get them all involved. And again, the Flickertail Woodcarvers will be joining us as well. They usually have their wares out at the event on Saturday afternoon at the park. But with the heat, we said, just come over to the hall and hang out.
1: But I have to tell kind of a little story of why I think the foundation started. And I can't remember the lady's name, and I couldn't say it if I did. But when I first started at the Cancer Center, we had a lady from the western part of the state, and she had older kids, and then she had another younger family. She had about five kids, and she was a waitress, and she was getting radiation twice a day. Some cancers, they will do some certain radiation, but you got to do it twice a day. And a lot of those people will stay in our apartments because that you're not going to drive, you know that
20: sure,
1: far
20: yeah.
1: twice a day, especially. So anyway, she would come really, really early in the morning and have her treatment. She would go back and waitress, and then she would come back and be the last patient of the day, and then she would go back home. And anyway, one afternoon, she called in and she said, "I can't come back for that afternoon treatment." And I said, "How come?" "Well, I didn't make enough in tips for gas." And I was like, "Oh, okay, so you're not coming?" No, and it was really important for her to have this continuous radiation situation. So I told the doctor, and, we're all like, "Oh, my gosh," So that's back in the day when everyone had cash on them, So I went around with an envelope to everybody. We were all just on one floor at that time, and I literally went around with an envelope, and I just said, "I need some cash for this patient and for gas money." And everyone's like, "Cool." I think I had around $800 in an hour.
20: Yeah.
1: Seriously. Well, so the next day I was working and I had this cash. And so she came in the morning really early for that treatment. And then I saw and I knew when she was coming, on the schedule. So I walked out with her because, I kind of talk a lot and I do that sometimes with patients. And so I walked out.
20: It's one of your more delightful qualities.
1: Yeah, right. Well, it can get you in trouble too. But so I walk out with her into the parking lot and she goes, "Well, are you coming back with me to work?" And I said, "Oh, no." And I get in the passenger seat with her and she's like, "What are you doing?" And she's pretty sick, and it's she's probably not going to survive, but she's trying. She has all these kids and everything. And I handed her the envelope and she's like, "No." And I'm like, "Oh yeah." And then I'm like, "Okay, I got to go." Yeah. And then I ran out of the car and then, and to me, a lot of people don't, those of us who have been there 20 years and kind of remember, I feel that's how we knew something had to start for foundation wise. We knew something had to go down and get something going, especially those apartments are brilliant. And Sarah and her team, every now and then we get an email like, "Hey, we need some floor lamps," or,
20: yeah,
1: "Oh, we need some microwaves," And, I think in the beginning, Sarah, didn't everyone bring stuff to decorate in the very beginning, right?
22: Yeah, actually, we're still kind of doing that, although we're in the middle of a big updating progress. I don't know how you call it. It's the apartments are super old. They're all within walking distance of the Cancer Center. And for years we have done that. We have been like, "We're looking for old furniture. We're looking for dishes. We're looking for old pictures to decorate." And so we're taking on a project where we're trying to actually update and make all the apartments safer, continuous flooring throughout versus linoleum and carpet and tripping hazards and walk-in tubs, which we think is, or walk-in showers, which we think is critical for the age and the condition of our patients. So,
20: and so this is a capital campaign. I'm sorry to interrupt, Jill, but this is a capital campaign.
22: Yeah, it is. We're just starting it.
20: Yeah. And I appreciate that. Let's talk about that when we come back from break. I want to highlight, how many apartments do you have now?
22: We have 23. We have a couple under construction right now, but we have big plans to update them all and get them in.
20: Are they full most of the time?
22: They are full most of the time, yes. Mm-hmm. Pretty much the only time they're open is when we're cleaning, after a patient quits.
1: Yeah.
22: And everybody's on a different schedule, right? You have some staying for 3 weeks, some staying for 8 weeks. And so there's some, vacancy due to just scheduling-wise and cleaning, basically. But yes, they are.
20: Okay, full. And there is a service that continues, goes from apartment to apartment to clean them as people,
22: correct,
20: as
22: mm-hmm.
20: people leave, as people come. Is that donated as well?
22: No, the Cancer Center Foundation pays for the cleaning. And we do ask patients to pay $20 a night, which is a far cry from a hotel room.
20: Sure.
22: And they are fully furnished. And when I mean fully furnished, we do all the bedding, the towels, Every kitchen utensil you can imagine. If you want to bake a cake over there, you bake a cake. And sometimes the cancer center is the recipient of cookies because patients have time on their hands. And they just have to bring their own food and, you know, shampoo and things like that. But they are fully furnished and they're really well done. We make sure we're always updating the furniture. And so it's not only, you know, livable, but comfortable for their stay as well.
20: Okay. And this takes a massive amount of coordination. I'm sure you've got a team at maybe the foundation or the cancer center that deals with this. I want to talk about your team when we come back. But before we do that, I need to announce a change of venue for Bluegrass Goes Pink. No longer at the Cross Ranch State Park. It's going to be too hot. It's been moved into the Washburn Memorial Center.
22: Yep. Washburn Memorial Hall.
20: Washburn Memorial Hall beginning at 5:30 now. So this is great information. This is Dakota Mornings. I am your host, Michael Bell.
34: 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More coming up.
0: Fox News, I'm CJ Papa. 10th straight night of bombing. Iran is not stopping the Islamic Republic from targeting its neighbors.
6: The Iranians are launching new attacks today. Earlier sirens sounded across Bahrain amid incoming Iranian missile fire. The Jordanians say they shot down at least 5 incoming Iranian drones.
0: Fox's Trey Yanks in Tel Aviv. The War Department says Sergeant Michael Emanuel Swinton of Fayetteville, North Carolina, died in northern Iraq during a controlled detonation of a downed one-way unmanned drone July 19th. The incident is under investigation. Voters giving a thumbs down to President Trump for his handling of the economy, dropping 13 points between March of last year and June of this year in the latest Fox News surveys. And the body of the late South Carolina Senator Lindsey Graham will be honored in a private ceremony in the Capitol Rotunda next Tuesday. America's listening.
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1: We asked parents who adopted teens to share their journey.
2: Nathan has taught me to embrace the moment. Age-wise, I'm in my late 60s. I'm old enough to be his grandfather. Well,

0: foundations, the foundation does so incredibly well. This takes a lot of talented volunteers. This takes a lot of talented staff to make this work.
1: Well, thank you. Hopefully we're talented, but yeah, we do our best. We have a staff of three marketing individuals at the Cancer Center. I lead that group, but we also have hundreds of volunteers throughout the community, and we have an incredible staff who also volunteer at all of our crazy events that we come up with. And, you know, the public, I'm sure, sees all these events benefiting the Cancer Center. And just to be clear, we put on about five of them as a staff, and there's like 35 that are put on for our benefit, including Jill. Jill's in that group. Her and her band took it upon themselves to organize this to benefit us. And there's so many organizations that do that throughout the community. So we're incredibly blessed. But yes, it takes a lot of people to make a lot of work happen, for sure.
0: And let's talk about this again. There has been a location change for the event.
1: Yes. The race will still take place at Cross Ranch Park. It'll be beautiful. Lots of trees, shaded, get your run done, feel good for the day. And then the concert will take place that evening at the Washburn Memorial Hall.
0: And this is Saturday, July 25th. Doors open when?
1: 5:30, they're going to start dinner, and then 6:30 is some music.
0: All right, so Jill, now it's your turn.
2: Yeah. Oh, well then.
0: It is what people can expect when they show up.
2: You know, the walk run is super fun, and we get a lot of the same folks every year, and there's a lot of new people. The running and walking on the trails of that state park, you know, you're right along the Missouri River, is absolutely stunning. Mm-hmm. We get a lot of little babies in strollers, lots of dogs on leash, kids ride their bikes, you know, for people who are camping, which they just come upon it, you know, they happen to be camping like, oh, this is going on. And they're so excited. And we even have dog bowls for the dogs for water when they are finished. They are very beautiful, bright colors, and they get to take them with them. And we don't hand out a medal, and we don't have awards, and we don't put a bib in time yet because, frankly, we just really want your money.
0: Yeah. You know, we that's exactly right. And I appreciate the candor involved there. We don't care. Yes, we don't care about what your number is.
2: We don't care. Yeah, and we do have some competition. There's some running out at the Matahay in Medora, and there's a lot of runners. Actually, one of our coworkers, a nurse, happens to run out there, and a breast cancer survivor friend of mine. But they always get a hot pink neon tank top from me. They will purchase that and wear it with pride. So we have a little competition with some very, very, really good runners. But sometimes we'll get a really good runner, and they'll say, "Well, Jill, it's really not a 5K." Because the way we have it mapped out, it's just shy of a 5K. So I've always wanted to call it kind of a 5K race.
0: Kind of a 5K race.
2: And it's really not a race because we don't care. But anyway, everyone loves the tank tops and some of the swag we have. And new this year, we have some really fun beach balls. And so even though we won't be at the park for the evening, we were envisioning the beach balls flying over, you know, at the music part of it. We will be handing them out in the memorial building where it will probably be like 73 degrees and very nice, you know. But yeah, the walk run is fun. There's a group who come and both of their parents had cancer some years ago, and the relatives come and they're all in tutus.
0: Okay.
2: Like they are the most
0: beautiful
2: group. Yeah, they're fun to watch every year. They up their game every year. And it's just fun. You know, a lot of people said, yeah, my mom had cancer. I'm here running for her. And it's just quick and fun. And we have some snacks for them when they're done. And that's that part. And then, you know, normally we start setting up for the concert on the stage at the park. But there's just absolutely no way anyone can be outside in that heat. So we called it like, oh, my gosh, Sarah, like several days ago, I texted her and everybody at the Cancer Center, what do you think? I think I got to move it inside. And we have this great building on Main Street, Washburn. The Washburn Memorial Building is perfect. I had happened to reserve it just in case. And I'm glad I did.
0: Some good forward thinking. See, that's one of the things I love the most about you, Jill, is you always have a plan B.
2: Well, I'm a musician. I'm in the band.
0: Yeah.
2: You know, and I can't imagine my big Bertha bass out in that heat. It's just, you can't do it. You can't expect, I wouldn't go hear anyone play, you know what I mean, in that heat, you know.

0: So I think we have such a good backup plan, and it's a great kitchen at the hall, and our community. We might have even a few more from Washburn proper, you know, come in and have some fun that night. One of the things I do like to mention is it's all about fun and all that. We are remembering, you know, people every year, and those are the people whose names are on the shirts. And, let me try to think about all these people. We have Linda Fairbrother this year from up by the Bowdoin, well, Towner area. And we're going to remember her. She was also an EMT like me, and she, on her, we have symbols by their names, and she has a couple of storks because she's delivered a couple of babies on her volunteer ambulance. And then we have Lori Rudland, who we're going to remember, went through some breast cancer. She was from Washburn. A lot of her family will be here, as well as Linda's. And then we have Mavis Lowendorf. We're going to remember her this year. She had treatment with us. We're also going to remember Dave Tooney. And Dave, longtime X-ray tech at Med Center One and Bismarck Surgical. And we're going to remember him. And I'm expecting kind of a group of staff from Bismarck Surgical to come and walk in his memory. And then Stanley Seiler is our last gentleman we're going to remember, and it's kind of about them. This event, it was about Barb for a year, and now it's about all these other people and gathering their families together for kind of a fun celebration and raise money for such a good cause. And one of the things I do have to talk about, our massage therapist, Courtney, who's a two-time cancer survivor, and Sarah will
1: go Courtney.
0: Agree with me on this. But Courtney was a Mandan High School basketball cheerleader, probably football too. I don't know. If they had track cheerleaders, she'd do that too.
1: Okay.
0: But anyway, she is the Mandan High School boys basketball cheerleader advisor. So she is a true cheerleader, but she's our massage therapist.
1: Mm-hmm.
0: And so you
1: she's cross-trained.
0: Look on these. Oh, she did. But when I don't even ask the patients, Sarah, anymore, when they start treatment, we're supposed to ask them, oh, would you like to have one or two massages a week? I just sign them up because you get a gentleman from, you know, out of town who's never left his town, and he's like never had a massage, and he doesn't want one.
1: Right.
0: But I sign them up, and they get the cheerleader coming down the hall when they get off radiation machine to get their massage. It's one of my favorite parts of being there. Honestly, it's such a great, and then on Wednesdays,
1: her enthusiasm must be just absolutely contagious.
0: You can't imagine, you can't. And then on Wednesdays, the caregiver of that patient gets a massage too, which they added this year, which is brilliant in my mind.
1: Yeah, that's such a great touch.
0: Yeah, it's pretty fun. But I think it'll be fun if people show up on Saturday. You know, if they want to come earlier than 5:30, that's obviously fine. We're all going to be there if they want to come in and hang out. And we're going to have Women's Way will be there as well and have a table set up and talk about free mammograms and female exams that they do. We're going to have a speaker Saturday when we start the concert. Ralph Dreesen is from Underwood. And he's in the American Legion with me, and he had breast cancer.
1: Mm-hmm.
0: So he would like to say a few words to the men in the audience about, hey, if you ever find a lump, you know, you need to go in, you know, and don't wait or think it's, you know, something old age thing, you know. So I'm really glad he's going to talk this year just a few minutes about, you know, his own breast cancer journey as a guy, you know, which is very rare, but it does happen,
1: yep.
0: You know. So the evening is really fun. We'll probably wrap up. We're going to start the program at 6:30. We do have all the families of the loved ones come up and light a candle in their memory. Some of them will speak about them. Some years they're kind of shy. It just kind of depends. They sure can have the microphone and speak a little. And then we play some music, and we'll probably wrap up around 8:15, 8:30. But I just encourage anyone to come out. It'll be nice and cool and have some fun food. I mean, the baked beans, just come and eat the beans. I don't care who you are. yeah, it's just really fun. And the math, I always say, is so simple. Everything that comes in, we just hand over to Sarah. You know, everything, you know, is just, it's so important to raise money for these cancer patients on their journeys. And again, we talk about the staff, Sarah, how amazing everybody is. I myself, I've been a nurse 46 years now. I've never worked with such smart people. Not that I didn't before, but these folks just take it to another level of really, don't you think, Sarah? I mean, they're just brilliant minds, you know, working on cancer therapy and making plans, and the doctors are so amazing. And all the we call them dosimetrists who do the planning, and the physicists, and they're so highly intelligent. I feel like I'm a preschooler.
1: Yeah, you amen. Know,
2: when I'm how do you think marketing feels, yeah. Jill?
1: How do you say that again? How do you say that word?
0: Yeah, I know. But it's joyful to work there because they all truly care, you know, from the waiting room volunteers, you know, to the cleaning lady, Joanne. I mean, everyone is so amazing at this facility. And that foundation helps a lot of people, you know. Yeah.
1: It's important that we highlight, and I want to take a couple of minutes here before we go to break, highlight the sponsors. These companies are so enmeshed in their community, and I just want to give them a brief shout out here.
0: Sure. Well, I'm going to start with H.A. Thompson and Sons, Mark and Claudia. They've been forerunners, forefront with us.
1: What a great, great company.
0: Yeah. Yeah, and Claudia and Mark used to live across the street from my sister Barb.
1: Oh, okay.
0: And Claudia was, I think, the guidance counselor at the school where my nephews went. So this relationship goes way back, and they're happy to sponsor and help pay for the event. And also Steve Isles with Aspen Group Realty. Mm-hmm. I went to high school with him, and his company is also on board. We've got Rainbow Energy, used to be Great River Energy, where my husband worked, and they have always been on board pretty much since, you know, year number one, and they still continue. I'm really happy Rainbow Energy takes part in this as well, because it takes a bit of money to put on an event, you know, and it's nice to have that money, and then you don't have to take it off the top of what you're making for the event, you know. So I'm just so appreciative, and of course the Cancer Center, Sarah. You know, I remember right after COVID, we didn't have it for, what, a year? And I was like starting over, right? I'm like, Sarah, what do I do again? How do I do this?
2: It came back to you pretty quick, though.
0: It came back. They helped a lot. And, you know, it's just a good marriage of everyone working together. And we have great volunteers, too many to mention. But it does take a village. It takes a lot of volunteers, and it takes a band, you know, willing to give up some time and practice and get ready and our families and all that. But it's a Lutheran group coming up, Sarah. Robin just texted me this morning. There's a church group, is it Faith Lutheran, coming up to help us Saturday morning at the run. That'll be fun to meet them, too.
1: Look at that. Great. Two pieces of breaking news on Bluegrass Goes Pink here. We're moving it indoors to the Washburn Memorial Hall. We've got a Lutheran group now that's going to be the opener for Cottonwood Bluegrass. We need to go to a commercial break. This is Dakota Mornings. I am your host, Michael Bell, joined on the phone by Joe Weiss, Cottonwood Bluegrass.
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1: 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We are an iHeartMedia production. We are joined on the phone by Jill Weiss. We are joined in studio by Sarah Kelch. We're talking about Bluegrass Goes Pink. This weekend, the run walk is at the Cross Ranch State Park.
11: Correct.
1: The event has moved inside.
11: Correct.
1: So that we can keep people nice and cool.
11: That's right.
1: And they don't overheat.
11: That's right.
1: Because we don't want people like Sarah, like Jill, to have to intervene if there's a medical emergency.
11: I don't think you want marketing to intervene, but maybe Jill could.
0: Oh, yes. It's going to be a great event. Come out for supper. You know, the supper is a free will offering, and the concert, we do charge $10. And kids are free, of course. So everyone's invited, and come out and support the Bismarck Cancer Center Foundation, which does so many things for our patients, just can hardly even mention them all in an hour, you know.
1: And the relationship between the Bismarck Cancer Center staff, employees, and the Bismarck Cancer Center Foundation, I'm sure that the bulk of your volunteer hours come from the Bismarck Cancer Center staff.
11: Quite a few of them do, and we're really all in the same. We're all in the same building. It's pretty much interchangeable. Uh-huh. But we do also have hundreds of people who help us throughout the year. So amazing community support. I can't even list them all. I mean, there's so many people who we have volunteers who help in the office. We have volunteers who help in the waiting room. We have volunteers who strictly help with events. And then, of course, our staff.
1: And I'm sure that takes coordination as well. So somebody has to be, you know, timing that out to where, you know, you have the volunteers when you need them.
11: That would be me. Yeah.
1: Okay.
11: Yeah.
1: So you spend a lot of time with Excel spreadsheets.
11: I wear many hats. I like to think of pro at multitasking, but I don't know if there's such a thing.
0: Yeah.
11: I do a lot of things, not all of them well, but a lot of things.
0: She's a 5-star general in my book. That's for sure. She's our leader. And just, you're such an encourager, Sarah, you know, to keep an event going and what to do or something new. I'm always reaching out to her, you know, about what should I do or what could I do different. And it's just, you're just such a good moral support for people who put on an event, because I'm not really an event putter on her. Well, kind of, I guess I am.
11: At 14 years, I would say you are. Yeah. 14 years plus your band. I want to give a kudos to Jill, though, because, you know, people don't realize if you're putting on an event, they're doing all this on their spare time, right? Like, I'm helping market events on my work time and coordinate things on my work time. Granted, we all work a ton of nights and weekends because we believe in the mission, but a huge kudos to people who do this on the side just because they believe so much in the mission. And so I want to thank Jill and her band. It's a lot of work putting on any event. And of course, she makes it look pretty easy.
1: Yeah, and that's one of the things that I want to spend a minute talking about here, Jill. What can we expect from a music perspective? Cottonwood you're an incredible band.
0: We've been around a long time. You know, we started about a week after 9/11, so we actually had our 25th anniversary concert in Washburn this summer, and our guitar player, Keith Cook, has moved to Arizona full time now. So he won't be here this weekend, but we have a good friend, Juan Gelpe. A lot of folks know who Juan is. He's a great musician and singer. He's played on TV with us. So we're having a big band practice tomorrow night at my house to add him into our mix, you know, with my son-in-law, Reed, and Dan Foster. And so it's just so much fun to play music with people and work on he has a bunch of songs he's written, actually. So we're going to learn a bunch of new songs tomorrow night and practice and hope it'll be entertaining and people will enjoy the music. And it's just fun being part of a band. It's like a family. And I'm just thrilled that we can still keep playing together and putting on something like this, you know, because the impact that these few hours will make that we do on Saturday will impact hundreds of people down the road, which is what I love, you know, to be able to help. And I know my sister Barb absolutely loved the Cross Ranch State Park. And so she'd be right out there with us I think of her all day. I think of her all the time, but especially on Saturday, you know, and I look at these other families grieving and some of them have just lost their loved ones and I hope time will heal for them, but I hope this event is like more of a celebration for them, you know, to have their name on the shirt with some symbols behind their names of what they were into. How do we know Mavis Lowendorf? How do we know these different folks? Dave Tooney, you know, he has a pontoon by his name, for crying out loud. and a motorcycle. And that's Dave. You know, I mean, we try to make it personal, which is what's really a special part of the event. Yep.
1: Bluegrass Goes Pink this Saturday, Washburn Memorial Hall, the 5K run, a walk run, non-competitive run, in the morning at the Cross Ranch State Park. Jill Weiss, Sarah Kelch, thank you so much for taking the time to join us this morning.
11: Thank you so much for having us.
1: This is Dakota Michael. Mornings. I am your host.
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14: It's the other conflict complicating the U.S.-Iran fight. I'm Dave Anthony, Fox News. Israel's battle against Hezbollah in Lebanon. In this hour, that country's president, Joseph Aoun, goes to the White House to meet with President Trump, who's hoping the deployment of Lebanon's army to secure villages could stop that fighting.
15: And they'll be talking about disarming Hezbollah, as well as the Israeli military now withdrawing from certain sectors of southern Lebanon as part of this U.S.-negotiated treaty.
14: Fox's Aisha Hosni also reports Iran retaliated again after a 10th straight night of American bombing.
15: This morning, there were strikes into Bahrain. Sirens were going off inside of that country as Iran began firing at U.S. targets there. Iran also lodging missiles and drones at Jordan and Kuwait's power and water plants overnight. There's also a maritime report out this morning that a tanker in the Strait of Hormuz was hit by an unknown projectile off the coast of Oman. A crew had to abandon the vessel, getting into a lifeboat for safety.
14: Oil prices keep rising back up more than 2%. Gas is up another penny. AAA's national average for regular $4.01 a gallon today is 16 cents higher than a week ago. 15 weeks before the November elections decide control of Congress. Fox News power rankings give Democrats a slight lead in House races. The Senate's even with four states considered toss-ups.
16: Almost half of voters say cost of living is the most important factor for them in the upcoming midterms, with health care and housing topping the list. President Trump made affordability a key promise in his 2024 reelection bid, and a majority of voters now disapprove of his handling of the economy, giving Democrats an edge. Voters prefer Democrats to Republicans by about 4 points on the generic ballot.
14: Fox's Tanya J. Powers. It's primary day in Arizona, filing day in South Carolina for Republicans who want to run in the primary to replace late Senator Lindsey Graham as a GOP nominee in November. His sister Darlene, now in the Senate to finish the term, plans to run. 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
19: Born on America's darkest day, September 11th, 01, the Tunnel to Towers Foundation, they have been helping American heroes ever since. Heroes like U.S. Army Sergeant William Bernard McKenna, exposed to burn pits. McKenna later died from T-cell lymphoma, leaving his wife, Dina, and two daughters. Tunnel to Towers honored Sergeant McKenna. They paid off the family's mortgage in honor of all of his sacrifice. Donate $11 a month. 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
22: From the iHeartRadio North Dakota Newsroom, I'm David Cale. Minot's considering a new insurance option that could help homeowners. If approved, the new policy from the North Dakota Insurance Reserve Fund would provide up to $25,000 in coverage for qualifying incidents caused by the city's water or sewer system. The U.S. Supreme Court will hear a case involving McKenzie County landowners and WBI Energy over attorney fees following an eminent domain dispute.
23: The landowners argue North Dakota law requires the pipeline company to cover their legal costs, while WBI says federal law applies. A federal judge sided with the landowners, but that decision was later overturned by a federal appeals court. The high court agreed to review the case and is expected to hear arguments this fall. The ruling could help determine how similar eminent domain cases are handled across the country. I'm Carrie Mack.
22: And in sports, the Twins fall to the Guardians 13-4.
24: K-Fire. 550.
25: Have you heard the news? At a federal building in New York City.
26: Anti-government attack.
25: A word to Democrats from socialist leader Hassan Piker.
27: We are coming!
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29: Here's your AccuWeather forecast. Plenty of sunshine, a beautiful Tuesday with a high of 81. Partly cloudy, comfy tonight, the low down to 55. A warming trend kicking in starting Wednesday, mostly sunny, the high 85. Partly sunny Thursday, the high 88. Partly sunny Friday, very hot, the high up to 95. An extremely hot Saturday, mostly sunny, a thunderstorm in spots for the afternoon. The high jumps to 105. With your AccuWeather forecast, I'm meteorologist Jason Caterina.
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1: 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We are an iHeartMedia production. It is Tuesday. It is 10. I am joined by Brady and Brent Torgerson for sports. Gentlemen, welcome to Dakota Mornings. Thank you again for taking the time.
32: Good morning, Mr. Bell. It's a pleasure to join you this morning.
1: Brady, I'm waiting for your smart aleck comment.
32: You know, I just thought after I got buzzed last week, I figured I'd let Dad talk, you know, and kick it off. So
1: that's okay. Jacob has his buzzer ready at the mark.
32: Okay, fair enough.
1: I want to talk about that little tiny golf tournament that happened across the pond this past weekend. That was a Sunday finish. I loved that Sunday finish.
32: It was fantastic. You got Cam Young goes out and shoots like a...
1: Wait, let me set the table here. We're talking about the Open Championship at Royal Birksdale in Southampton, England. First of all, Great Britain, England, they had an incredible couple of weeks there, culminated by the British Open, the Open Championship, I should say. So, Brady, go ahead and take it away.
32: Yeah, so first off, you had mentioned Royal Birkdale, the golf course. I mean, just a fantastic track, and it played unusually easy for an Open Championship.
1: Yeah, it did.
32: Normally weather conditions are marginal, and it's really, really, really windy, and it wasn't the case. The course and the weather was conducive to low scoring, and that's what a lot of these players did. I think they're... had been some drought issues over there, so the fescue was thinned out. They were easier to hit golf balls, and it was warm and dry, and the fairways were firm. They were hitting like 325-yard three irons that just rolled forever and ever and ever. So it's a different brand of golf. That's the part of the world where the game was invented, and that's how it was originally meant to be played, and it's such a fantastic golf tournament. We talked about last week, Mike, the oldest major championship that we're still watching today, started in, was it the 1860s or something like that?
1: Birthplace of golf is that
32: the birthplace of golf. And then Cam Young goes out, finishes hours before the final group does. He posts a 9-under, shoots a 64 on Sunday. He's sitting in the clubhouse, and everybody had that number they had to catch up to, and it was really, really great golf to watch them fire some birdies down the stretch. And that finish for Ryan Fox was unbelievable.
1: Yeah, that 800-foot putt that, you and I don't have a snowball's chance in heck of making. He drained it like it was a Tuesday.
0: Yeah, that was crazy. And then part of the thing that I like the most about Fox is he doesn't take 5 minutes to hit a shot. His birdie putt on 18, what they timed it, it was like 15 seconds.
1: 18 seconds, yeah.
0: Up, put the ball down and hit the putt. And he's just, I don't know, nerves of steel, or he's like one of us. He just goes out and golfs and looks like he had a great time.
1: And he is unflappable. I mean, he kind of pretty solid disadvantage on his approach shot, but he didn't care.
32: Didn't care. No, and he had that hit that lip of that sand trap. I don't remember if that was like 15 or 16, and he had to play it backwards and makes a bogey, and then he follows up the next hole and makes a birdie. And then that approach shot on 18 and that putt are just, I mean, in that moment. So Ryan Fox, 39 years old. He's been on the tour. He's been on the DP, the European tour. He was the 56th ranked golfer in the world. So it's not like this guy totally came out of nowhere, but he has never contended in any major, never been in the top 10.
1: Yeah.
32: And literally this.
1: My understanding is he just got his tour card 2 years ago.
32: Right. Right. And he has this magical week at Royal Birkdale where he just literally played flawless golf the entire weekend.
1: Well, and that's one of the things that I love the most about golf is when you catch a tiger by a tail, you can have somebody come from 56th in the world and win the oldest golf tournament in the world.
32: Yeah, I mean, he's a long hitter, so the dry, firm conditions played to his game. And just that he was so clutch at the end of that golf tournament. It was unbelievable.
0: It was, I like one of the quotes he said after, he's doing his acceptance speech. He said, "I spoke to my kids last night and they said, bring back a trophy. I think this is a pretty cool one to bring back for them."
1: Yeah, I love that he took it on and, flew coach or maybe even first class on his flight back, had it with him.
32: Yeah, none of it will be as good as Shane Lowry, and I think it was like 19 when he won it in Ireland, and they were drinking Guinness out of it at the pub after the tournament, which I thought that was pretty awesome. But
1: Yeah. So and now it's, you know, the majors are done for the year. We've got the President's Cup coming up as the next big team event. But the tour turns its sights to Blaine, Minnesota. Brady, I think you've played this course.
32: I have never played the TPC of Blaine there. Nope. Oh, Mike, I got a quick question for you. I thought, a couple, 3 weeks ago, we were supposed to be doing this show live from TPC in Blaine as we're playing our four-person scramble.
1: Yeah, I failed.
32: You never got us on.
1: I failed. I failed. But I'm sure you have some Brent's nuggets for us about this course.
32: Well, let me just jump in and you talk. It's the final major of the year, and now we've got, you know, April, the Masters is the next big major, but they'll have their tour championship and their FedEx playoff race will conclude still. But yesterday was my annual email from the Masters stating that my tickets lottery was not selected.
1: So it goes.
32: Yeah, like a 23rd consecutive year of not being drawn for the lottery. So I guess, you know, there's always next year and we'll try again. But yeah, it was the annual day that email comes. So that was kind of a bummer.
0: to talk about the course a little bit, you know, it's a par, playing a par 71 at 7,431 yards.
1: That's a nice par 71.
0: That's a nice walk.
1: 7 miles.
32: Just put it in perspective for listeners. You know, most of our golf courses around here are between 6 and 6,500 yards, and that's playing a back tee. Maybe you can stretch a bigger golf course to like 6,800, but yeah, 7,400 yards is, you know, I'm stating simple math, but it's 1,000 yards more than what we play, and it's a par 71 where most of the courses are usually par 72s. So they're playing an extra par four that's going to be really, really, really long.
1: And so I think we can conclude on golf here for this segment and move a smooth transition to the World Cup. Congratulations to Spain. Did you guys watch that championship game?
32: We did. I got big into soccer. My son really got into it. He's all in on Messi, which it's unfortunate, you know, for his fandom that this is his last World Cup. But you talk about the clutch, flawless golf tournament that Ryan Fox played. I mean, Spain came into that game with a defensive plan that was a masterclass in how you play soccer at the highest level.
1: It was an absolute clinic on how you play World Cup championship soccer.
32: Yeah, Argentina, who has arguably the greatest soccer player of all time and still is an elite goal scorer, they don't take a shot on goal during the whole 90 minutes of that soccer game.
1: Absolutely remarkable. And the defensive stand and Spain, what I noted, and I didn't watch the England-France game on Saturday. I missed a shootout there. I certainly am regretting not watching that. But the defensive mindset and the aggression and the physicality of that championship match was something to behold. We'll get into more of this when we come back from a commercial break. This is Dakota Mornings. I am your host, Michael Bell, KFYR, 550 AM. 99.7 FM. It is Tuesday. It is 10. I'm joined by Brady and Brent Torgerson.
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1: 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We are an iHeartMedia production. It is Tuesday. It is 10. I am joined by Brady and Brent Torgerson, Black Sands Golf Club, Beulah, North Dakota. And we're talking sports, and we're talking about the World Cup. And I was out of town, but I made sure to get home. Jessica and I had just a wonderful run of watching a lot of soccer during the World Cup. And I mean, I wanted to make sure that I got home in time. I picked Spain a few days before, and they turned out that their defensive technique and scheme seems to have won the day.
32: Well, absolutely, and it's kind of, you could break it down in a couple of phases or a couple of reasons of why they had this success. And the first is, you know, this is a simple, you see it in the NFL all the time. Time of possession.
1: Yeah.
32: It's huge.
1: Yep.
32: You know, if your weapon is your offense and the other team is able to establish an offensive rhythm, have these long sustained drives, you're keeping the other team off the field. So it's to your advantage. And they had 65% of the total possession of that game. Every time Argentina would try to establish a rhythm, like they kept them out of field position. And every time Argentina had the ball, it was short and rushed and completely disconnected. And that kind of goes into the second part of it, was they had a extremely aggressive swarming strategy whenever an Argentinian would grab the ball, which would force them to pass it backwards. You know, you saw a lot of these long clearances or these long crossing kicks trying to advance the ball into the offensive side of the pitch. And then it also forced them into a lot of penalties and fouls just out of pure frustration. And it was really, really suffocating the way they played defense. And they had a really, they stuck to their plan. Whenever Messi would touch the ball, they would have four defenders all around him, which would, it'd swarm him. He was a spectator. Messi was. He was a spectator for that game.
1: Well, I also want to highlight, and this is throughout the entirety of the World Cup, Spain's goalkeeper. Boy, you want to talk about a masterclass in goalkeeping. This was an incredible performance over the course of 2.5 weeks.
32: Yeah, I mean, he had multiple shutouts during that World Cup. It was crazy. Just, you're right. True masterclass goalkeeping and soccer and defense, and you show up on the world's biggest stage in the biggest match and just execute your plan. I mean, that is well-coached football team from top to bottom. Just super fun to watch.
1: Amen. And I believe that this is, you know, you asked a question a couple of weeks ago, does this lend itself to soccer, football becoming more popular in the United States? I think that the way that they demonstrated it on the pitch throughout the course of the World Cup, and I'm not talking about so much the teams that played, it was some great matches, it was some great soccer that was played, but I think that the Europeans and the Asians and Africans that came over to the United States and experienced the culture of the United States, I think that is what has really taken soccer and elevated it to a point where the popularity will increase.
32: It is incredibly well put, and I 100% agree with you. The effect that this will have on U.S. soccer and the U.S. image, the U.S. culture, this was really, really, really good for our country and good for our people, and will have lasting effects going forward.
1: And it already shown, and it's demonstrated itself, the popularity of women's soccer. The U.S. women's national team is, you know, the top of the heap when it comes to World Cup, when it comes to international play. And that has had a reverberating effect on down to 5-6-year-old girls who are now interested in soccer and taking it to the next level.
0: Well, and that's what I was just getting ready to say is not only this men's, now the next thing we got is the women's World Cup coming. And the U.S. women's soccer team, like you said, is fabulous. And the popularity, just coming off this, the United States hosting the Men's World Cup, the popularity is going to grow, and then that Women's World Cup is going to be highly, highly watched.
1: Yeah, and really exciting, too. And I think that, you know, in the U.S. here, we get to take a breath and then go right back into international friendlies and things of that nature. But the sport has become a little bit more exciting.
0: Yeah, 100%. And then I just saw this morning, Topps trading card is capitalizing on this. They came out and they've announced they're going to release a 1-1 trading card of Messi's photo with Yamal. It's going to be in their, it's going to be in their stadium club cards later this year, and it's going to be a 1-of-1. So can you imagine the sales on those cards?
32: Well, he's got to expand a little bit more. It's a picture of Messi holding him as a baby.
1: Yeah.
32: So a guy played against in the World Cup, he's holding Yamal when he was first born.
0: So, 19 years ago, he's holding Yamal as a little baby.
1: So, and I'm sure we all picked a favorite for both Spain and Argentina. I'm sure a lot of people are Messi fans. I underestimated how many Messi fans there were in the United States. I am a big fan of Nico. Nico is the man to me. And, you know, he proved himself, came in as a sub, but proved himself throughout the World Cup for Spain.
32: Yeah, for sure. And I'm on old Erling Haaland.
1: Yeah, there
32: Norway,
1: you go.
32: So.
1: Okay. Yep.
32: Dude, that's my guy, my Viking brother, you know. I mean, it was awesome. We got to cheer for him. And again, it's the most soccer that I've probably ever watched in my life.
1: Amen.
32: And it's a game that, you know, can have some stretches where if you don't know the game very well, like I'd fall in that bucket. It can get a little bit boring. I mean, obviously the 4-6 game is exciting, but we're sitting there watching it, and there is so much excitement when they get the ball and they're shooting on the goal. It's like you feel it. The announcers do a wonderful job too of driving that excitement.
1: Yeah, and corner kicks, corner or more. This is Dakota Mornings. I am your host, Michael Bell, KFYR 550 AM, 99.7 FM. It is Tuesday. It is 10. I am joined by Brady and Brent Torgerson, Black Sands Golf Club, Beulah, North Dakota. We're talking sports, and we'll be back after this short commercial break.
31: 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More coming up.
2: Fox News, I'm Therese Crowley. 10 straight days of CENTCOM airstrikes on Iran's ability to target commercial ships and U.S. Gulf bases. The fourth U.S. soldier killed by Iran strikes detonating an Iran drone in Iraq is identified as Sergeant Michael Swinton of Fayetteville, assigned to Fort Bragg. Treasury Secretary Scott Bessent tells Fox the U.S. has frozen millions in Iran assets.
5: We're going to keep pressing, but we're also going to marshal the resources and save the resources that we recover for the Iranian people when we get on the other side of
2: it. Fox News power rankings show 68% of voters now disapprove of how President Trump is handling the economy. Former President Joe Biden loses a D.C. federal appeal allowing the release of his audio recordings with a ghostwriter that special counsel Robert Hur said.
6: When was the last time you woke up actually feeling rested or got through the day without feeling stressed out? 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

0: I look forward to it, and I look forward to seeing the, you know, young kids, the outflow of young kids on the pitch this fall. I'd look forward to it.
1: Well, I mean, it's going to happen. And again, I hate going back to my personal, you know, point of view and reference, but that's what I'm here for. So that's what I'm going to give you. But we literally bought a soccer ball.
0: Yeah.
1: We bought a couple soccer jerseys. You know, Magnus is all in on it, and we're kicking soccer balls around the backyard, which is we have never done before. So it's working, and I think it's going to be huge for the game. And you know, I'm glad that we were able to host it, and it looked like North America did a fantastic job in hosting these events. The venues were fantastic, and it just was huge for our country and for soccer in the United States altogether.
0: Yeah, and I want to transition smoothly. You talked about the arenas. These were all natural grass, and in some arenas they shipped out the natural grass to re-turf the fields. Can you give us some background? And I have my own opinions and ideas and thoughts on this. But is there a movement to, for example, in the NFL, to play on more natural grass fields as opposed to turf fields?
1: Yeah, so great segue. Yep. That's like very Jack Buck, very Jack Buck of you to kick us into that. But 100%, well, let me back that up. 92% of NFLPA, and they did a survey, 92% of the players prefer natural grass.
0: Yes. Yep.
1: And it's all based on their statistics are wear and tear on their bodies, injuries. There's a lot of statistics out there. You know, ACL tears are roughly 30% more, happen more frequently on artificial turf versus natural grass. Your cleats stick to the turf. And to me, it's really, really simple. And this doesn't, you know, this doesn't take my UMary education to figure it out. But it's money. It's money. It's all
0: it
1: is.
0: Yeah, you could have a USC education and figure this out.
1: It's all money. The maintenance and the initial setup on natural grass is significantly greater than artificial turf. And then it also, going the artificial turf, it allows these stadiums to be used for multiple venues, yep, multiple of different events, concerts. And so that is more income for the owners.
0: And well, yeah, and you also have, you're not going to be able to have a concert, for example, on a Friday or a Saturday night and have a playable natural grass field on Sunday.
2: No, and then you got the added thing you know, and I'm sure there's ways of making this work, but you've got all these indoor stadiums all over the place that, you know, you don't get sunlight. You know, grass needs sunlight to grow. I mean, there's a way of artificially probably, but how many times are those indoor stadiums going to have to change the grass during a season? You know, it gets tore up and you got to, yeah. So, I mean, I think it, like Brady said, it comes down to money and expense.
0: I also think that it's, you know, if you make the comparison, when you turn around an arena from an NBA game on a Saturday to a hockey game, an NHL game on a Sunday, when you turn an arena around that fast, it's all figure outable.
1: It is. And they have retractable fields that they peel out and you know, get some sun on.
0: Yeah, they do it in Glendale, in Arizona.
1: Yeah, absolutely. Yeah. And I think, Mike, the other thing from an ownership perspective is just the aesthetics of what it looks like on TV.
0: Sure.
1: You've got a perfect playing surface. Your logos are perfect. The sponsor logos are perfect. The stripes are perfect. There's no wear and tear throughout the game. There's no divots getting flying on kickoffs, and you don't have those muddy games that sometimes, I'm not saying they're not fun to watch, but, you know, I mean, I think it's all about branding. It's all about money. It's all about aesthetics. And, you know, I know there's been, the NFLPA has been posting and tweeting a little campaign recently after the ownership in these stadiums have proven that they can do natural grass. We just don't want to do it for you guys.
0: Sure. All right, I just wanted to clear that up a little bit because we are, you know, just a couple of weeks away from mini camps.

0: Well, some of the mini camps have actually already, or the
1: OTAs,
0: the camp has actually already started. Like the Vikings rookies report on Sunday this week, you know, and then they're one of the later ones actually. So yeah, it's they're kicking off and they're getting ready to go. I have a little trivia question for you and Brady.
1: Hit me.
0: Over the last 5 years, of all the divisions in the NFL,
1: kickers,
0: what division has the best record as a division over the last 5 years?
1: AFC North.
0: And I'll go on and say, then I want you guys to try and guess which division has the worst record over the last 5 years.
2: Okay. I'll defer to you, Mike. It's your show. You can go first.
1: AFC North has the best, and AFC South has the worst.
2: Okay. I'm going to say NFC North. I know that's a homer pick, but, I mean, our division is really, really good, and it has been for a number of years. And I like the AFC South for the worst as well.
0: So the AFC North is third on the list.
1: Okay.
0: At 179, 159, and 1. You both got the AFC South is the worst. They're at 146, 192, and 2.
2: That would be leading the American League in baseball if you...
1: Well played.
0: But... well played, Bray. Well played. But the NFC North is the correct answer at 181, 157, and 2. Guess who has the best record over the last 5 years in the NFC North?
2: Minnesota Vikings.
0: Yeah, at 51 and 34. Green Bay is second at 50, 34, and 1. Detroit is third at 48, 36, and 1. Chicago is last at 32 and 53 over the last 5 years.
1: Yeah, and the top two of those teams haven't even sniffed an NFC championship.
0: No.
2: Isn't that wild?
0: That's crazy. Yeah.
2: And it just goes to show how hard it is to win those games and how hard it is to win those playoff games. And when you have these teams that have such sustained success year after year after year, like look at the Chiefs or the Patriots when Tom Brady was
1: when
2: there.
1: They were dominant.
2: That makes these stats makes them even crazier how dominant they are.
0: Okay, one more. Let's stay on the same subject. Which team in the NFL has the worst record over the last 5 years?
1: The Tennessee Titans or the Jacksonville? Yeah, I think so. I'm going to go with that. I'm going to go with the Tennessee Titans.
2: Yep, I will second that.
0: Jacob, hit your buzzer. The New York Jets at 26 and 59.
1: Oh, yeah, we always forget about how many number one picks they've had. They've had like 17 in a row or something crazy like that.
0: Okay, as long as we're having fun with this, who has the best record over the last 5 years?
1: Philadelphia Eagles.
2: I'd say Chiefs.
0: Jacob, hit the buzzer. You were really close at... The Eagles are 59 and 26. The Chiefs are at 58 and 27. The Bills are 60 and 24.
1: There you go.
2: Yeah. You talk about a football team that just can't win it when it matters, right?
1: Well, Marv Levy is a testament to that.
2: I know.
1: Such a good football mind.
2: Let me ask you this question as a fan, Dad and I have debated this a lot. You know, you look at the Vikings or you look at that Bills team that goes to four Super Bowls in a really short window and loses all four. As a fan, would you rather watch a Super Bowl knowing they're going to lose or not have them make it?
1: Oh, I'd rather watch a Super Bowl. Yeah, I'd rather watch it. I mean, I'm an Angels fan, for crying out loud. We haven't been relevant in, 15 years. But I still, I watch the Angel game just about every night. So I'd rather watch them.
2: I agree.
1: I'd rather watch them.
2: I agree completely. I've never seen the Vikings play in a Super Bowl. I've never been alive to see them, and I hope someday that I'm able to watch that. And I obviously have fears in the pit of my stomach of what's going to happen when that day comes, because we have a history of laying an egg when it matters the most. But just to see it, I think, would be an unbelievable feeling.
1: Yeah, well, I mean, you bring up a good point. And I want to talk about this. We got up a couple of minutes here. The quarterback room in Minnesota is still uniquely divided. And I'm, you know, what I'm reading, what I'm hearing is that this is not Kyler Murray's job. This is not a runaway by any stretch. And they're not prepping J.J. McCarthy for a trade bait.
0: I agree with that statement, Mike. But I wonder in the back of my mind if a little of that isn't smoke and mirrors.
1: Sure. Yeah. But, okay.
0: You know, you read Kyler Murray's comment about I need more reps to learn KOC's offense. So yeah, it's a difficult situation.
1: Well, and the challenge here is that J.J. McCarthy's presumption how he is as a quarterback and Kyler Murray's presumption how he is, they are two entirely different quarterbacks.
2: Yeah, I mean, they're on really different places in their career, too. And yeah. You look at experience, I think, is the big thing that Kyler Murray gives him such a huge advantage. I mean, he's a proven commodity in the NFL.
1: And can take advantage of the skill positions that they have in place in Minnesota.
2: Dude, Mike, I mean, I know I'm biased. I know it. But it's like we are loaded offensively. And if a quarterback can't succeed in this system, look at what KOC has done. You've got a guy, have you heard of Nick Mullins before?
1: Yeah, right. Yeah.
2: Yeah, right? I mean, you know, look at the success that Carson Wentz has had in his limited time. Like, it's a very quarterback-friendly team. KOC is a high-level elite offensive football coach, and you have a stacked offensive football team that last year was just awful. I mean, I saw this stat, like every quarterback that has played for KOC averages over 10 yards a pass, and McCarthy was at 5.7 last year. So yeah, he's just not getting it.
1: We need to go to a commercial break. This is Dakota Mornings. I am your host, Michael Bell, KFYR, 550 AM, 99.7 FM. It is Tuesday. It is 10. We're talking sports. I'd like to make a shout out there. If you are a Green Bay Packers fan, please call in.
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1: 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Joined on the phone by Brady and Brent Torgerson. It's 10. It's Tuesday. It's 10. We're talking sports. Gentlemen, how do we want to characterize this? I mean, we talk a lot about the Vikings here. You two are, you know, season ticket holders. We're former season ticket holders. And so we spend a lot of time talking about the Vikings. And I characterize this as, you know, you guys are willing to step up and talk about it, as opposed to I get a lot of static about not talking about enough teams, especially in the NFC North. But nobody's willing to talk about it. Everybody's like, you need to have so-and-so on. You need to have so-and-so on. And then so-and-so says, no, thank you.
2: Well, I may be a lot of things, Mike, but afraid to speak my mind is not one of the things that I have.
1: As Sheriff Kelly Levin says, I do not ride the fence.
0: Exactly. So one more quick quarterback room comment. And I can't remember if we talked about this on the show or if Brady and I were talking about it off air. But I think the best thing J.J. McCarthy could do for his career is come out and say, everything I did, I need to grow up. My personality, the nine thing, all this. I need to suck it up and realize that I was bad and I need to get a lot better. I need to be a team player. It's not about me. It's about all of us. And that would go a long ways in whether it's in Minnesota or someplace else for his future, for him to admit that he wasn't ready.
1: I disagree with you. I think we've left the PR aspect of it behind, and J.J. McCarthy needs to either prove it or walk away.
2: Yeah, prove it. I think prove it. You got to prove it. That's all he's got.
1: Yeah, I mean, I see where you're going, and I appreciate that. And if he were a legitimate trade bait opportunity, I probably would agree with you more. But I think the time for words is far past. You know, we've left that a long time ago. He is an extremely confident young man, and that has gotten him very, very far. I just don't think the words matter anymore.
2: Well, and I think what Dad's getting at, I'm with you. I don't think he needs to publicly do it. I think he just needs to put his nose to the grindstone and prove it. Like you're saying, he can prove it by doing what Dad is suggesting without having to publicly come out and say it. You know, just show up to practice, work hard, do what the team asks you to do, and get better. You know, I mean, that's just, he's a extremely high level athlete that has won at every phase of his career, except for in the NFL. And, you know, he's got to do some grinding here.
1: Yeah. And that's what I think the best thing that he can do. And from an honest broker's perspective, I think that if Kyler Murray isn't the starter for at least the first half of the season, I think that the entire experiment needs, the experimentation of first round draft picks needs to be reexamined.
2: Yeah, I agree wholeheartedly, and these guys seem to benefit so much from having time to develop and get accustomed to the speed of the NFL, because you look at what percentage of college football players end up being NFL players. It's some astronomically small number, you know, so you can get by with being the best athlete in college football when you step on the field, and you come to the NFL, you're not automatically the best athlete every time. You've got 21 other dudes out there.
0: To talk about somebody else in the NFC North, it's still on the same type of subject, though, but there's a team in the NFC North that uses a pattern of drafting a quarterback, and he sits there for 2, 3, 4 years behind the starter.
1: The Green Bay Packers.
2: Yeah, I mean, that's working for them. I don't know why that's not the blueprint, but let me tell you why. It's win now in the NFL, and you've got a lot of people who have their job depends on winning, and they demand a lot on a really short timeline. They're not giving Nick Saban 20 years to develop a football program. It's, you get put in, you got to win. So they get desperate, and that's why those guys get thrown in so quickly.
1: Gentlemen, thank you so much for taking the time to join us again this morning. This is Dakota Mornings. I'm your host, Michael Bell, KFYR 550 AM 99.
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8: A critical meeting at the White House. On Lisa Brady, Fox News. President Trump, alongside Lebanon's president in the Oval Office, saying moments ago he's aiming to solve problems for Lebanon, specifically mentioning Hezbollah, the Iran militant group, on day 2 of a new framework for the Lebanese army to move into southern villages as Israeli forces withdraw, aiming to stop Iran-backed Hezbollah militants from attacking Israel. That conflict has complicated efforts to make a peace deal with Iran, which keeps attacking U.S. Gulf allies in retaliation retaliation for U.S. strikes over threats to commercial shipping in the Strait of Hormuz. One reporter suggesting there's no sign that Iran is ready to stop fighting. The president suggests there is still dialogue with Iran, also saying the U.S. will take care of business if the Iran-backed Houthis in Yemen blockade another critical strait. The Houthis already claiming to be forcing ships to change course in the Red Sea. The president, moments ago, also just dismissing a suggestion that Iran might be trying to impact the midterm elections by threatening the Strait of Hormuz.
6: They won't have any impact on me. I'm just going to do the right thing. I don't view it as, gee, we're having an election in a period of time. You know, everyone says, oh, I'm doing something before. No, the election, I can't think about that having to do with this.
8: President Trump also defending his agenda and his record, calling it the golden age of America. A majority of voters, though, disapprove of the president's handling of the economy and say cost of living is the most important issue in Fox News power rankings that give Democrats an edge in the House at this point and find the Senate is a toss-up with four states possibly determining the majority. 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
27: From the iHeart North Dakota newsroom, the Fargo City Commission approved tax breaks for two downtown development projects.
28: Commissioners also voted to move forward with new security fencing at police headquarters. The fence is expected to cost about $174,000. One commissioner voted against the project, citing the cost. The police chief says a new headquarters is not needed, but a substation will eventually be needed on the city's far south side. I'm Carrie Mack.
27: Bismarck police say a speed enforcement effort earlier this month led to more than 260 citations that also led to 12 DUI arrests. The Bismarck Police Department coordinated the effort with other participating agencies, including Mantan Police, Burley and Morton County Sheriff's Departments, and the State Highway Patrol. Bismarck police say the coordinated efforts like this help keep the roadways safe. So are you hosting a great-looking mullet? You could end up winning an award for the best mullet at the state fair. Judging starts at noon tomorrow. I'm Nia Bender.
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12: Here's your AccuWeather forecast. Plenty of sunshine, a beautiful Tuesday with a high of 81. Partly cloudy, comfy tonight, the low down to 55. A warming trend kicking in starting Wednesday, mostly sunny, the high 85. Partly sunny Thursday, the high 88. Partly sunny Friday, very hot, the high up to 95. An extremely hot Saturday, mostly sunny, a thunderstorm in spots for the afternoon. The high jumps to 105. With your AccuWeather forecast, I'm meteorologist Jason Caterina.
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0: Welcome back in here to Clay and Buck. This was a, oh boy, this was a moment. We're talking about the hard left and how crazy they are. By the way, Trump met with the Lebanese president. I listened to that press conference live. We'll get to it. But I generally don't like to talk about these like left-wing lunatics by name because why give them the press? But I guess I have to here. This is Hassan Piker. This guy is being pushed harder by the left-wing corporate media than any human being I have seen in a very long time. Here is what he says about Chairman Mao of China. Listen to this. Play nine.
1: I got stopped by a cop who thought I was like making fun of Mao Zedong, which I never would and never will. Mao Zedong is one of the great leaders of this world. Okay. A man who changed the entire universe, the entire planet. Okay. For real. Yes. I mean, there was a lot of excesses. Let's be real, but the People's Republic of China would not exist without Mao Zedong.
0: Mao may have been the most evil human being to have ever lived on planet Earth, Clay. By death count, by temperament, as evil as Hitler, as evil as Stalin. Killed more people than both, by the way. Was a stooge of the Soviets. And this guy's going around, he's campaigning with Bernie Sanders. He's chummy with Mom Donnie. They do podcasts together, the whole thing. This is lunacy.
2: I also would put him, I bet, if you look up where he went to school, that he's emblematic of these young leftists.
0: A Nepo baby rich kid, by the way.
2: Yes.
0: Just to be, of course. 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
5: Hey, good morning, everybody. We got a pretty mild day here in the grains and in the cattle market, but everything is mixed. Right now, we're seeing a little bit of a gain here in the corn and wheat sector. Kansas September wheat up 3.5 cents, 727. September Chicago down 1 at 673. On the Minneapolis side, we are 5.5 cents higher on September, 697 on the corn for September, up 2.5 cents, 452. December new crop up 1.5 at 474.5. On the soybeans for August, down 8 cents, 1218. November down 4 at 1222. Soybean oil for August down 82 cents, 73.78. And meal up $4.40, 327.20. On canola, down just about $4 today at 805.80. Over into the live cattle, we have August down 7 cents, 226.45. December's down 10 cents at 222.90. On the box beef, choice down $1.02, and select is up 55 cents. Now over to the feeders. The feeder cattle index today is down $3.44. That drops us down to 356.27. We're really coming down here. The single day number that they used for that index was 344. So it's quite the dumper here we're seeing today. August feeders down 267, 349.32. And on the November's up 32 cents, 334.92. Cash and the board are slowly starting to come together here a little bit. Quite a ways away from that $20 difference that we've been seeing. Crude oil up $1.81 at 85.04. Dollar index up 15 cents at 195. Gold up $58 an ounce at 4,068, and Bitcoin up 1,000 at 66,600. Talk to you guys later.
4: Thank you. We'll talk to you later.
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1: Welcome back
0: Clay
1: in.
0: Buck. We are rolling through, continuing the conversation during the break about this. So making a movie, we're talking about The Odyssey, is such a all-encompassing task. Like, it is a really hard thing to do. You're marshaling tons of different people. Christopher Nolan is very talented at making movies. I think it's fair to say.
1: Do you know what the budget was for The Odyssey?
0: $250 million, I think.
1: Yeah. Well, that is a ton of money.
0: But, I mean, if I look at it from a business perspective, I'm going to give $250 million to someone who has proven that they can make a really successful movie in the past, which Christopher Nolan has done, whatever you think about him, right? The decision to antagonize people with the Ellen Page as a Greek soldier move, and then also to put Lupita Nyong'o in as Helen of Troy, I don't think it's beneficial to the overall film if your goal is to just make a good film. So this is very strange to me. And it just comes back to me, Buck. I really think, and maybe it's going to be Paramount, I don't know, there is such a monstrous, huge lane of talent in Hollywood of people who just want to make good movies and don't want to load them down with woke BS that I think the opportunity, I'm not even saying you need to make conservative movies, just make the movies that we grew up watching in the 80s and 90s. I think there's so much talent out there that would love to make those movies in Hollywood. I wish I had more money to be able to exploit that lane and also just make good stuff.
1: I don't know if that talent is in Hollywood. That talent exists in America. I don't know that you would find it.
0: I'm using it euphemistically
1: as movie like for production. The industry.
0: Yeah.
1: Sure, sure. Yeah, because I think that there are people who are very left-leaning or left-wing in their politics who have been decrying for a while, really since the Obama years, around about 2010. If you were a young white guy trying to make a living as a writer in Hollywood, good luck.
0: Yeah.
1: Not happening. Won't hire you. The senior people on some of the projects were guys who had been around a long time, but if you were trying to break in, nope. Had to have a one-legged Eskimo. Like, cannot have just a person who's good at writing. That was what they decided.
0: Yeah, look, I think in general, oftentimes awful decisions actually create business opportunities. And the thing that has maybe disappointed me about the entertainment complex writ large is the lack of people who have just stepped in and said, hey, all we want to do is make fantastic, incredible, phenomenal movies, and we really don't care about all this woke messaging BS. I still think that lane is open. There's billionaires out there with the money to be able to exploit it. It just takes a lot of money to get started making movies. I know nothing about it. Some of y'all might. The opportunity is huge, I think.
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9: A warning from the Oval Office. I'm Lisa Brady, Fox News, as the U.S. and Iran keep fighting.
10: Following a week and a half of deadly airstrikes, President Trump warned Iran.
11: Honestly, they haven't seen anything yet. We've been nice.
10: During a meeting with Lebanon's president, President Trump told reporters the U.S. will soon hit Pickaxe Mountain, a suspected nuclear site where Iran is believed to have transferred centrifuges. At the same time, the president is pushing back on suggestions. Talks between the two countries are over.
11: You don't know what the dialogue is behind the scenes, that they want to meet desperately to try and end it because they're getting decimated.
10: But President Trump says unless Iran is ready to meet in a meaningful way, he has no interest.
9: Fox's Jared Halpern at the White House. On the diplomatic front, Iran's interior minister visiting a key mediator in the conflict, Pakistan. For the region, the Lebanese leader telling President Trump they have a shared vision.
12: It's about time for Lebanon and for the whole region to be stable and secure.
9: Lebanon and Israel have a new framework aimed at protecting Israel from Iran-backed Hezbollah militants in southern Lebanon. Medical payments to two states are now frozen as part of a federal fraud crackdown.
13: HHS Secretary Robert F. Kennedy Jr. with a warning to California and Minnesota that the department is withholding more than $1 billion in federal Medicaid payments until the states turn over additional documentation over what the department describes as suspected fraud and non-compliance.
14: You will not receive taxpayer dollars until you prove that those payments are legitimate.
13: HHS also saying the Biden administration abandoned oversight on Medicaid spending, in which millions of dollars has been flagged as going to dead people.
9: Fox's Jeff Manasso. The fraud task force says it's protecting taxpayer dollars. Democrats in Congress argue the Trump agenda is making life less affordable. 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
4: 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Heroes like U.S. Army Sergeant William Bernard McKenna, exposed to burn pits. McKenna later died from T-cell lymphoma, leaving his wife, Dina, and two daughters. Tunnel to Towers honored Sergeant McKenna.
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9: Eartha is gaining strength with warnings growing along the U.S. Gulf Coast.
18: A U.S. Air Force Hurricane Hunter plane finds Tropical Storm Bertha's winds are getting faster. She's now at 60-mile-an-hour winds as of 11 a.m. Eastern and is positioned about 70 miles south-southwest of Panama City, Florida. There's now a tropical storm warning from Panama City Beach, Florida to Terrebonne Parish, Louisiana. Wind, rain, and storm surge all continue to be risks along the northern Gulf Coast. Rainfall could exceed 4 inches in some locations. In Miami, Evan Brown, Fox News.
9: A suspected gas explosion is blamed for at least 12 deaths in India, with rescuers racing to find at least 13 others missing. That explosion collapsing part of a tunnel under construction at a hydropower project and churning up toxic levels of gas at the disaster site near the Chinese border. A tug of war over prediction markets lands on Capitol Hill, with the Commodities Future Trading Commission continuing to argue operators like Kalshi are under the commission's derivatives umbrella, not gambling sites, which multiple states and tribal nations are challenging.
19: Some lawmakers here on Capitol Hill would like to see sports betting and casino games banned on these apps, and also give some power back to the states to see these apps taxed like they would with a casino or a sports betting app. Keep in mind here, these prediction markets, they do fall under the CFTC, but are largely unregulated. This House subcommittee hearing today here on the Hill is not random. It's happening at a time where the CFTC is holding a comment period to look into more possible rules for prediction markets. The gaming industry would argue that prediction markets offer gambling without having to abide by state and tribal rules, bypassing traditional licensing and taxes.
9: Fox Business's Darren Botello. Again, the CFTC is the Commodity Futures Trading Commission. And Lisa Brady, Fox News.
3: 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The Lunchtime Report gets underway next.
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25: Good afternoon, 12:06, partly sunny, 74, northwest, wind at 7 in Bismarck, KFIRE Radio News. Lunchtime report, a cooler day, a few showers to the southwest, warming though as we get through the rest of the week, into the weekend, definitely. Going to be toasty over the weekend as the heat index will definitely be above 100. A lot of temps are going to be that high, too. For Bismarck, latest, partly to mostly sunny this afternoon, 80 today, partly cloudy, 54 tonight. Sunshine, a few clouds tomorrow, 86, partly sunny Thursday, 91. Friday, partly sunny, breezy, 102. Friday, Saturday, 105. Both of those near records, the good news, I guess. A little less humid on Saturday. North Dakota cropland values leveling off. After years of double-digit growth, North Dakota Department of Trust Lands annual survey shows cropland values increased less than 1% from 2025 to 26. Cropland rents rose 2%, marking the first time in several years rents outpaced land values. Ag leaders say high input costs, tariffs, and global market pressures are squeezing farm finances and slowing land price growth. Officials say the trend reflects growing economic challenges facing state farmers, while offering some relief for younger producers looking to buy land. U.S. Department of Health and Human Services awarded more than $3.5 million to support state health programs, more than $2 million going to UND for biomedical research and workforce training through its Transcend initiative. Another $1.5 million will go to the North Dakota Department of Health and Human Services through a CDC preparedness program. Federal officials say grants support biomedical research, workforce development, and public health preparedness. The funding strengthens the state's ability to detect and respond to public health threats. FEMA approved more than $682,000 in help for North Dakota to recover from the June 2025 storms. The funding going to both NODAC and Northern Plains Electric Cooperatives to replace damaged power lines, utility poles, and other electrical infrastructure. Latest award marks the third round of FEMA disaster funding tied to the storms. State leaders say the storms caused about $12 million in damage, destroyed homes and businesses, and claimed four lives. Meanwhile, North Dakota is seeking a federal major disaster declaration for storms last month that caused more than $4.5 million in damage. A 75-year-old man died in a single-vehicle accident yesterday. Almont, his all-terrain vehicle, rolled on 56 and a half Street Southwest just before 11 a.m. He was ejected, pronounced dead at the scene. His identity not yet released. The crash under investigation. 31-year-old man from Carrington injured in a motorcycle crash on Highway 9. Highway Patrol said the man was riding in a group with two other motorcyclists west of Kensal. His motorcycle left the roadway, entered a ditch, caused him to be tossed. He was taken to a hospital in Carrington with life-threatening injuries, then flown to a Fargo medical center. The crash under investigation. Authorities on the Fort Berthold Reservation asking for your help in locating 37-year-old Artun Gostanchin of Newtown. Last seen on surveillance footage Sunday morning, leaving the Red Hawk Estates parking lot in a silver RAV4. He's 5'7", black hair, brown eyes, a cross tattoo on his right shoulder. If you have any information, Montreal County Sheriff's Office would like to talk to you. And Bismarck police say a speed enforcement effort earlier this month led to more than 260 citations. The event took place July 9th through the 12th, also led to 12 DUI arrests. Bismarck Police Department coordinated the effort with other participating agencies, including Mandan Police, Burley and Morton County Sheriff's Departments, and the State Highway Patrol. Bismarck police say coordinated efforts like the Slow Down Bizman operation help keep roadways safe. KFIRE Radio News Time, 1210.
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25: 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A Bismarck woman sentenced to 3 years supervised probation after pleading guilty to using someone else's ID to get money from banks. Police arrested Rachel Barnes in June after a Minot woman told police she knew Barnes was pretending to be her. Prosecutors said Barnes presented that woman's military ID at a bank to get account statements and also tried to cash a check for more than $65,000. A new housing development coming to Bismarck in the fall of 2027 aimed at older adults who want to keep their independence without the upkeep. Village Cooperative of Bismarck offering maintenance-free lifestyle while still allowing residents to own their homes. Developers said the project is meant to bridge the gap between traditional single-family homes and a full-service care facility. Christine Nelson, sales manager, says for 62 and better people who are wanting to have a maintenance-free lifestyle and a sense of community all while having ownership of their home. Construction's already underway. The location in North Bismarck, Washington, and Medora Avenue. Plans call for 58 units, 17 different floor plans ranging from about 900 to more than 1,500 square feet. North Dakota Mental Health Crisis Line operators reportedly overwhelmed by a spike in calls. Officials say the Suicide and Crisis Lifeline saw more than 15,000 calls last year, compared to roughly 2,800 in 2020. It means that some callers are being directed to a national backup center instead of talking to local operators. The nonprofit that oversees the local service is hoping to secure more aid through the Federal Rural Health Transformation Program to increase staffing and answering capacity. Officials with the group say they believe 26 additional full-time staff members would help them reach their goals. Minot City Council considering an insurance policy to cover water and sewage system issues. The policy would provide up to $25,000 in coverage for qualifying incidents. City Finance Director David Lakefield said crews would need to inspect the system using specialized equipment and cameras to determine whether the problem happened in the city system, and the coverage would not apply to issues on private property. Residents would not be charged an additional fee, and costs for the policy would be covered through the Water and Sewer Department's operating budget. A fleet of six mobile museums, known as Freedom Trucks, are in Minot. The trucks traveling around America to help teach the story of American independence to anyone interested. They're staged for the North Dakota State Fair. Through the end of the week, visitors will find interactive activities, galleries, plaques, and a message from President Trump inside the semi-trucks. A Texas woman was the winner of the State Fair's Best Legs contest. Participants judged on presentation, creativity, and patriotism. The panel of judges went through a thorough deliberation process before declaring Emma Sestada of Austin, Texas, the winner. Tomorrow at noon, the fair is hosting the Best Mullet Contest. And Jamestown Regional Airport temporarily closing to commercial air traffic next month for runway construction. All commercial arrivals and departures from August 7th through the 31st will be canceled during the closure. Airport officials say the project includes pavement improvements, safety markings, and other runway upgrades. Travelers with scheduled flights are urged to contact United for alternate travel arrangements. Normal operations are expected to resume September 1st, weather and construction permitting. KFIRE Radio News, time 12:16.
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25: 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Travel and weather together. Get to that river report in just a moment. But as far as roads go, guess what? A whole bunch of the usual construction is underway. Tyler Parkway. For 6 weeks between Country West Road and Valley Drive, keyword roundabout, apparently a couple of them. They'll be closed for about 6 weeks for that work to all get done. 1804, expressway to 14th Avenue for the next 3 to 4 weeks. Lane closures in place 6:30 p.m. rather, to 6:30 a.m. Three separate operations will close lanes for the next 3 to 4 weeks, and then I-94 business main to the end of the asphalt. Same, only it'll be a 4 to 6 week stretch, 6:30 p.m. to 6:30 a.m. Three separate operations that will close lanes while they're working on it.
3: 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We keep our eyes on the skies so you can keep yours on the road.
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10: Here's your AccuWeather forecast. Plenty of sunshine, a beautiful Tuesday with a high of 81. Partly cloudy, comfy tonight, the low down to 55. A warming trend kicking in starting Wednesday, mostly sunny, the high 85. Partly sunny Thursday, the high 88. Partly sunny Friday, very hot, the high up to 95. An extremely hot Saturday, mostly sunny, a thunderstorm in spots for the afternoon. The high jumps to 105. With your AccuWeather forecast, I'm meteorologist Jason Caterina.
25: Lake recreational forecast on eastern Lake Sakakawea. Northwood around 10, patchy fog for a little while maybe. Partly sunny, upper 70s today. Northeast wind around 10 this evening, becoming light. Partly cloudy, mid-50s tonight. North of Lake Oahe, north wind 10 to 15. Sunshine, 80. Tonight, northeast wind around 10 this evening, becoming light. Then, by morning, southeast around 10. Partly cloudy in the upper 50s. Quieter day on Devil's Lake today than yesterday. North wind 10 to 20, waves a foot or less. Partly cloudy, 70s today. North wind 10 to 15, early evening becoming light. Waves still a foot or less tonight, clear, mid-50s. Tomorrow, west wind around 10, waves a foot or less, sunshine 75 to 85. High of 90 in Bismarck yesterday after 101 the day before. Low of 64, normally 86 and 59. We're around 57 earlier this morning. No rainfall yesterday, 3.74 inches below normal. Year-to-date. Sunset in Bismarck at 9:28. Sunrise tomorrow morning at 6:12. Williston is sitting at 67 right now. Dickinson is 71. Minot 71. Garrison 70. Variable wind at 6 in the eastern end of Lake Sakakawea. Headinger, light rain, 62. Jamestown, 72. Devil's Lake, 70. North wind at 14. Grand Forks, 72. Fargo, 74. In Bismarck, northwest wind at 7, pressure steady, 30.20, relative humidity 46%, dew point 52, partly sunny, 74. 12:21, K-Fire Radio News, lunchtime report in the next 20 minutes. Trent Luce, Luce Tales. 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
26: 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Cold front moving through has us set up for a few days of cooler temperatures, if you will. Temperatures still in the low to mid 80s. Montana trending warmer. DTN forecasters say that most areas are expected to stay relatively dry this week. Only spotty shower chances. Limited relief for crops trying to develop. Another front arriving later this weekend could generate some meaningful rainfall, but overall precipitation still forecasted below normal. Heat expected to rebuild into next week, and that is creating some stressful conditions for crops, key reproductive stages. So keep it right here for the latest on the weather forecasts. Ruvion has withdrawn its petition seeking federal investigations into Chinese glyphosate imports, reversing course just weeks after filing the case with Monsanto. The company says the decision came after listening to feedback from farmers and agricultural groups concerned about potential tariffs that could raise herbicide costs during a period of tight farm margins as it is. Ruvion says it will continue using its current pricing model tied to generic glyphosate markets and will keep supplying Roundup branded and other glyphosate products. Farm organizations, including corn, soybean, and wheat groups, welcome the move, saying affordable crop protection tools remain critical to producer profitability. While Ruvion dropped the petition, the company continues to emphasize the importance of maintaining domestic glyphosate manufacturing capacity here in the United States. Wheat streak mosaic virus is again showing up in South Dakota wheat fields this growing season, with disease pressure running similar to last year. SDSU Extension says that a mild winter helped that virus survive in winter wheat, allowing infections to develop earlier than normal. The virus can cause yellow streaking, mottled leaves, reduced tillering, and, in severe cases, plant death. Most reports have come from eastern South Dakota, although levels vary by field. Wheat streak mosaic virus is spread by wheat curl mite. It is a windborne pest that thrives in warm conditions. Extension specialists recommend controlling volunteer wheat and grassy weeds, avoiding winter wheat planting, and using resistant varieties when available. Producers noticing unusual symptoms are encouraged to contact SDSU Extension or submit samples to the SDSU Plant Diagnostic Clinic, where limited free wheat disease testing is available this season. And North Dakota producers will have several opportunities to see the latest crop research firsthand as NDSU continues its summer field day season across the state. Following successful events at the Carrington Research Extension Center and the pathology plant near Makoti, 4 additional plot tours are planned through August. The series begins this Thursday, July 23rd at the Daisy Plot Tour, featuring updates on small grains, soybean breeding, water hemp control, and a spray drone demonstration. On July 28th, the Tri-County Plot Tour near Wishick will highlight canola, soybeans, forage cover crops, weed management, and variety performance trials. And the Oaks Irrigation Research Site Field Day is set for August 6th, covering irrigation, corn, soybean diseases, nitrogen management, and weed control. And the season wraps up August 13th at Fingal with the focus on corn performance, cover crops, nitrogen management, and insect control. All events are free and open to producers. That is the latest on the Dakota Farm and Ranch Report, presented by Proceed. I'm Shannon Dean.
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31: The Boston Red Sox have won 14 games in a row after edging Baltimore 6-5. The Orioles committed 4 throwing errors. Yankees and Tampa Bay each won. Cleveland hit 7 homers and beat Minnesota 13-4. Milwaukee now has the best record in the majors after its win 8-3 over the Mets and ex-Brewer Freddie Peralta. Philadelphia held on to beat the Dodgers 10-7. Detroit in 10 innings won 8-6 at the Cubs. Houston sent Miami to a 7th straight loss, 8-5. Yordan Alvarez with 2 more homers. He has 33. Seattle has moved into first in the AL West after an 8-0 victory over Cincinnati. Cal Raleigh at a grand slam. The Angels took a late game 3-2 over St. Louis with 2 runs in the bottom of the 9th. WNBA New York won in overtime at Dallas. Minnesota edged Seattle. Alex Palou won the IndyCar race in Nashville. The event had been rained out Sunday.
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32: News. I'm Gianna DeLosi. President Trump hosting the president of Lebanon at the White House in a visit focused on implementing a U.S. brokered agreement to disarm Hezbollah and secure the Israeli military withdrawal from the country.
33: There's a Hezbollah problem, but we've done some things that I think the world will take notice. Again, it's been a very badly treated place and country, and we're going to have it properly treated and treated with respect that it deserves.
32: Now comes as Iran and the U.S. trade strikes for the 10th straight day.
34: This morning, there were strikes into Bahrain. Sirens were going off inside of that country as Iran began firing at U.S. targets there. Iran also lodging missiles and drones at Jordan and Kuwait's power and water plants overnight.
32: It's Fox's Aisha Hosni. 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
30: 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Next.
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2: 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Folks going there. There are a lot of fans in this country for the World Cup, for soccer, for anything sporting like this that honestly gives you a break from politics for a minute. And no matter how hard they try to throw politics in there, even with President Trump's involvement, I don't think it really took the day. I think what took the day was people found out what America is and they love it and they're going home to talk about it. Some teams that were surprises to others, like Norway, maybe even Team USA, and then two of the best teams coming into it were two of the best teams going out of it, and Spain being the winner. Not necessarily a surprise, but to run through a gambit like that, a relatively short term as well, without having a major injury or something like that derail you, it's a hard thing to do, and props to them.
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0: 12:33, and back to playing Buck after 1. Armstrong and Getty after 3. Senator, I hope he's going to be on, Kevin Cramer, about 8:15 tomorrow, the Talk Radio Town Hall. Every once in a while, I get that last second update thing, because, you know, sometimes Senator guys have to do Senator stuff, Eugene, so, you know.
1: They do. What is that Senator stuff?
0: Well, we just saw on Fox News Channel how they just stopped $99 million in payments to dead people, which I don't think is fair because dead people vote too, and I think they should be paid just like they deserve, you know?
1: You're good at that. You caught that. Yeah. You must be from Chicago.
0: I looked up. I'm like, what are we doing paying dead people, you know, 8 figures? Darn near 9 figures.
1: A senator's vote to stop that. That's pretty bad.
0: I was told it was expensive in heaven, and that's why they're doing it. I guess prices have gone up there.
1: Hey, haven't you heard?
0: What?
1: In heaven, there is no beer.
0: You know, I've talked to people who've died and come back to life, and they've not been able to verify that for me.
1: They haven't? Okay. You hang with a different class of people than I do.
0: Well, yeah, mine drink, you know, cognac and... Oh. No, they don't. Mad Dog 2020.
1: You know what cognac is, right?
0: No.
1: First off, they distill wine to make brandy. Then you distill brandy to make cognac.
0: Okay.
1: I don't know what you get if you distill cognac. I don't know. Probably a good high of some kind.
0: I've got responses, but I don't want to gross anybody out here. Okay. 12:35, Eugene. Craner.
1: What if you distilled your urine? What would you get?
0: See, I thought I'd let you go there instead. Thank you for taking that off my hands. Because now all the hate mail can come to Eugene Craner at heartlandinvest.com.
1: Well, whatever. I'm glad you said it wrong. That's not actually it.
0: That's what I figured.
1: It's just Gene at heartlandinvest.com.
0: I was on your side on this. I was letting everybody write their hate mail and then having it bounce and then get all mad.
1: You know what? I'm a combined worker. I have thick skin like an elephant. I got elephant skin. Elephantitis.
0: I have a thick head like an elephant, but I don't know if the skin... I don't know. Yeah. Eugene Craner from Heartland Investor Services. Time to go. Yes, we're doing some work today inside the numbers.
1: And good afternoon, everyone. Grain futures. We had a little turnaround Tuesday this morning. That's where the Monday strength gets checked. But only soybeans are kind of sticking to that right now, as they had massive gains yesterday, went to new contract highs for the year. So they're still, they're not collapsing from those highs yesterday, but they're corrective from that. Whereas wheat and corn, we have wheat putting gains back on the week, and with the Kansas contract heading back to the high of the week almost that they had made on Sunday night when they had attempted this rally since the June 30th low. Corn, we are making new highs today above their June 30th recovery. We're above the 200-day moving average by well over 10 cents. We have a gap on the charts, and that gap is holding. And they tried to push corn down this morning on yesterday afternoon's slow response from the USDA showing

0: The August contract off 8¾ cents today to 12.17. November just off 3¼ at 12.23. Cattle futures, you had that massive reversal to the upside yesterday, massive gains. Well, they were checked today, checked hard earlier. We had live cattle down about $2 early in the session. Feeder cattle, I got to do the math here quick. They were down almost $4 on the September contract early in the day, but that's all been mitigated. The indexes are tumbling. Obviously, the feeder index down 344 today to 356.27. That's not what the high of today of August feeders were today before we drifted. The one-day index is down harder, below 350. Choice box beef, big gains yesterday in the afternoon. Today down $1.02, while select is picking up 55 cents. The board has August cattle right now down 2 cents, 226.50. The October feed cattle off 17 cents at 223.12. December cattle off 7 cents, 222.95. In the feeder cattle, August off $2.37, 349.62. September feeders off $1.07, 345.17. Deferreds are much better. October feeders off 2 cents, 339.80. Up 75 cents on November, 335.35. Up $1.02 on January, 328.97. Hogs gaining today, up 20 cents for August, 101.47. October climbing 37 cents, 88.10. Well, gold tagging under 4,000 yesterday, finding buying interest, and today tagging just above 4,000. Decided it's done probing lower for a while. Let's go higher, up $56 at 4,072. Silver up $2, $59.07, while Bitcoin climbs $1,395 on that July contract at $66,550. Over in the energy markets, we're back up to hallowed ground. It's in that mid-$85 range where a lot of North Dakota producers like to see the WTI. Concerns that, hey, Strait of Hormuz is closed. Oil is not moving. Strategic reserve, woefully low, worse than the Biden area now. We're at 43-year lows right now for the strategic reserve, perilously close to having it get shut off as we're selling oil to Europe. This means we are at an impasse. Tweets do not drive oil through the Strait of Hormuz. It drives prices down for a day or so, but it does not increase oil production, or should I say movement, out of the Black Sea. Action does that. And right now, the action is that strait is closed. Crude oil up $2 a barrel on the September contract, $84.46. Closing above $87 would say something has went really bad and prices are going to escalate higher from there. We had advised farmers last week, Monday, if you hadn't already bought your fuel for harvest, we would have done so. And we've just seen nothing but diesel fuel prices rising since then. So we'll see. Crude oil, September up $2, $84.49. Gasoline up 4¾ cents a gallon, $3.24. Diesel fuel today up 2¼ cents, $4.15 a gallon. 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
7: In 2005, investigators in Palm Beach, Florida began uncovering a dark secret.
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7: 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That man was Jeffrey Epstein, and he had set up a system designed to bring him underage girls. 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Epstein would become one of the world's most infamous predators, a man who could have faced decades in prison but served just 13 months in his own wing of a county jail.
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11: New York, Palm Beach, New Mexico, Paris, Virgin Islands, and each one of those residences is an alleged crime scene.
7: 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Truth and Lies, Jeffrey Epstein.
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21: 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I caught up with a good friend who has been exhibiting. 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This is his 39th year racing pigs. Daryl Leese, standing by from Minot to give us a little bit of history about something that's incredibly cool. 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Daryl, 39 years for anybody consecutively to be a vendor at a fair is a big deal.
22: And that was because the state fair manager at the time, Jerry Iverson, was visiting some other county fairs, and I was at the McLean County Fair, and he come over and he watched, and there was this gentleman standing over there, and I kind of knew vaguely who Jerry was at that time. You know, young 13, 14 year old kid doesn't pay real close attention who the state fair manager is. I probably paid closer attention than most, and I kind of knew that's who it was. And he come up and he started visiting with me and asked me about, so you started this as an FFA project? Yep. How long have you been doing it? Well, this is my first fair. You know, all that. And he goes, well, how would you like to come to the North Dakota State Fair? I said, I'd love to sometime. He says, no, in the next 3 weeks. And I'm going, heck yeah. Well, at that time, Dad was my driver and he did the announcing for me. And he's going, well, wait a minute here, kid. We've got a farm to take care of too. We got to talk about this. You know, I was all about it. Eventually, Dad, we made the arrangement to do it. And we came to the State Fair the very first summer that I did this. And that's because there was a fair manager, Trent, Jerry Iverson, who previously, before he was hired fair manager, was an ag teacher.
23: And he appreciates the youth. I was going to guess that part, by the way.
22: Yeah, he appreciates the youth and that entrepreneurial spirit. And he helped foster and promote that with me and many others out here. And so that's the other part that fairs are about, is promoting that entrepreneurial spirit. And that's why you have food trucks out here. That's why you have different kind of vendors out here. It's highlighting the businesses and people that put an initiative in. You know, basically, you can call them gypsies to be on the road to do this kind of stuff in many cases. But they're just, I mean, there's a new vendor here that we got to know, owned by a couple. They have some employees here. They do steak tips and, you know, shrimp and rice bowls and shrimp and noodle bowls and tip and rice bowls and all that. And that's their first time here. They're out of Florida. And, I mean, just a great young family that's in charge of it. Those are the kind of things that I love to see at these fairs.
21: That's Daryl Leese, 39 straight years at the North Dakota State Fair. Daryl's racing pigs. And this really pretty much speaks to what I was told once and is so true. The only thing fair in life is a celebration every summer. And it is what you make of it. Thank you, Daryl. I will see you again soon. And pick the red pig. The red pig wins every time. Loose tails, be gentle, stay firm.
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30: Here's your AccuWeather forecast. Plenty of sunshine, a beautiful Tuesday with a high of 81. Partly cloudy, comfy tonight, the low down to 55. A warming trend kicking in starting Wednesday, mostly sunny, the high 85. Partly sunny Thursday, the high 88. Partly sunny Friday, very hot, the high up to 95. An extremely hot Saturday, mostly sunny, a thunderstorm in spots for the afternoon. The high jumps to 105. With your AccuWeather forecast, I'm meteorologist Jason Caterina.
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11: Haven't seen anything yet. I'm Lisa Brady, Fox News. That warning from President Trump to Iran.
13: We have done damage that will take them 20, 25 years to recover from. So if we left tomorrow, we had a big success. But we're not leaving tomorrow.
11: As fighting continues along the Strait of Hormuz, the president telling reporters the U.S. will soon hit a suspected nuclear site and that the U.S. will take care of business if Iran-backed Houthi rebels in Yemen follow through on threats to blockade ships in another critical strait. All of this during an Oval Office meeting with Lebanon's president.
13: And we are going to solve a lot of problems. We've already solved some of them for Lebanon.
11: Lebanon and Israel have a new framework aimed at stopping Iran-backed militants in southern Lebanon from launching attacks on Israel.
13: There's a Hezbollah problem, but we've done some things that I think the world will take notice.
11: The president saying the two leaders would discuss reports that Israeli forces had fired in the early stages of a pilot program for Lebanese forces to move in as Israel withdraws. President Trump says the upcoming midterm elections do not affect his actions with Iran, but the conflict and the deaths of at least three more U.S. service members since Friday are part of the Democrat criticism of the president.
14: They died because Donald Trump and his rubber stamp Republicans entered a war of choice with no strategy.
11: House Democratic Caucus Vice Chair Ted Lieu also accusing the administration of a lack of planning and defensive munitions. The War Secretary and Joint Chiefs Chair due before a Senate hearing later this hour, defending the president's request for an additional $87 billion in funding as the president weighs expanded operations, while also still saying the door remains open to diplomacy if Iran is ready to meet in a meaningful way. 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

0: All right, welcome back into Clay and Buck. Do we have time before the section? No, we don't really have time, unfortunately, to get into this talk back. But I will hold it for after we have talked to the Treasury Secretary, which is it's a big deal. We got some important things to talk to him about, Clay, with the economy right now, how everything's going. And, you know, I bet he has a Tesla. not to make everything about Tesla. I bet he's got one. Not his only car, but I would guess he has one.
1: We're going to get a lot of Tesla sold here. And look, it's a great American success story. And I do think what you said when you read that question, sometimes you don't realize how rapidly the world is shifting around you. And I think one of the most fundamental changes to most people's lives in the next 10 years is going to be self-driving cars. It's going to change a lot.
0: 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The fellowship is expanding their efforts to South Africa, and last month, staff members visited Johannesburg and Cape Town for special fairs serving Jewish communities facing rising anti-Semitism and discrimination. It's a trend that sadly mirrors what many Jewish communities around the world are experiencing. Ongoing economic challenges have further exacerbated the community situation. Nearly half of South African Jews say they would relocate to Israel should they have the opportunity and resources to do so. The IFCJ is dedicated to helping Jewish citizens around the world, no matter their country or origin, U.S., Israel, South Africa, anywhere around the world. 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
4: Live from Studio C. A dimly lit room, deeper than the bowels of the Armstrong and Getty Communications compound. And hey, y'all, got some breaking news as we walk in the studio. Pete Hegseth, the Secretary of War, has canceled his behind-closed-doors briefing of Congress about where things are on the war with Iran, which is kind of a big deal because he has not talked to Congress for a long time since the war started back up, certainly, and there could be good reasons for him canceling it. I mean, he is running a hot war in which we are bombing people and they are shooting at us and they fired at some of our bases overnight and that sort of stuff. So he might have good reasons like, hey, I can't be there at 9 o'clock. I got to go figure this out and then be back. But he is going to address Congress later this afternoon, and there are going to be lots of questions from lots of people in both parties. This isn't one of those deals where one party is going to be rah-rah for whoever's being questioned and the other person is going to, or the other party is going to be, killing them. Both parties are going to be very skeptical because the latest polling that has come out is it is at best 65-35 issue right now against, and it's not popular with either party. So it'll be interesting to see how Pete handles that. He's asking for $87 billion more dollars. The problem would be from the negative crowd, I think, would be, A, even if you think it's a terrible idea that we're there or got in or whatever, that's for the history books now. What do we do at this point? Because we can't just leave and have Iran in charge of the strait. So maybe they'll get into that conversation this afternoon. I do not know. Just came across kind of a funny anniversary that it is. It is the, I think, 4-year, would that be right? 22, probably 3-year anniversary of the Oppenbarbie weekend, when the movie Oppenheimer, by the same guy who did The Odyssey, Christopher Nolan, and the Barbie movie came out the same weekend. Remember, it was like the first big movie weekend after COVID, and it was supposed to rescue the whole motion picture industry, and it kind of did. But it was funny that both of those movies, you couldn't, if you tried, come up with two movies more opposite ends of the spectrum than that. Oppenbarbie. Speaking of Christopher Nolan, I'm going to the Odyssey maybe today. Haven't decided yet. My tickets aren't so good for the IMAX, which I'd be sitting in the front row and staring straight up at the screen. And some people are getting actually motion sickness, which I get motion sickness really easy. Motion sickness by sitting close to these IMAX movies, the pictures moving around and everything like that. So trying to avoid that. But if, as I often tell my kids when they're complaining about things like that, if that's the worst thing that happened to you today, you've got one heck of a good day going on. Other stories I look forward to getting to. Yet another scandal at top medical schools where they were discriminating by race against various very, very qualified candidates to get into medical school and become doctors. It has happened again, this time University of California, San Diego, where they were clearly doing something unconstitutional, according to the Supreme Court in several different rulings, and by not letting various Asian and white kids get into medical school versus other Hispanic and black kids who had much lower qualifications. That is horrible. It's horrible all the way around. You can't fix racism with racism, as John Roberts, the head justice of the Supreme Court, once said, and makes perfectly good sense. You can't fix racism with racism. So it's just bad all the way around on the face of it. But particularly for medical schools, to not have our best people getting in or not. Very, very frustrating. Joe is here, by the way. He is not on vacation again. He did not decide to take a post-anniversary vacation. We're having a technical problem with his microphone in which he would sound horrible. So we'll bring him back in just a second. I do want to start the show officially, though, so we don't get in trouble with the FCC. And then we'll be off and running. It is, I'm Jack Armstrong. He's Joe Getty on this. It is Tuesday, July 21st, the year 26. We are Armstrong and Getty, and we approve of this program. Let's begin the whole shooting match today. 4 hours of it at Mark.
2: Tonight, thousands watched them on that nest cam, the beloved bald eagles, Jackie and Shadow. What's just happened to Jackie?
4: There you go. We both thought that was amusing last night on ABC News. David Muir treating the eagle with a human name like it's the war in Iran. He has one tone of voice, whether you're talking about war in Iran, who won the World Cup, or a baby eagle flying out of a nest. He has the same tone of voice, which I find quite hilarious. Maybe we'll get to that story later. I know some of you actually are into it. Oh, another news story breaking. Lindsey Graham's sister announced she is going to run to take his seat, or to hold on to his seat is the way she's portraying it. She says that her brother, Lindsey, did a lot of work, and she wants to keep that work going. And so she is going to run. As we said last week when she stepped in as the interim, we're not big fans around here of family names holding on to seats, whether it's mayors, congresspeople, senators, or presidential families. But if she's actually running, she gets to run. I mean, I have no problem with her running, and she'll be facing competition from other Republicans. But she said she wants to continue Lindsey Graham's work, which I find kind of interesting because a lot of the reporting was that she was more into domestic issues and kind of tempered his foreign policy thing. You know, Lindsey Graham was all about protecting U.S. power around the world and keeping us safe and being the world's policeman and all that sort of stuff, and that she was not as into it. So I don't know if she would be continuing his work or not, but she'll have to explain that as she runs. Trying to figure out what other big stories we're going to be getting into. Other than a British ship was bombed yesterday by the Iranians and they had to completely abandon ship. And in the last 24 hours, zero oil tankers have crossed the strait. Zero. So the strait is not open, no matter how you look at it. Got more on the headlines of all these different stories and a lot of fun stuff for you. I hope you can stick around. Stay here.
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1: I'm really sucking down this doctor-approved coffee today. Now that the doctor has said it's good for you, Katie, bar the door.
2: Don't be a pussy. Drink 4 or 5 cups at least. That's what I say.
1: Katie, put on the apron and learn to be a barista instead of bar the door.
2: Right.
1: Joe joins us on the show because we had a technical problem. Did you have some?
2: Delighted to be here. Yes.
1: Did you have some titles for us that we missed out on?
2: I did indeed. Dems wake up to the DSA threat. Too late. Or wider war is here.
1: I'd say.
2: Yeah, yeah. We were talking about the green shoots of resistance I was seeing from mainstream Democrats against the DSA. I think they've been putting down roots for a while. The plant is healthier than I suggested yesterday. We're not privy to the insider Democratic Party discussions, the behind closed doors discussions. It's now become clear they are a full 4-alarm red alert DEFCON 1 against the threat from the socialists within the Democratic Party. Who wins that battle? I don't know, but it's on.
1: Yeah, well, who wins that battle? Because I was about to say, I remember when the Republicans were 4-alarm fire, DEFCON whatever, all hands on deck when Trump rose to first place in 2015, and we got to stop this now. And Trump took over the party and has been running it for a dozen years almost. And I'm not comparing freaking communists to Trump taking over the Republican Party, but
2: it's an apt comparison.
1: An insurgency is is an apt comparison, and the fact that you can't always stop an insurgency.
2: Right, and the very Republicans who are tutting about Trump now go to him hat in hand.
1: Yeah, I know. I remember some of these people. It's hilarious. Yeah, Lindsey Graham would be one of them. I remember some of these people on cable news. Let me tell you one thing, Jim. Donald Trump is not going to be the nominee of our party. You see him groveling about Trump all the time. Yeah. It's kind of hilarious. But hope to God we don't see that in 3 years with the socialists. These various mainstream Democrats that are coming out and saying, no, we can't be the party of communism. And they're saying, no, I have always been a communist. And you must be misquoting me from back in 2026.
2: Right.
1: I saw which one of the guys in New York, the political family, he was the governor, it was groping people. Which one is he?
2: Oh, Cuomo.
1: Whichever Cuomo he is.
2: Chris is the muscled one, isn't he?
1: Chris is the muscle one I lifted weights next to.
2: Andrew Cuomo is the gropey one.
1: I lifted weights with Chris at the gym.
2: Right. Gym buddy.
1: Yes. Andrew is the former governor. And
3: sweetheart. Honey.
1: I saw him on one of the cable news
2: channels. Excelsior.
3: Excelsior.
1: He can speak his mind at this point because he's irrelevant. He lost to Mamdani. But he was out yesterday saying we cannot be taken over by this left-wing socialist party. And he gave a little speech about how socialism has never worked and killed people and all this sort of stuff.
2: Of course, he's
1: in the I got nothing to lose part of his life.
2: Yeah. And as you point out, and as I pointed out in the title, sometimes you realize, you know what, that energetic but nutty coalition that we kind of thought, let's let them in because they're votes. Sometimes that infection spreads and it's over.
1: We've got a race today, right, in Arizona, in which you've got an insurgent left of the mainstream Democrat running against a Democrat. So we'll see how that goes.
2: Yeah, Elizabeth Warren weighed in. Was it yesterday or 2 days ago, endorsing El Sayed, the Islamist communist rich man who's advocating Medicare for all, while his wife laughs at people who are on Medicare and tells them to go to hell. One of the great, ridiculously hypocritical candidates in the history of mankind. But he is ascendant for sure, and Liz Warren on his side.
1: Yeah, so we'll see how that turns out. Holy cow. I did mention briefly in your absence the British tanker that got taken over by Iran yesterday or got shot at, and they were forced to abandon ship. And so zero tankers made it through the strait in the last 24 hours.
2: Oof.
1: And so that's what I wonder what the questioning will be in Congress today when Secretary of War Pete Hegseth goes in there, since it's not popular with either party. I saw Britt Hume going after the war yesterday. I saw, who's the blonde woman? Laura Ingraham.
2: There's so many of them.
1: Saying, man, they're going to
2: have to. Some dye their hair these days.
1: Indicating to me that they feel like their viewership on Fox isn't really into this war either. And I don't know what he's going to say. But the problem is, it's not like, so I was, we got to get out of Afghanistan yesterday because I thought we were going to get the same result whether we stayed or left, which I think is clearly true. The Taliban was going to take over whether we left yesterday or in 5 years. This is a different situation. We can't just leave now. The strait would be in the hands of the Iranians. That would be a major change in world energy policy if we just stopped today.
2: Well, right, and the Houthis now are talking about choking off that other strait. Apparently we'll have to memorize the name of that next. Leaving now is absolutely not a choice. Luckily, though, we have the brave leadership of Donald J., who gave the big speech about something or other to do with elections and has now started another trade war with Canada. So onward and upward.
1: So what did Canada do to piss him off yesterday? I saw the headlines break everywhere that we're launching a pretty big tariff on all kinds of stuff coming out of Canada.
2: The only explanation I've gotten, and this is a quote from the White House, the tariffs were a response to the country's, quote, discriminatory treatment of American products.
1: An additional 50% tariff, which is a huge increase, on goods from Canada, including wine, hockey sticks, and cement. I had an order for all three of those. Just right. A weird situation where a driveway needs fixed. Right. It's about to bust out a little hockey. Wine.
2: I was going to get drunk and build myself a hockey rink. Now what? Now what, huh, Trump?
1: Now what? Yours is way better. Going to get drunk and build a hockey rink. That's funny. You hit me right where I live.
2: This is Trump's America. Yeah, I don't study Canadian-U.S. trade. I know as much as the next guy, but I can't believe this is where our attention ought to be. All right.
1: The White House said the tariffs were a response to the country's discriminatory treatment of American products. Some sectors and goods, including energy, potash.
2: Yeah. Yeah, you gotta have it. You gotta have it.
1: What's potash or potash?
2: It's part of the making of cement.
1: Oh, okay.
2: It's a
1: Hey, Wall Street Journal.
2: Mineral.
1: You can't just throw that word in there and assume all your readers know what the hell that means. You gotta put in a little parenthesis, a common ingredient in cement. And fish or critical minerals.
2: Well, those will be exempt from the new tariffs.
1: Will be exempt from the tariffs, yeah.
2: Big time potash. Importers are breathing a sigh of relief today. Hockey stick enthusiasts, not so much.
1: Wow. This hockey stick just got really expensive.
2: And it's a long, long, long time. Wine enthusiast, including fabulous California wines, I asked the following question. Canadian wine?
1: Yeah, I don't know anything. I've been out of the wine game for 2 decades. So is Canada a big wine producer? Not to your knowledge?
2: I'd never heard the two words strung together.
1: Oh, okay.
2: Yeah. Oh, that reminds me of a charming story.
1: Tastes like potash, as far as I'm concerned.
2: reminds me of a charming story. I was aboard the cruise to Alaska with my bride, and I was going to one of the many interesting educational lectures held by historians and experts as you cruised to your next location. It was wonderful. And one of them was a reference to, I think it may have been the English explorers or somebody trading with the natives, including for moose butter.
1: Ew. And what part of the moose do they squeeze to get that to come out of?
2: That's the thing. I went up to the guy after the lecture. I said, hey, I've got a question for you. Moose butter, what is the process involved? And he busted out laughing and he said, oh, my God, I'm sorry. I should have explained. It's actually like moose fat rendered down into a lard.
1: So nobody's was out referred there to as, well, with the gentle touch milking a moose.
2: Well, because I said to the guy, I was picturing somebody milking a moose, and I want to meet that man and shake his hand because he's got stones. And he laughed again. He said, sorry, sorry. It's just an expression. If you can milk a moose, man, you're a good farmer.
1: Okay, we're actually going to get headlines with
2: Heather Myers.
1: Heather Myers, in theory, we got some technical problems, but with Heather Myers coming up in just a second, and then we got mailbag and more news of the day and everything that's going on. And if you miss a segment, get the podcast Armstrong and Getty On Demand.
0: Armstrong and Getty.
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1: At the very beginning of this war, we made a lot of jokes about, is it Strait of Hormuz or Straits of Hormuz? People seem to be going back and forth. It's becoming very clear now that the reason it's been referred to as the Straits of Hormuz for all these years is there are different straits. And one of them is being controlled by Iran, and boats are trying to go through, sometimes because Iran will let them. The strait that we're claiming is open, nobody's going through, because Iran really has the ability to shoot at that one. More on that a little bit later. How about that nut job that tried to set a fire in front of a federal building in New York yesterday because he's anti-ICE and everything, and he had the dumbest plan I've ever heard of?
2: What was his plan exactly? I know he had, like, axes and knives and fireworks and gasoline.
1: He had an airsoft gun. So he's going to shoot with an airsoft gun as people come running out of the federal building and give them, you know, minor wounds, maybe put out an eye if he gets lucky. Oh, he was a crazy person, it would seem.
2: Yeah, clearly, yeah. Headlines, we were hoping to have Heather Myers back, and wouldn't that be delightful, but apparently that's not going to happen, so we'll hit him ourselves. 10th consecutive night of strikes on Iran, gas prices climbing, 50% on a bunch of Canadian imports, we mentioned that. The FDA rescinded its finding that Taylor Farms lettuce tested positive for cyclospora, the explosive poo-poo bacteria.
1: Sorry, Taylor Farms, that you were a company nobody had heard of, but now everybody's heard of it, but only in a negative way, and we were wrong. Sorry about that.
2: Well, no. I must jump in again. There's enormous circumstantial evidence that it was their lettuce, at least probably, but they can't find chemical proof of it. I actually have all sorts of information about this outbreak and how difficult it is to track down where the stuff came from.
1: I'll tell you.
2: And then how hard it is to get this stuff off of lettuce, which has many nooks and crannies, by physically washing it.
1: That's why I don't eat salad. It has become very clear that the mainstream media really enjoys saying explosive diarrhea, because I've not heard those two words together more in my life than I have in the last week or so. And it's daily.
2: I like the more, what is the word, delicate sensibility stations and networks that are still saying explosive stomach discomfort. Well, it's not my stomach. Keep going. It's all the way through the small intestine. Keep going.
1: You're close.
2: Yeah, you're getting there.
1: Oh, geez.
2: Yeah. So the Dispatch actually was some really good coverage of how the producers produce the lettuce, sell it to the wholesalers. It's washed. It's packaged. It's an agricultural commodity, essentially. And it's difficult to track down because they'll mix lettuce from a bunch of different places and then, you know, wash it and chop it up or whatever. And the poopy lettuce can get the cyclospora on other lettuce. And then, like I said, trying to figure out where it originally came from is not an easy thing. They're working like crazy. They're putting an enormous amount of time and effort into this. For instance, Michigan health officials had already interviewed around 1,700 people for roughly 45 minutes each, making for almost 1,300 hours spent on interviews alone, trying to figure out, you know, just the Michigan cases.
1: Wow.
2: Never mind the other states and the federal government, because this stuff is really, really nasty. Like your pot, folks, grow your own is my advice. Grow your own lettuce if you live in that sort of climate.
1: And then take it to Taco Bell and say, hey, when you make my burrito, use this?
2: Yeah, exactly. It's like when you I've occasionally had the pleasure of catching a fish in an area with lots of fish restaurants and by the ocean, whatever. And you bring the fish to the restaurant, and for a modest fee, they will do
1: really?
2: Your fish.
1: It's like a corkage fee for fish.
2: Exactly. Yeah, exactly. And it's wonderful because it's obviously very fresh. It was wriggling, you know, 45 minutes ago. But you got to do that with lettuce now. Excuse me, can you use my lettuce on my 69-cent taco? I have no idea what a Taco Bell taco costs these days. Probably more than that.
1: The other ingredient.

0: you did on vacation, blah, blah, blah. But I know of Liz Truss, who's prime minister. I've wasted my life. I've wasted my brain. I can't unlearn this stuff. Stupid, stupid brain.
1: And it reminds me, my 14-year-old wants to talk to a particular girl that he's got a crush on, and he was asking me yesterday about how to go about that. 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
1: It's kind of funny giving my son advice on how to approach a girl that he is interested in, given the fact that when I was his age, I wouldn't have never even considered approaching a girl.
0: Yeah, but you developed some class A game later. I've observed it in action.
1: Well, what I'm telling him, and I think is true, you just got to get the conversation started. And it doesn't really make any difference whatsoever what it is. Just get a conversation going, and then you'll be into it, and it'll be off and running. And if she has any interest in you at all, actually, if she has anything other than, you know, already predisposed dislike of you, the conversation will be up and running. If she's already formed an opinion of not liking, she might shut you down, which sometimes happens, but not very often.
0: Good Lord, it's hot. Does this milk taste funny to you?
1: Oh, the shoes are cool. Where did you get those? I was looking at those the other day. Whatever. Doesn't make any difference.
0: Woman wearing men's shoes? What?
1: People wear the same tennis shoes. Are you excited about school starting again? Anything! Just got to get it going. Do you hear the new album from whoever?
0: Yes.
1: Did you watch the World Cup soccer? Doesn't matter.
0: That's a good one.
1: You'll be off into a different conversation in moments anyway. You just got to start with something.
0: Oh, man. What was I going to say? Oh, more headlines. The Houthis are blockading Saudi Arabia now. All right, here we go. War, war, war. Hamas has selected a new leader. Holy cow. He's got to go to select quote right now or one of your fine insurance companies and to get a little life insurance. Not tomorrow, today. That'll do. That's enough news. It's all depressing. I have sent to Hansen a Twitter thread I ran into yesterday that I've already begun implementing in my own life. Your TV shipped with all sorts of settings you don't want on it. It's set to pop.
1: I don't know this.
0: In a brightly lit Walmart or Costco or whatever amidst a bunch of other TVs. In blazing fluorescent lighting, and all sorts of settings are wrong, including the setting that takes a screen capture of what you're watching every 30 seconds and sells your data.
1: Wow.
0: That is a setting, and it's a longish Twitter thread because it's like 12, 13 settings, but it goes into details, and it has like two or three of the big brands. And, you know, if you're at all tech savvy, even if it doesn't have your brand, you can probably find your way to the right settings, but... It was quite a revelation to me, and I found out, my TVs were on the eco setting, so they weren't quite as saturated with color and brightness as they should be.
1: First thing I do when I get a TV is I go through the entire menu of settings. I am very particular about my this and that, my contrast, my brightness, my this.
0: Mm, yeah. I know the basics, but some of the stuff was about the... a director's setting, and take this off the motion smoothing. They have that for the store display too, but you don't want it when you're watching TV.
1: I'm highly troubled by the information capture that sends off to various places. I hate that. Absolutely hate it.
0: I don't want to forget. So soon we're dealing with some technical gremlins, as you've probably heard already, but soon we'll have that posted under hot links at armstrongandgetty.com. Really cool.

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1: You can fight the socialism of the wackadoos of the Democratic Party, but is it going to make any difference if we're taken over very quickly by tech socialism, which is being pushed from all fronts by the tech bros? Interesting thought. Might have to get into that next hour.
2: Wow. Wow. Something new to fear? Be weirded out by? Here's your freedom loving quote of the day. Hanson, you and I are going to work on a project together. Get your head out of the oven. It'll be fine. You know the omnipresent flags on the front porches of woke idiots? This house, we believe in diversity, equity, transgenderism.
1: I walk by one every day on the way to the gym.
2: Oh, my God.
1: Lots of people. Yard signs and flags.
2: Are you so desperate for approval?
1: Well, what I think is funny is there, we don't hate blah, blah, blah on their long list, and I just guarantee they would hate me. They probably already hate me.
2: Well, they hate anybody to the left of Liz Warren. They're brimming with boiling rage all the time. To the right, exactly. That's what I meant. By left, I meant right. Try to hang with me. Anyway, I would love to see a parody of that, and there are some good ones out there, with the following freedom-loving quote of the day. And this is from a cartoon sent along by one of our alert listeners. It's a teacher helping victims unlearn, and the cartoon is a bunch of millennial-looking or Gen Z-looking, bit-pierced, angry-looking, trans-ish, a couple of them. One, you are not a victim. Two, free does not mean free. Three, you are not entitled to someone else's hard-earned money ever. Four, you cannot tax a nation into prosperity. Five, the rich are not responsible for your financial situation. You are. And six, more government always means less freedom. Amen to that. Mailbag. Woo! Drop us a note, mailbag at armstrongandgetty.com, on the topic of Mamdani arresting Netanyahu. Let him do it. Then Trump can make an example of the idiot in a New York minute. Mamdani can sit in federal prison and enjoy a BLT sandwich with leftover Taco Bell lettuce. Yes, that would be justice. That's Antonio.
1: Wow.
2: It's oddly specific.
1: Why are you wishing explosive diarrhea on your political opponents?
2: Moving along. Speaking of which, crappy situation in San Diego, writes Steve. Due to a city budget deficit, San Diego's closed 13 of the 28 public restrooms in Mission Bay Park and reduced porta-potties on Fiesta Island. These closures, which saved the city about $547,000, allegedly, have sparked frustration from families and park advocates during the busy summer season. We have had the honor, the pleasure of being on in San Diego for, gosh, how long? Forever. And have watched it swing further and further left and get crappier and crappier.
1: Well, I was complaining while you were gone about the lack of public restrooms in California because of the whole homeless situation. It's very, very angering.
2: Yeah, I would
1: say. Between trying to figure out the whole trans restroom thing and homeless people using it for their bathtub, people just have decided not to have restrooms. So you don't have public restrooms. We gave away public restrooms.
2: Yeah.
1: Along with other things we're giving away in civilization. Drives me nuts.
2: Yeah, indeed. Here's a note from Jonathan. Was listening to the show today. Heard the communist jihadi dolt Hassan Piker, we'll talk more about this later, expresses admiration for the great Helmsman Mao. When I was in college ages ago, I was convinced by a professor, never take college students seriously, I'm living proof, that the great cultural revolution was the great helmsman's way of ensuring the perpetuation of his glorious revolution. So he had a professor pitching him on that Mao was a great man. I visited China in the early 80s with the tour, had the opportunity to talk with several guides and others and ask him about the wonders of the Cultural Revolution. My presuppositions were crushed. The universal response was that it was an absolute disaster for China and the Chinese people. They wouldn't tell you that anymore, my friend, if you took a tour. As Xi Jinping has doubled down on Maoism. They talked about vicious student Red Guards enveloping the countryside, dispensing death sentences, and exiling engineers, teachers, lawyers, and other unfortunates to the countryside for quote-unquote re-education for years and years. Today, this is or should be common knowledge, so for Piker to express his devotion to a mass murderer who had no regard for his own people is disgusting, but totally in keeping with the vision of the hard left for the future of America.
1: And President Xi's family was one of those families that was sent to the countryside and lost everything they had for re-education and all that sort of stuff, which is one of the reasons it's amazing that he's gone the direction he has.
2: Yeah, yeah. This fascinating from Carolyn Jack in answer to a question you had about what it's like when hyperinflation kicks in one of your failed countries. You guys were talking about the Iranian currency, blah, blah, blah. I was born in 1951, raised in Zimbabwe, formerly known as Rhodesia. Their currency took a little slide, too. Grew up with the Rhodesian pound. It was 4-1 to the dollar. Then they converted to Rhodesian dollars. And if I remember correctly, this was valued at the same amount. Well, things went from bad to worse, and literally wheelbarrows full of money were required to just buy main basics and staples. Finally, they issued 100 trillion Zimbabwe dollars. This wouldn't even buy an egg. Going to the grocery store was an adventure as prices climbed steadily and changed from the time you entered the store till the time you left. In Iran, people were bartering their skills and services till one morning people woke up to find the government had dollarized the currency. Their currency was worthless, and now you needed U.S. dollars.
1: Wow, that'd be a scary thing to live through. We have no idea political scary.
2: Right, right. Carolyn mentioned she came to the U.S. in 1985, took a citizenship test, and to this day, I'm so proud to call myself an American. We're proud to call you an American, too, Carolyn. Glad you're here.
1: God, the idea of losing everything you've made in your life overnight because of government malfeasance is, I can't imagine how you deal with it. Well, it makes you so angry, you get a gun and you put on a bandana and you take to the streets and you're willing to die for it. That's how mad it makes you.
2: In many cases, yeah, yeah. Let's see, Roter with an interesting thought. The idea of the seven deadly sins has been around for more than 1,500 years. Today, seemingly half of a generation suffers from at least two of the seven, envy and sloth. They covet what other people have and are too lazy to work to obtain their own worldly goods.
1: I'm a gluttony man.
2: But as you, as you pointed out yesterday, some people, yes, he is. That was my scale. That was weird.
1: Throwing a dash of lust, gluttony and lust. And unfortunately, they don't go well together. The gluttony keeps you from being able to fulfill your lust.
2: You almost have to pick one. Yeah. But as you pointed out yesterday, some young people believe that socialists are just very social. They like to get together and talk to each other. We've got to play that again.
1: Oh, it is too good. Well, you're right. We should have played that every hour yesterday. Let's play it every hour today.
2: I know. And then Roter suggests, I now hereby propose we recognize an eighth deadly sin, stupidity. Oh, my brother. So true.
1: The eighth deadly sin, stupidity.
2: And then he says, Jack, go to Jersey Mike's, get the number 13 Mike's way and some pepperoncini. Oh, yeah.
1: No way. As long as I don't get the, you know what? Yeah, that's what I'm trying to avoid. If you missed a segment, get the podcast. More on the way.
0: Armstrong and Getty.
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5: The cost of conflict. Lisa Brady, Fox News.
6: This is a peace through strength package.
5: War Secretary Pete Hegseth telling a Senate panel the president's $1.5 trillion Pentagon budget request is a generational investment.
6: Either we invest in our warriors at this moment of step change on the battlefield and growing threats, or this is all just talk.
5: That hearing interrupted several times by anti-war protesters, as Hegseth and the Joint Chiefs chairman also faced Democrat-led pushback over the administration's request for additional funding and its assessment of Iran being degraded.
7: And at what point do you stop asking Americans to foot the bill for a war they don't support on top of an inflated budget.
5: New Hampshire Senator Jeanne Shaheen.
6: I would hope for some perspective in this town of the historic nature of what President Trump is undertaking. Do you want radical Islamists to have a nuclear bomb?
7: I don't
6: want to
7: hear your speech because I have limited time.
5: Hegseth, contrasting years of Democrat support for Ukraine with an Iran conflict less than 5 months old. The latest estimate of the Iran costs topping $37 billion. President Trump says Iran is being decimated, adding they haven't seen anything yet, suggesting the U.S. will hit a mountain where Iran is believed to have moved nuclear material.
8: If I thought they could do something about it, I would never say that. But we'll be hitting that area pretty soon, and very heavily.
5: The president taking questions during an Oval Office meeting with the president of Lebanon, where Israel has been fighting Iran-backed Hezbollah militants. Under a framework agreement, the Lebanese army is securing areas where Israeli forces withdraw, though there's been confusion on potential progress in the early stages of implementation. Hours after that meeting, a surprise announcement from President Trump that American carriers will be allowed to resume direct flights to Lebanon for the first time in more than 40 years. 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
4: Pentagon has announced we've had 100 troops injured in the last 2 weeks since the fighting started again. These numbers are going to start to add up to get people's attention. We got more on the war in Iran and where that's going after a 10th straight night of bombing coming up a little bit later this hour. So this next clip, we played it yesterday and people loved it so much. We thought we ought to play it every hour. You ought to hear it. This is definitely nut picking. Or you pick one kukula and hold them up as an example of, this is what they're all like. Probably too many of them are like this.
5: I wouldn't play this down. This definitely fits what we were talking about last week about the appeal of the DSA.
4: This is a college kid trying to explain what socialism is.
6: I know, I saw a statistic, amazing for you guys, more than half of young Americans now prefer socialism over capitalism. So if you can look into the camera and give a 30-second elevator pitch on why socialism is better than capitalism.
7: Community. Are you tired of sitting alone and being by yourself and having no one to talk to? Being a socialist. It's all about community. It's about literally sitting down and having coffee with a random stranger and talking to them, talking about the game. Hell, I have hugged more strangers in this past summer because of the Knicks game, because of the World Cup, because socialism works. It's the watch parties that Zoran hosted. It's about the parties that we allow. We don't have cops hogging every single site and saying, oh, you can't be here because there's too many people. Instead of allowing people just being in their nature, a natural element of talking to each other, to bond over things we love and share. So that's what socialism is. And it ain't a scary word. It ain't me taking your house. It's about me making sure your house remains in your hands and some millionaire doesn't take it from you. That's it.
4: Wow. Whoa, and his vote counts the same as yours.
5: Which either motivates the hell out of you to get out and vote to cancel his, or makes you stay at home shaking your head.
4: All these years of talking about this sort of stuff and elections and everything like that, I still don't quite understand. And I've asked them before on the air, and they're never honest about it. Political professionals. Mm-hmm. How much of your job is appealing to the dumb people who have no idea what's going on all these cable news shows and you know, articles in the New Yorker and think pieces you write for the whatever? You act like it's about policy. Isn't it a fact that to get over the finish line, you need a whole bunch of people like that guy or dumb people who are, you know, on the other side of the political aisle who really have no idea what they're talking about? You just got them into your tent by the millions, and that's what's won your election. And I've never gotten any political professional to ever admit that that's part of the job. It has to be part of the job.
5: I know we both like reading and talking to some of the real thinkers in politics. Your Jonas Goldberg and your Tim's Sandifer and all. But in terms of actual electoral politics, you'd be better off watching Inside Baseball. Or just about equal.
4: Dancing with the Stars.
5: There you go. It's about frightening and or enticing people who have no idea what's going on to come to your trough.
4: I mean, that guy clearly doesn't have the slightest idea. I mean, even the slightest idea what socialism versus free market is as a conversation.
5: Yeah, he knows nothing about politics, although at the very end, he finally got to it. Like, you get to keep your home and a millionaire can't take it from you. So at least he heard something from somebody that stuck in his head. But here's the part of that.
4: I've never made more friends in any time in my life. All these watch parties with the Knicks. That's socialism.
8: What you just said is one of the most insanely idiotic things I have ever heard. Everyone in this room is now dumber for having listened to it.
4: That is true.
8: May God have mercy on your soul.
4: Also true.
5: That's one of my favorite lines from any movie ever. that was an Adam Sandler vehicle, wasn't it?
4: I do not know. Waterboy, maybe? I think that's from Citizen Kane.
5: Okay. So, politically speaking, obviously, he's an idiot. But I think from a marketing point of view and observing social interaction, not socialism, but anthropology, whatever, the modern world. I have now come into this narrative multiple times, including that great piece I shared from the Wall Street Journal. I think it was Friday. The DSA has realized young people are lonely. They are craving in-person interaction. They're craving purpose. We're going to give it to them. So as I was pointing out last week, they have game nights. They have fun runs. They have ice cream socials. They have 100 excuses for young people to be in together in person. And, oh, you know, it reminds me, honestly, of some of the youth things I did through my church as a kid. A lot of it was social. And then there was the Christian aspect of it that was part of it. But the draw for a lot of kids was absolutely the social aspect of it. Mm. There are a lot of things we did that had nothing to do with the New Testament.
4: My
5: or the old.
4: Kids have both been to church camps that they went to because of the social stuff.
5: Right, exactly. And that's what the DSA is doing, and they're doing it effectively. And while
4: that's a good example.
5: That halfwit was absolutely a halfwit. I think we scoff at that strategy at our peril. To our peril, around our peril.
4: Under we should be our doing, peril.
5: Exactly. Yeah, we should not do that because they're onto something.
4: A different thing I mentioned last hour, which I don't know much about. Maybe I'll look more into this. Somebody was writing about tech bros socialism. And I suppose that's a right term for it because your Elon Musk, your Peter Thiel, your Mark Andreessen, your various people who are always talking about the future under AI are talking about a post-work world with top-down distribution and equity.
5: Yeah.
4: How is that not socialism? I mean, that's clearly what it is. It's going to be some sort of tech socialism. Elon, who's clearly a free market guy and, you know, he's Trumpy, and he's warning us about the wokes and socialists all the time. I think his argument would be, well, that's what we're going to have to do because there's going to be no jobs and AI is going to do everything. But there's still no way to describe that other than a government run economy.
5: Right.
4: Distribution of funds.
5: Yeah. And let's just all agree that the textbook definition of socialism is not what we're talking about. We're talking about widespread redistribution of wealth and heavy government industrial partnerships to keep people from revolting. That's what they're talking about, and that's absolutely what they're talking about, 100%.
4: Yeah, and I don't understand why they never have to answer for that. Who's going to collect all this money when AI is being so productive? Who's going to decide who gets how much? What's the structure for that that will be any better than any other system that's tried this in the past?
5: Right. Yeah, it's not like they're not admitting it. They're just not explaining how it will work structurally because I don't think it will.
4: Well, that's the talk about the devil's in the details.
5: Oh, yeah. Yeah, 100%.
4: That's the whole ball game.
5: Yeah, yeah. Here. More on that after a word from our friends at Incogni. There are thousands of places on the internet that have a file with your name on it, with your home address, your cell number, your email address, maybe even your medical conditions, your age, how you vote, your kids' names. Thousands of them. You do not have time to contact all of them and tell them, hey, get rid of my info, because that is your right. But Incogni has time.
4: Got a perfect example. A friend of mine contacted me last night and said, hey, I wondered, you know about this sort of stuff more than I do. 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
4: That's one of the key tells, which I only know just because we've talked about it and warnings, is the whole small amount of money thing coming out of your account. Or
5: yeah, it's a test. It's a low resistance. Is this the sort of person that it's worth pursuing this scam on? Yeah.
4: Wow. It's frightening. Yeah. The frightening part is that in this particular case, it was somebody they worked with years ago, but they had their phone number and sent you a text from their phone number like it was them saying, hey, I've got a financial problem and I need some help.
5: Yeah, yeah. I got hit with the party invitation thing and got suckered. Not too terribly long ago. I undid it pretty easily.
4: That would be I'd fall for that. Absolutely.
5: Yeah.
4: I wouldn't think twice. Oh, that sucks.
5: Yeah.
4: Bastards. Yeah.
5: Well, and I have a friend who's getting married, coming up in the fall, and his invitation, it's all electronic, and the events, the schedule, and just all the information you need is electronic, like it is these days, but you need to sign on to the little invite site, whatever it is, to show that you're an actual guest. It is so similar to the scam. I was tired and distracted one day. I should have recognized the subtle difference. I didn't. But it's pretty good. It's pretty sophisticated.
4: Yeah. I got hit with a text yesterday that I'm 2 months behind on my rent. From the company that does the stuff with the house that I rent. And I know that I'm not, but it had the link to their portal, which I stupidly clicked on, but it looked like the real portal. And I think maybe it was. So I don't know. I don't know if they got hacked. I'm trying to straighten that out today, but I may have clicked on a bad link and like ruined my life. In fact, I might be completely broke as we speak.
5: And
4: drained of my bodily fluids. In fact, my kids might not even be at my house right now. Who knows what's going on?
5: Michael, if he hits you up, just say, I don't carry cash. That usually makes him go away.
2: It's actually true.
5: Yeah. Yeah. Speaking of not having any cash, back to the socialism theme. We'll be talking about this a little bit more later. If you haven't heard the DSA's actual platform, I have it in front of me, and it's effing Fruit Loops. We touched on it some yesterday. And also, absolutely true now that mainstream Democrats are recognizing, oh, wait a minute. This is not a mildly annoying part of our big tent party. These people are coming for us. So that war will be interesting to witness.
4: God, I'd say.
5: From over here on the right side of the aisle, all us fascists gathered together plotting our fascist plots.
4: Why are the sales for mini alcohol bottles up when people are drinking less? I have a bit of a suspicion about that story.
5: I can't imagine.
4: As a guy who knows a lot of alcoholics. What's going on there?
5: What is going on there?
4: Among other things we got on the way. Stay tuned.
0: Armstrong and Getty.
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18: Booze, bigger, isn't necessarily better. A number of alcohol companies have noticed sales of smaller bottles on the rise. That's fueling a move for them to offer more mini bottles. Experts say consumers appear more willing to buy alcohol when they don't have to drop as much money to do so. Makes sense. And sometimes, especially with wine, Carolina, you just want the one serving, right?
4: Okay, so...
5: No. Wrong. No, I don't.
4: That might be, doesn't make much sense, really. Booze is too expensive, so you're buying the tiny little bottles. I assume you're drinking the same amount, so it's actually more expensive to do it that way, so that doesn't really make any sense.
5: Way more.
4: Yeah. I was thinking it might be, and I have no proof of this whatsoever, most secret alcoholics I've known. I was never a booze guy. I was a beer drinker. I was never a booze guy, but most booze like alcoholics I've known, they're all about the little mini bottles. And cause you know, you buy them and you can like pour them into your coffee at work or watching your kid play Little League or whatever it is you're doing. And I just wondered if all this people are drinking less at bars and stuff like that thing. People are, yeah, I'm not drinking anymore either. Pouring your little tiny bottle into your thing at the Little League game.
5: You know, as a man who just dropped a substantial amount of money at a liquor store yesterday, whenever there are people in front of me in line who are buying a bunch of little bottles, they're not sophisticates, okay? and alcoholics come from all walks of life, obviously.
4: Absolutely.
5: But they definitely look like people who are trying to get away with like, day drinking, all day, day drinking.
4: Why else would you be buying little bottles of alcohol?
5: Well, I got to do like alcoholic hacks. That'll be my new my website that'll get lots of hits. Get the big bottle that costs a lot less and get the little travel bottles at the drugstore for like your shampoo or whatever. It's obvious. Of course, I haven't rotted my brain with, you know, constant alcohol.
4: Would you like me to explain it to you from an alcoholic standpoint?
5: Yeah.
4: In your own mind, you think you're just going to have this one or two, or you're stopping today and you won't need them tomorrow or whatever.
5: Oh,
4: that's what happens.
5: I'm thrifty, so I'm offended by the lack of thrift.
4: You have to constantly lie to yourself about how much you're going to drink. Otherwise, I mean, if you took it all in, it was, I'm going to drink 800 beers this week. So the smart thing to do would be to buy them in bulk at Costco. You know, you buy 1 6-pack at a time, thinking, this is all I need. Yeah, I need one overboard. More. I need another one. I need one more 6-pack. You know, today I need to buy more 6-packs. That's the why that is.
5: Huh, interesting.
4: Yeah. I wanted to talk about, because this is, doesn't fit in. We're doing China cabinet coming up later.
5: Yeah, look inside the China cabinet.
4: I like it when you say that way. I'm old and, you know, I'm in the winter of my life and my time has passed. My generation's time has passed. I hope the young people figure out what to do about this whole algorithm thing that we're all living under in terms of our news flow. I don't like my algorithms that I've got on my Twitter, that I've got on my YouTube. Can I get different ones? Should I start multiple accounts so I can switch around with algorithms? And it locks you into an information flow, and it's almost always unhealthy. My Twitter feed is just depressing as S. And I'm like, quit. I mean, I've noticed it affecting me.
5: Mm.
4: Yeah. We've been on Twitter for many, many, many years. It's just recently that I started looking at the for you suggestions from Twitter. I used to always go to sites. I never had them fed to me. I don't know why I started doing this. But now I look at the for you stuff and it figured out kind of what I'm interested in. I'm kind of a guy that likes, you know, the world's going to hell stuff. And so it just feeds me endless world's going to hell like it's the only news. And I've noticed it having an effect on my mood.
5: Yes, they don't call it joy scrolling.
4: And I want to, like, I wish I could go in there and say, hey, make the algorithm more optimistic. Send me good news, because I know there's plenty of it out there.
5: Right. Right. Just saw a story in the New York Post. The Treasury Department stopped $100 million from going out to dead people in Social Security, I think it was. I'll bring you the details later. I almost didn't click on it. Because it was good news. Because it was something positive. I thought, what the hell's the matter with you? But yeah, it's about the algorithms. Neil Ferguson, we referenced this yesterday, co-wrote a great article about how historians are now helpless against algorithms, trying to straighten people out about the Holocaust or whatever. And I was reading about that, how young men, they go down that road, the Nazi-ish road, and they just get flooded with the stuff. It's terrible.
4: Yeah, that needs to, hey, young people, fix the algorithm problem.
0: Armstrong and Getty.
19: 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Now, seeing my grandson out on the water, it means everything to me. Watching him and taking in the blue waves, the sea breeze, the blurry horizon.
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4: So we played the clip earlier. We played it yesterday. We'll play it a lot. Some part of it will probably end up in the clips of the year, I would guess.
5: Oh.
4: The college kid explaining socialism and saying, socialism is great. I've never made more friends. Watching Knicks games together and watching the World Cup together. That's socialism. And somebody texted, that idiot child doesn't know the difference between socialism and socializing.
5: Exactly.
4: It reminds me of the scene in Spinal Tap when Bobby Feckman says the cover of Smell the Glove is sexist. And Nigel Tufnel says, what's wrong with being sexy?
5: Right. Yeah.
4: It is exactly the same thing.
5: Yeah.
4: No, socializing is awesome. No. There's a political movement called socialism. It killed 100 million people last century.
5: What?
4: It's got nothing to do with watching basketball games together.
5: I thought it was game nights and fun runs. Oh, no.
4: Wow.
5: Oh, Lord.
4: Wow.
5: Yeah. Yeah. So the mainstream Democratic Party is waking up to the threat of the DSA. We'll talk about that a little more later on. Also, Jack, I know this will warm your heart. There's a new specialty in counseling that's getting more and more folks going to it. It's counseling to get you over the stupid, counterproductive counseling you've had.
4: Oh, wow. What do you call that? Meta-counseling or counter-counseling?
5: I like counter-counseling. Yeah, it's alliterative anyway. Or assonant, I guess. Anyway, it doesn't matter. What was I going to say? Oh, in particular, a new trend among counselors to make everything that's bad that's ever happened to you trauma.
4: Yeah.
5: And say you should sever relations with your family.
4: Oh.
5: Skyrocketing levels of people reporting, yeah, my counselor told them, don't even talk to your mom anymore.
4: Yep, that's common.
5: Oh, my God.
4: I have lived that. I can't talk about it. Not in my family, thank God.
5: Yeah.
4: But, oh, that is a bad one.
5: Yeah, so much to come. But first, let's take a look inside the China cabinet.
0: China. Don't trust China.
5: It occurs
0: China
5: to me,
0: is asshole.
5: That's true, sir. I apologize for interrupting. It occurs to me you haven't done this for a while. And I was thinking about the fact that several different presidents have said, you know, we really need to pivot away from the Middle East, which is a quagmire and a pain in the ass, because China's the real threat.
4: I was thinking about this, too. Fareed Zakaria made it the focus of his Sunday show. And I thought, you're right, but I don't know how to get out of it. China, such a big winner in this. Us being distracted from the biggest threat on the planet being China. The fact that we're using so many of our munitions and everything like that. China doesn't worry about the Middle East. Why have we always gotten sucked into the Middle East and been the ones to try to fix the problems? Which I realize a lot of you America firsters who voted for Trump have been screaming that this whole time. Why are we the world's policemen in the Middle East? Let them sort it all out. But on the other hand, nobody
5: they
4: else
5: wouldn't is the answer.
4: Nobody else in the world was going to stop Iran from getting a nuclear weapon.
5: Right.
4: The fact
5: right.
4: that China isn't worried about Iran having a nuclear weapon doesn't mean it's not a problem.
5: Yeah, in many cases, America is like the beleaguered sheriff of a lawless Western town just trying to keep civilization together. If he stops, civilization will go away. That's why we continue to police the world. Because the alternative is not somebody else doing the job as well as we do. The alternative is nobody doing the damn job and China taking over and twisting the world to their aims. To wit, a handful of stories. Here's a headline for you. China's destroyer's live fire drill draws protest by Japan. They've got live fire exercises is going on just southwest of a Japanese atoll following not long ago China-Russia exercises, and the Japanese are getting freaked out about it.
4: An atoll is a little island?
5: It's a series of little islands. Chinese guided missile destroyer carried out the drill on Sunday in waters about 110 miles southwest of unpronounceable Coral Atoll between Taiwan and Guam that is the southernmost part of Japan. According to Japan's defense ministry, the destroyer sailed to the area alongside two other Chinese naval vessels and a Russian frigate. Just frigate. That's what I say. And the Japanese have filed an official complaint, not an informal or unofficial complaint, an official one. And how about this? Okay, I probably should have led with this. From the Wall Street Journal, China aggressively patrols disputed waters. Now the U.S. Coast Guard is moving in. Ships have been pulled from the Middle East to form more flexible expeditionary squadrons.
4: Oh, boy.
5: U.S. Coast Guard ships deployed previously in the Middle East are now operating out of Singapore and the Philippines to help challenge China's assertion of power in the Pacific.
4: That sounds like just a straight up, I wonder what would happen if we did this. They so bogged down in the Middle East that they can't even pay attention to this, and we sent some ships over there, but.
5: Yeah, it's similar to Russia's model. Probe, probe, probe, test, test, test.
4: It's not. Push. It's not like China's not aware how. I hate to use the word bogged down, but that might be accurate at this point. It's not like we can pull out and let Iran have the straight. Trump might disagree with what I just said. Actually,
5: So the 654-foot fast response cutters are part of the Coast Guard's reimagined expeditionary cutter squadron, which can be sent anywhere in the world. Their first deployment is the Western Pacific, where tensions have run high as China escalated what is called a gray zone campaign to project control around Taiwan and the disputed waters of the South China Sea. They're beating the hell out of the poor Philippine.

0: highlighted the potential dangers of autonomous systems making life or death decisions. What is the grand prize of AGI? He's asking, why use it to create closed systems? We need to share this technology. The minute China gets a 1-inch lead on AI, they'll say, open source my ass. Now we're leading. Come on, wake up. Unbelievable. Commie devils. Speaking of AI, we've talked about this a bit, the controversy over data centers and Kathy Hochul, the twit governor of New York. Electric bills. Clearly, yes. Twit with an I. With their temporary moratorium on data centers, because it's politically kind of hot on the left, and because it gives her a chance to blame sky-high electric bills in New York on data centers.
1: Oh.
0: When it's all their idiotic doubling down right. on green energy farces that funnel money to their cronies. Only somewhat related to the China cabinet, but I wanted to throw it in and get to this headline from the New York Times. China, Russia, and others seek to inflame debate over AI data centers. And, you know, I hate to give the New York Times much credit because they are just a biased, ridiculous pain in the ass right now. But honestly, if the New York Times is out saying, look, a lot of this anti-AI stuff, the anti-data center stuff is being fed by the Chinese and the Russians, then you know it's just so obviously true that not even they can ignore it. Here's the story. State-owned newspaper in China recently published a satellite image of a data center in Gainesville, Virginia, writing in English that the development of AI intelligence posed a threat to America's physical and financial well-being. The comic strip, made to look as if it had been published by a Maryland news outlet, created with OpenAI's ChatGPT by people in China, ironically, circulated on X this year, blaming data centers for soaring electricity bills. It showed a tycoon smoking a cigar and clutching bags of cash.
1: That's what tycoons do.
0: Yeah, it's a classic, isn't it? It's from like the Depression. Wow. Video shared on X by a known covert Russian influence operation questioned the validity of a data center that an American company, Firebird, is constructing in Armenia, the small Caucasus nation that's been the focus of Kremlin pressure. Quote, the country's electrical grid instability may render it useless, the video narrator says. So much of the controversy you're seeing is being fed, financed by China and to a lesser extent, Russia. Actually, Iran, but Iran's kind of busy getting bombed right now, too. And this is actually a great description of the way they work. It's Jessica Brandt, former official with the Office of the Director of National Intelligence. She says, quote, foreign actors aren't manufacturing American debates over the future of AI. They're exploiting them. Mm. The goal is to deepen divisions in order to dent our appeal and weaken us from within. Speaking of your doom scrolling on Twitter, so much of that stuff is being fed to us by our adversaries.
1: I know that's true. That's why I want an opt out. I wish YouTube, well, of course they're not going to do this because that's how they make their money, or they think they make their money. I want an opt out. I don't want an algorithm. I'll make my own decisions.
0: Yeah. Yeah.
1: Just randomly feed me news stories, no algorithms, but you know, they're never going to do that. But it's so bad for us. Even if it's not unhealthy stuff, you're so siloed on your right. information.
0: Right. You gave a great example. Well, why don't we say that was a tangential but relevant end to a look in the China cabinet.
1: China!
0: China! You gave a great example, I think it was off the air, China. About the algorithm bubbling fencing that we'll discuss after a quick word from our friends at Rough Greens. Your beloved dog needs good nutrition. Yeah, it's, dog's food is probably decent, right? But it's not great. And that's why so many thousands of people are turning to Rough Greens, America's number one dog supplement.
1: So this is what it is. 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

0: Or you'll get nothing.
1: I don't know how hard it would be to set up like a different Twitter account to get a different algorithm, or if Twitter or Google or whoever would figure out it's still me. You know, they're very wily.
0: Or do you spend 45 minutes one day just deliberately clicking on things that are different?
1: Maybe that would do it. I don't know. But if you're the sort of college kid who got interested in what Israel's doing in Gaza, and you got fed every single day the worst pictures of rubble and injured people in Gaza, you would think that's the number one story in the world that everybody's following, and Israel is evil. As opposed to, I didn't click on those stories. I don't get fed anything about Gaza ever on Twitter. Ever.
0: Many of those messages crafted by Hamas, Iran, and Qatar. That's right.
1: I get nonstop stuff about nutjob socialists out there, which the nutjobs, you know, college kids believe that stuff, probably don't get at all. And vice versa. So, yeah, I don't. This algorithm problem is serious.
0: Can we come up with the random go-rhythm?
1: That's what I want. Yeah,
0: just a digest. So, although that doesn't work as a business model, they'll say, "Yeah, no, no, we make a lot of money by feeding you what you want, so we're making you miserable. That's your problem, sad sack."
1: So I carry around a clicker in my hand, like a home plate umpire, to keep track of things. 8,362. That's how many times I've seen the old man flipped by the bison at this point.
0: Oh.
1: And he did an interview yesterday. We've got a little of what the flippy had to say from his hospital bed, among other things on the way.
2: I go buffer fast, I go buffer slow.
0: No, you go buffer faster, trust me.
2: I've got buffer.
1: Yeah, we've got that coming up, among other things. Stay here.
3: Armstrong and Getty.
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1: We're hearing from the 65-year-old man who got flipped 8 feet in the air by a bison this month at Yellowstone National Park. The video, which was everywhere on social media, shows the bison chasing Carl Isom McDaniel around a grove of trees and then launching him skyward. He broke his femur in four places, had surgery. Now recovering at Bozeman Health, he is sharing his story from his hospital bed.
2: They move faster than you could ever imagine. He just kept coming and he was more aggressive. And as soon as he got off that tree, he launched me in the air.
1: Isom McDaniel says he's relieved it was him and not his 13-year-old grandson who was hurt.
3: You know what? That's funny. I had never thought of that. Of course that's what he was thinking about. That would have been the only thing on my mind is how do I keep this thing away from, you know, my kid or grandson. It didn't even occur to me. That's what he was afraid of. That's what I would have been afraid of.
4: Boy, for those who slept through science class, your femur's the big bone in your leg. He broke it in four places. That's a serious damn injury.
3: It's supposed to be among the worst pains a human being can feel is having your femur broken because it's such a big bone.
4: He seems okay. God bless him.
3: We got a little more of him from the hospital bed. Although the setup there by Tony DeCoppo, you're assuming there's a human being in America that isn't familiar with this story that you need to reset it? Because I don't think there's ever been anything with such reach and saturation as this story. Trump being elected president didn't have the reach of this guy getting flipped by the bison. Okay, here's the guy from his hospital bed.
2: We saw the bison, and he was down. He wasn't showing aggression or anything like that until it picked a target. That target happened to be me. At the time, I had my grandson with me. It was like, you need to get up to the amphitheater. I will deal with this down here. They move faster than you could ever imagine. He just kept coming, and he was more aggressive. And as soon as he got off that tree, he launched me in the air. Even though I was on the ground, he could have stomped me. He could have gored me. Could have done anything.
3: Yeah. Yeah. I just saw the video again. For some reason, I hadn't paid attention to the end of it. When he's on the ground and the bison starts walking toward him, he had to be thinking, I'm done for. And then for whatever reason, it turns around.
4: Yeah, well, maybe it was that photographer who took the video who was screaming at the thing and trying to distract it.
3: Maybe.
4: Or in the pool, poor old fella.
3: That's funny.
4: So they literally, as we're talking about this, are showing it on live TV.
3: It had never occurred to me. Of course, he was scared to death the kid was going to get run over. I had another thought on that. Oh, did I see the other day that they run 35 miles an hour?
4: I could believe that, I suppose.
3: Oh, my God.
4: It's a gigantic beast.
3: If that thing was coming at you at that speed, you'd be thinking, how is something that big coming? That'd be like if Lawrence Taylor was coming at you. How is something that big running that fast?
4: Right.
3: Whoa.
4: Right. Yeah.
3: You run that experiment 1,000 times. How many times do you end up able to talk to the press a week later? I don't know. Very often.
4: Watch out for those big old beasts if you're at a national park.
3: First of all, when you're spinning through the air, if it's just now you're into, well, it's like spinning a roulette wheel. Do I land on my feet and break my leg, or do I land on my head and I'm instantly dead? Let's see.
4: Right. This will be interesting. There's the ground again. There's the ground again. Oh, leg.
3: Or back at such an angle that I'm alive but paralyzed from the neck down for the rest of my life.
4: Right.
3: Yeah, you're lucky all these guys have broken femur, although, God dang it, at age 65, I can't imagine what the healing process on that is like.
4: You know, how much time do we have, Michael?
3: Does he get to sue Buffalo Bill Cody, or is there anybody he can sue?
4: Stop
3: the
4: it.
3: Buffalo Bills. That's who I would sue, the Buffalo
4: for
3: Bills.
4: For encouraging, right.
3: Yep.
4: Encouraging the bison to be more aggressive.
3: Or people's interest in Buffalo. I'd have had no interest in Buffalo if it weren't for Josh Allen.
4: Right. You can get, say, $50,000 settlement anyway.
5: I'm hoping he gets an endorsement of some sort.
3: Right. There's got to be something. Hi, I'm the old guy that got flipped through the air for Pennzoil or whatever he's going to.
4: I think it would have to be like Tylenol or.
3: That's a good one. Painkiller.
4: Or how about like Levi's jeans? I got gored by a buffalo. Look at these jeans. Totally fine. Levi's.
3: I like Tylenol. Whether you've got a headache at the end of a long, stressful day or if you've been flipped in the air by a bison and you point to the screen and it shows you, Tylenol is the answer.
4: Right.
3: Oh, boy. That's got to happen.
4: So nothing's going to screw you up worse than counseling these days. We'll have that story for you. Plus, the Democratic mainstream is starting to realize, okay, we need to fight these lunatics, the DSA.
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12: He needs more money. I'm Lisa Lucera, Fox News. War Secretary Pete Hegseth makes the case for additional funding as he appears before a Senate panel.
13: End this war right now.
14: Protesters interrupted Secretary Hegseth, but he stressed the need for added funds.
15: $1.5 trillion is what the president seeks and what we need to defend the country.
14: The secretary said readiness and training would suffer without it, but committee vice chair Senator Patty Murray noted irony in the need for more money.
16: How is it possible if their capabilities were, quote, functionally destroyed 3 months earlier, as she claimed?
14: Hegseth said Iran still has capabilities, but because of the U.S.
15: Iran is at the weakest point militarily it has ever been in.
14: Hegseth said the cost of the war so far, more than $37 billion.
12: Fox's Cornell Scott. President Trump sitting down with the leader of Lebanon at the White House. One of the topics discussed, the fight against Iran-backed Hezbollah.
17: We have some very concrete plans already in store for that, with others going in and helping.
12: This comes as Israel continues to battle Hezbollah in parts of southern Lebanon. The group also rejects a potential peace deal between Israel and Iran, where they would be disarmed. Tropical storm Bertha getting closer to the western Florida panhandle.
18: It'll pass Alabama and Mississippi and make landfall late tomorrow in southeastern Louisiana. Top winds have likely peaked at 60 miles per hour. The environment ahead is quite hostile, so the winds are expected to decrease before it does indeed make landfall tomorrow.
12: Fox Weather's Brian Norcross. The storm is about 125 miles south of Panama City, Florida, and 200 miles southeast of Mobile, Alabama. Bertha is the second named storm of the Atlantic hurricane season. Wall Street computer chip and AI makers led the gains for stocks. The Dow added 385. The Nasdaq up 329. 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
30: It was the third attack on that base in 24 hours, and now CBS News has learned that nearly 100 U.S. service members have been injured in the Middle East over the last few weeks. Most have returned to duty.
3: I would imagine that's going to be one of the topics of conversation for Secretary of War Pete Hegseth this afternoon as he goes before Congress. He canceled, I guess postpones probably a better word, his behind closed doors update with Congress. He's a really busy guy. There's an active war going on. There's all kinds of reasons he could have for, I can't be in a meeting right now. Trump's meeting with the president or prime minister, I never know which, of...
0: just say leader.
3: Of Lebanon today. Mm. And...
0: Grand Poobah.
3: Who knows what he's going to say about that. He doesn't seem to quite understand the difference between Lebanon and Hezbollah and their relationship. Often...
0: Some statements have been a bit fuzzy on that distinction, yes.
3: The Iranian president has put out a statement today, we're engaged in a full-scale war. Okay, well, let's learn a little more about that with Tree Inkst of Fox.
1: Another heavy night of U.S. strikes against Iran. This was the 10th consecutive night aimed at degrading Iran's ability to threaten vessels in the Strait of Hormuz.
3: Go on.
1: Now, CENTCOM released a statement about these strikes and their activity in the region, saying since early May, CENTCOM forces have helped facilitate the transit of approximately 900 commercial vessels and 450 million barrels of crude oil. They went on to say American forces remain postured and prepared to hold Iran accountable for unwarranted aggression towards civilian mariners seeking to freely and openly transit the strait.
3: Fox often has these reports about how much oil and how many ships are getting through that nobody else has. I don't exactly know what the discrepancy is there.
0: Well, I don't appreciate the nothing but negative that you get from the other networks. But if your argument is the strait is too open. Yeah, it is. No, it's not.
3: Well, as evidenced by what happened yesterday. Go on, Trey.
1: Early this morning, Iran attacked another tanker off the coast of Oman, forcing the crew to evacuate the vessel, according to maritime tracking groups. This does come after President Trump issued a new warning to the regime about killing American forces in the Middle East. The commander-in-chief said every time Iran kills an American soldier, they will pay for that killing many times over.
3: Yeah, I don't know. I don't know where Trump's head is on this. I mean, it's... been lots and lots of threats of wiping them out or this or that. There is some belief that that all this shaping is going on, that we're taking out all kinds of air defenses, the rebuilt air defenses, whatever they had left of air defenses, and that we're about to unleash some serious holy hell on Tehran. I have no idea. Here's Charles Daggett of CBS News on how Iran seems to be getting better.
30: How Iran's missiles managed to evade U.S. and Jordanian defenses show that Iran's tactics are evolving, says retired General Qasid Mahmoud. The Iranians have advanced technology and they improved missiles, he said, with unique capabilities that are tricking air defenses. In a post on Truth Social, President Trump warned every time Iran kills an American soldier, they will pay for that killing many times over.
3: Yeah, I don't know if we're doing anything any different than if soldiers hadn't been killed over the weekend.
0: Yeah, boy, I have so many thoughts swirling in my head, including the fact that the regime just hanged two young men, ages 18 and 23, for the sin of when protesters were running terrorized away from the special security forces, opened their doors and let them in. That was these guys' only sin. As somebody was screaming, let me in, they let them in. And so they got hanged for it. That regime is not going to comply because we killed a bunch of people. It won't work. Unless we kill enough of their people that they can't hold on to power anymore. I read some great analysis by Michael Doran, who I've quoted before. He's the director of the Middle East Center at the Hudson Institute. And he was talking about, the title of his piece for the Free Press is what the U.S. and Iran are fighting over. The terms of a deal to end the war are being thrashed out in the skies above the Strait of Hormuz. But his characterization I really liked. General Ahmad Vahidi, we've mentioned him before, he's calling the shots. And he is ordering the attacks that killed the Americans recently. And here's what Doran says. Vahidi launched the attack not simply to answer Trump. He was also sending a message to Speaker Mohammed Ghalibaf and Foreign Minister Abbas Araghchi, the officials negotiating with Washington. You may sit across the table from the Americans, the strike in Jordan signaled to them, but I am the man calling the shots. Vahidi is a diehard jihadi. For him, men like Ghalibaf and Araghchi have their uses, but they also need to know their place. They serve the Islamic Republic as infidel handlers, officials who translate the demands of the IRGC into language acceptable to Western diplomats. Their proximity to foreign power, however, can breed illusions of their own importance. To remind them who rules, Vahidi occasionally speaks in the language he knows best, violence.
3: It's something that 25 years now, so I guess it'll be the quarter century anniversary of 9/11 coming up here in September. 25 years after that, we've lost our memory muscle about jihadis, the fact that they are a thing, that they exist, that there's nothing you can do but kill them because there's no other way to deal with them.
0: Yeah, that radicalized Islam, fundamentalist Islam is coming for the West. I think I retweeted it yesterday. A historian talking about how all of the great cities in the Middle East were Christian cities until the rise of Islam, when they, at the point of a sword, slaughtered whoever they had to slaughter and took them over in the name of Islam. Islam is relentlessly expansionist and perfectly comfortable with violence. Still is, at least certain aspects of Islam. And there are hundreds of millions of people who hold to that view of Islam. Your Muslim dentist down the street? Probably not. Probably a perfectly good guy and a good American, but that doesn't change the fact that there are God knows how many who do want a conquest of the entire world in the name of Muhammad.
3: So before we take a break and start talking about how therapists make your life worse in some cases, Wall Street Journal has got an opinion piece today, a couple of national security experts with a fairly depressing view of this whole thing. Iran's fortitude is its decisive edge. The Ayatollahs want to fight and have a greater tolerance than Trump does for pain. I'll just read the first paragraph. Tehran has a wartime advantage over Washington because the ruling Iranian elite want to fight and has been willing to endure far more pain than Donald Trump has. That's, man, you talk about age-old reality about war. Who's willing to take this to the end and fight to the death over it? Mm-hmm. One side is and one side isn't. Who usually prevails in those battles?
0: Mm.
3: It's pretty simple mathematics on war right there.
0: Yeah, I'd say.
3: So that's that.
0: We, Judy and I were looking into what vacation we might want to take next, like next year. And one was proposed, and the guy he was with the cruise company that we really like, he said, now, this is super adventurous. You're going to learn a lot. You're going to have a lot of fun, but you're going to need a vacation after this vacation. And I'm like, you wait a minute.
3: That's the way I do vacations. I lose weight on vacations.
0: Oh, no, thank you. But anyway, it reminds me now of a lot of modern counseling. You're going to need counseling after your counseling to get you over your counseling. Great example of that coming up.
3: Yeah, I've got such a good story that I do it. Can I tell it or not?
2: Do it. Do it. Of course you should do it.
0: Text me all the details and I'll pretend it's my story.
3: Okay, and since nobody heard this, that's what I'll do.
0: Perfect.
3: Stay around. It's a good one.
4: Armstrong and Getty.
3: Thousands of places on the internet have a file with your name on it, your home address, your cell number, your email address, and there's more, your medical conditions, your age, how you vote, your kids' names.
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1: I want to congratulate Spain on defeating Argentina to win the tournament. It was a great day for Spain's players, fans, and your annoying friend who studied abroad for one semester. I wish I could be celebrating in Barcelona. You're running with the bulls. Yep, during regulation time, Argentina didn't score and they had zero shots on goal. Which sounds exactly like my dating life in high school. And college. Yeah. I'm not saying the game was lopsided, but Spain could have subbed in Mitch McConnell as goalie and nothing would have changed. You just see what I'm saying?
2: That's pretty good.
3: Fallon with some good old fashioned comedy riffing.
2: That was a good tag, the Mitch McConnell goalie.
3: Yeah, yeah, it was indeed. Jack, Shoshana Rubley was shocked by her therapist's advice given in her second session. But the counselor was recommended by someone she knew and had impressive credentials, so she did as she was told. She cut off all ties with her mother.
2: Guarantee you, the therapist told her, your mother is a narcissist. That is the therapy. You don't need to go to any schooling. Well, first of all, you don't need much schooling to call yourself a therapist to start with. But this is all the schooling you need, at least in the modern era. Somebody comes in, complains about their husband, their mom, their boss, whatever. Oh, he's a narcissist. Classic narcissist. That's 100%. Every single person claims that their ex, their mom, their boss, their sister is a narcissist in the modern world.
3: Wow. How
2: interesting.
3: They can't
2: all be narcissists, all right?
3: Says the 42-year-old freelance marketer, quote, it was an argument made from authority, so I followed it. But is it really good therapy to break your mother's heart? Apparently, this is the new trend in counseling. Instead of urging families to communicate better, work on their issues together, work on their relationships, therapists are taking the opposite tack. They're encouraging estrangement as a means of self-care.
2: Yeah, I don't know if it's new. I know somebody who did this, I don't know how many years ago, probably a decade ago, they told me this story. I know somebody who did this, which I thought at the time, I don't know what they how they feel about it now, but I thought at the time, I thought, man, that's pretty drastic. This was cut off the entire family.
3: Yeah, yeah. Well, like, somebody had to be the leading edge of this movement. Perhaps your friend's counselor was. Proponents of the trend hold it advising patients to consider a cutoff from a close relative or spouse they deem toxic or unsupportive can protect their mental health and allow for emotional growth. Meanwhile, critics, many of whom are researchers who've studied relationships for decades and aren't online influencers, giving away some of the rest of this, we'll get to, say that it encourages self-centeredness and self-delusion and ruins families.
2: It does encourage self-centeredness.
3: Yeah, see, that's the thing. There's an argument back and forth. Most therapists agree that sometimes people are justified in breaking ties, especially if they're physically or emotionally abusive.
2: All right. Way to do the Mott and Bailey argument.
3: Well, right, exactly. But what's changing is the bar for what's deemed abusive. It was certainly abusive enough for a cutoff, says William Doherty, a therapist and professor of family social science, University of Minnesota, who's researched the ways that therapy may be harmful. And I tried to click on that link, but it was a dead end. I wanted to read that study. He says, we're in a culture where we emphasize fragility. Everything becomes trauma, and the solution increasingly is to split and leave. But it should be the tragic exception that you cut off a parent or loved one, not business as usual in therapy.
2: Well, my experience, some with therapy and some with other people in therapy that I've known throughout my life, the therapist always tells you the other person is the problem. How often does a therapist ever tell you you might have a problem yourself?
3: Yeah. Yeah, that's exactly the point they get to next.
2: Of course, the other person's not paying them $160 every Wednesday at 2 o'clock.
3: Among some 7,000 estranged parents, I never got to this, about 25% of the population in this country is estranged from or has cut ties with a close relative at any given time. 25%.
2: Wow, that's
3: 10%
2: awful,
3: are estranged from a parent or child.
2: Wow.
3: Yeah, I know.
2: That is heartbreaking.
3: Yeah, this family sociologist and professor at Cornell believes that more rifts are likely as tensions over politics and social issues continues to rise.
2: You asked the question a week or so ago that I think fits with this also. Once you get to a certain percentage of people are anxious or depressed? Aren't you just talking about the human condition? Yeah. And the same with this. Once you get to a certain point of your sister's a narcissist, your mom's a narcissist, your boss is a narcissist, by your definition, aren't we just talking about human interaction is difficult and we got to figure out a way to make it work?
3: Yeah, people tend to look out for their own interests and maybe they're not as sensitive to yours as they ought to be, but that's humans, right? So they surveyed 7,000 estranged parents just a couple of months ago, and a third believed their adult child's therapist had influenced or recommended the decision and the relationship. And says, to your point, Jack, here's another licensed marriage family therapist says, a lot of therapists are taught to believe whatever the client is saying at face value. They're forming conclusions based on one person's account, but they make the point later on that, you know, a lot of these people have emotional problems. And cutting off the relationship isn't going to help them. Where's the quote? Essentially, you're not solving the right problem, which is the mental health crisis. And this is the most tragic part. You may be encouraging them to cut off their best source of support, said a senior scholar and senior therapist at the Family Institute at Northwestern University, who often sees people in his practice who have been encouraged by previous therapists to sever ties with loved ones. And then, you know, how much time do we have? We don't really have much time. There's this one gal they cite a lot who's a big-time famous influencer online, has a zillion followers, whatever, and she's all into it that, you know, these people have had trauma and they were abused by insensitive narcissists or whatever. And it's yet another example of a fringy, not very good idea that for whatever reason appeals to a certain kind of person and is readily available online. So in the past, that person would have had access to a few people in their hometown, wherever they practiced, and probably people would have compared notes and thought, she's always telling you to cut off your family. My sister and I fight a lot, but I don't want to cut her off. Instead, she's now online and influencing hundreds of thousands of people with her bad ideas.
2: That's a pretty drastic thing to do.
3: It is indeed, yeah.
2: You only get one go around in life, and you only have one set of parents and siblings and friends and all that sort of stuff. So,
3: yeah, yeah.
2: Anywho, do what's best for you, all right? Ask your therapist if it's a good idea.
3: People are complicated. Relationships are hard.
0: Armstrong and Getty.
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1: This is a topic that I think we're on the front end of. Might become a national conversation more and more as years go by. We overdid it on the whole therapy thing, I think. Mm-hmm. Therapy definitely has a role. There are people that have all kinds of horrible things occur in their lives or mental problems or whatever, and they need expert help. Then there was this narrative for many, many years. I think Woody Allen started it in the 70s with, you know, going to therapists or whatever. But then there was this narrative, probably pushed by the therapist world because they make so much money off of it, that people that don't go to therapy are some sort of Neanderthal, knee-jerk, anti-science, closed off, whatever sort of, you know,
2: ignoramuses
1: or emotionally stunted or something like that. Mm-hmm. And so that became a thing. And I remember, geez, I remember years ago when I was dating how many women would say, the fact that you go to therapy is so attractive to me. Like they considered that really a positive quality that you go to therapy.
2: How
1: and I think we way overdid it where everybody goes to therapists. And I'm telling you, and I have done, I've spent enough money on this. I'm perfectly confident saying this. Most of it, it's crap. Most of it is crap. You're wasting your money. Most of it is crap. Not only wasting your money, it's making things worse. First of all, oftentimes bad advice. And secondly, holding out hour by hour, week by week, thinking this person who doesn't know any more than you and probably less about how to handle human relationships is going to fix your problem. So you're just putting off this situation where it is working with your kids or your parents or your job or your marriage or whatever it is. I have known, I'll be vague, I have known too many therapists. For instance, how would I know multiple marriage counselors who have slept with one of the patients that they were working with?
2: Multiple.
1: And that couples would come to them to try to save their marriage and they end up sleeping with one of them. How would I know multiple unless it was a common thing? And I remember when we used to talk about this and take phone calls, the number of people who called up and said that happened to them. And we were like blown away that that could happen. Turns out it's kind of like the, you know, the weird hot blonde teacher who sleeps with her teenager. It happens way more often than you think it does.
2: Right.
1: So you are in the most desperate situation in your life trying to save your marriage, and you go to this marriage therapist who's going to sleep with your husband or your wife.
2: Right. Well, we were chatting off the air about the fact that a number of people who either are psychology majors in college or mental health professionals, they got into it because they're trying to figure out their own brains and why they're so unhappy or
1: very
2: messed
1: common.
2: Up or whatever.
1: Very, very common.
2: Keep that in mind.
1: And of course, I didn't say all. If you heard all, well, then you weren't listening. That therapy is crap. But most of it is crap. It
3: crap.
1: really is.
3: Crap.
1: And you're
3: going to
1: spend
3: crap.
1: A ton of money and think about their incentives. Do they have the incentive? Those of them who aren't very, very good or honorable, do they have an incentive to tell you you might be the problem? Who's the common denominator in all your stories? Do they ever say that to you? No, because you're not going to come back and give them $160 next week if you do.
2: Yeah. Yeah.
1: There is an incentive problem there. Oh, we got this text. I wanted to read this one. This is on the whole cutting people off thing that Joe just brought us that story. Apparently that swept the country for a while.
2: Cut off all contact with that relative with whom you're uncomfortable.
1: I have a gay brother that absolutely devastated by poor mother with a horrible letter that he was told to write by a therapist. He then estranged himself from the family. The therapist also rented a room to him and hired him as a groundskeeper, which I consider of a conflict of interest, you think? The therapist was a damned piece of ass.
2: Wow. Wow. Boy, and I know a couple of families going through the whole transgender thing
1: now,
2: where the activists have twisted their confused child's mind, and that becomes such a just a gut-wrenching, heartbreaking effort to maintain contact and sanity. Oh, it's just terrible. That's one of the reasons I'm so adamant about this stuff, by the way. I've seen it tearing families apart. I've seen the activists take an autistic or confused young person and twist their minds. It all boils down to, You know, I hadn't intended to talk about this. I wonder if I have in front of me. Oh, yeah, I do, actually. Kind of relates to another topic we're going to talk about. It's a kind of mainstream Democrat guy talking about how, look, these are the three things we have to say as a party, or we will never be relevant again. And one of them was about transgenderism, and this fellow was saying, look, people who identify as transgender deserve our full respect of their choices, and we can't discriminate against them, blah, blah, blah. And, you know, I was thinking, I wouldn't make any assumptions about anybody, but to me, that's a sign that that's a very

0: 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Rough Greens makes any dog food better. Of course.
1: Yeah,
0: my question is, can we eat salad again?
1: No, maybe. Yeah, indeed. How much do we have more time left, Michael? I missed it. Are we done? Yeah. Okay. Rough Greens. Roughgreens.com, discount code Armstrong. Yeah, so.
0: I'm going to go hold off on another 10 years just to be sure on not eating salad. I haven't in the previous 10 years, and I won't in the next 10 years.
1: I seriously clicked on this article thinking there's one thing I don't want to read. Can I eat lettuce now? What to know about the cyclosporiasis outbreak? As investigators continue to study the outbreak and its possible sources, many people have questions about what safety.
0: Explosive diarrhea!
1: Here's the latest advice. Did the Food and Drug Administration really walk back its recall of the Taylor Farms iceberg lettuce? Can I eat romaine instead? What can I do if my favorite foods are from Taco Bell? Bubba, people have many questions. Here's what you should know about which foods are under scrutiny and what you should and shouldn't eat. Question number one, FDA said Taylor Farms lettuce did not test positive. Does that mean I can eat lettuce now? Not necessarily, is the answer.
0: Thanks for that.
1: Yeah, no kidding.
0: That's the very conversation my kids were having last night. What about romaine?
1: Calm down, son. Calm down. We can eat romaine again soon enough. I know you're having a tough time. So I want to talk more about the DSA and the fight with the mainstream Democrats, but I want to squeeze this in. It's worth
0: it. Will I ever have a wedge salad again?
1: Son, you pat him on the shoulder. It'll be okay, buddy. I do enjoy the wedge. Oh, the blue cheese, I don't know
0: what
1: bacon.
0: I don't know what these words mean, actually. I see them
1: cherry
0: on menus.
1: Tomato.
0: As I'm looking for the real food, I see them on the menu.
1: Oh, my God. You're a salad fraudster. You're a bandwagon jumper.
0: Oh, I'm just throwing around terms I've seen on menus again as I'm looking for the actual food.
1: I thought this was worth squeezing in. Katie Pavlich tweeted that every American needs to listen to this entire speech. Marco Rubio talking about left wing violence and that sort of thing, and she says not just clips. It is phenomenal. Thank you, Secretary Rubio, for recognizing the severity of the problem, most importantly, working to combat it. Well, that was commented on by the excellent AG account on Twitter that many people are familiar with, AG Hamilton 29. It started out, the pretext, I think, was that it was as if Alexander Hamilton was tweeting, but it's evolved. This guy's a really, really good thinker, and I am going to quote him now. If you want to understand the entire problem with our political conversations right now, Marco Rubio delivered an extremely consequential speech identifying and pushing for action on the significant threat of growing left-wing violent extremism. There were 60 countries there as part of the call to action. Another administration official went on an entertainment podcast where he engaged in a bunch of conspiratorial nonsense with little substance. Yet the ex-political conversation was overwhelmingly focused on arguing about the latter while ignoring Marco's speech and associated planned actions. Too many people now view politics as just a form of entertainment instead of a means through which we resolve or address real issues. These incentives are doing real harm to our ability to achieve anything substantive. He's right.
0: If Marco Rubio gets elected president, that speech he gave last week is going to be the turning point that allowed that to happen. Because he got so much good press out of that in conservative quarters.
1: Right. And contrasted with the other contender, the obvious contender, J.D. Vance, and his playing footsie with Nazis, pretending to give credence to conspiracy theories to keep those folks on his side. I hope maybe you're into whatever. Maybe you think George Bush planned 9/11, Kennedy assassination was the CIA and the moon landing was faked. But I hope you're bright enough to know when somebody is pandering to you and doesn't believe what you believe. J.D. just thinks he's so clever. Anyway.
0: It's amazing to me, switching topics, how much conversation is going on about the 3,000-year-old poem, The Odyssey by Homer, because of this movie. So

0: many think pieces and podcasts and YouTube documentaries. You know, what they got, what was left out, or this take on it, or, you know, it's woke or not woke, or it's conservative or not conservative, or whatever. But just, that's got to be a good thing, isn't it? That such a major part of Western civilization is being discussed at great depth 3,000 years later?
1: I think it absolutely is. I'm seeing backlash against some of the leftist lunacy in ways that are pleasing me. Oh, and backlash against some of the tech stuff that's making people miserable, too. And I'm hoping the war against Western civilization may have reached its apex.
0: Ooh, boy, I got a comment on that I'll have to get into later.
1: I hope. I don't know.
0: Lots of stuff on the way. Stay here.
2: Armstrong and Getty.
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1: Josh, well record ahead of you. 3:43.19, don't forget. Here he goes. I think he's going to do it. Keep going, Josh. Keep going, Josh. It's a world record. Get in. Get in. Oh, my word. He said I can do it. He said I will do it. I'm telling you I'm going to do it. I'm telling you when I'm going to do it. I'm telling you where I'm going to do it. And he's done it.
2: So, new world record for the mile, 3:42.66. You're running a mile in 3 minutes and 42 seconds. Broke the world record that it held for 27 years, I think it was. A long, long time.
3: Wow. A Scotsman.
2: Yeah, a white guy.
3: Hasty, yeah. Wow, that's fast.
2: That is fast. Did it have anything to do with the shoes? I don't know. I did a little research on that. It's not as the long distance running, those spongy shoes, but they don't wear the spongy shoes in the mile. They wear really flat, spiky shoes. So I'm not sure it had anything to do with that.
3: Yeah, I don't know.
2: So
3: you'd look at me, you'd think, boy, that guy's knowledgeable about fast running, but you'd be wrong. I'm not.
2: We've talked a lot about how nostalgia has had its run and it's over. There was a time when nostalgia was really fantastic.
3: But so much better back in the day.
2: Nostalgia was better back in the day. It's not anymore. And nostalgia is all about, you know, your formative years or were you alive at the time for the most part. Not always. I mean, yeah, there's some Abe Lincoln memorabilia I would like to have, and I wasn't alive at the time, so I guess that's not always true. But here you got some Beatle lyrics handwritten by John Lennon on the back of a Valentine's Day card that sold for $656,000 yesterday at an auction. The song is If I Fell, which I don't know that song.
3: Oh, that's good. Good early song. Yeah.
2: Anyway, but that would be probably
4: If I Fell in Love with You I Promise to Be True.
2: So probably somebody who was, you know, a teenager in the 60s, and that mattered a lot to them, probably. Mm-hmm. And then in future generations, will it mean anything or not? I don't know. But other things that were in this same auction, there was some cool stuff here. Oh, I saw one thing. Wilt Chamberlain's warm-up jersey. Just said Chamberlain on the back from the Golden State Warriors. Freaking, I'd wear that every single day. Except it'd be way too big. It'd just hang off me, and I'd look like a little kid. But I think I'm more into stuff you could wear or use that would be cool rather than just something that I have in a drawer and I show it to somebody now and then.
3: Well, as you may recall, I for a time owned John Oates' guitar.
2: Oh, that's right.
3: Didn't do me any good.
2: Like I have one of the main guitars that Dwight Yoakam's lead guitar player played. I have that, and I enjoy playing it. It's a good guitar, so I don't know, whatever. And I didn't pay any more for it than a regular guitar, actually. Here's one I know you would like, Joe. First of all, if you remember the movie Airplane, when they would put it on autopilot, they would have these inflatable pilots that sat in the seat.
3: Oh, yeah.
2: They sold one of those for $200,000 yesterday. Hoverboards from Back to the Future. How about Willy Wonka's hat from the original 1971, his top hat that he wore, sold for $350,000.
3: Wow.
2: That's pretty cool. The 44 Magnum revolver Clint Eastwood had in when he was police detective Harry Callahan. This one specifically from when he said famously, "Go ahead, make my day."
3: Oh, I've seen that clip like 5 times lately. YouTube keeps showing it to me.
2: That's
3: because they know I watch it.
2: That's a cool clip. That actual 44 Magnum sold for $200,000 yesterday. But here's the one I know you would want, Joe.
3: Uh-oh.
2: The rug from The Big Lebowski. Really ties the room together.
3: The very rug that tied the room together.
2: The very rug. They sold that yesterday. How cool is that?
3: How much?
2: See if I can find it here. I'm on the New York Post, which makes it impossible to look at things with ads.
3: Yes.
2: So you're not actually selling. $350,000.
3: See, I could afford one piece of memorabilia or not. Or another, I always think the same thing. What am I going to do with this? I'm going to show it to people, and they're going to say, wow, and I'll get a certain amount of joy. I'll look at it a lot.
2: That's why I would like something I would wear. I'd wear Wilt Chamberlain, says Chamberlain across the back, his warm-up jersey. I would love to wear that.
3: You know, if I could buy Paul's lyrics to Yesterday or John's to I Am the Walrus or something like that, I would buy those and I would be super excited about it. And 2 weeks later.
2: Right, right. You'd think if I'd have put that in an index fund.
3: And I love it more than I can tell you, that music. But right. To each their own.
2: If you missed the segment, get the podcast Armstrong and Getty on demand. There's another hour to go.
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10: An investment in our defense. I'm Lee Silicera, Fox News. War Secretary Pete Hegseth before a Senate panel as President Trump's request $1.5 trillion to fund the military. Hegseth says the U.S. needs to compete not just on the ground, but using technology to battle rivals.
11: We need to be able to do it at speed, at scale, with autonomy, with AI, with exquisite high cost and low cost to be ahead and stay ahead so that you're not just able to do what we need to do in the Strait of Hormuz, but deter adversaries like Russia and China.
10: Democratic Senator Patty Murray of Washington questioned why the Pentagon needs more money for the war in Iran.
12: This administration has tried to sell this as an emergency request, but it may be better understood as an attempt to skirt the normal appropriations process.
10: Senator Murray said the administration is getting the U.S. involved in another forever war, saying it's spiraling out of control. The man who the FBI says attacked a federal building in Manhattan yesterday, now charged with arson. Authorities say Andrew Arabaca went to 26 Federal Plaza, igniting a large firework in front of an employee entrance, and fired several airsoft rifle pellets at the building and ignited gasoline he'd spread on the sidewalk before he was tackled by a security guard. A federal appeals court upholds the convictions of a Trump administration advisor.
13: A unanimous ruling from a 3-judge panel of the D.C. Circuit Court of Appeals rejected White House advisor Peter Navarro's bid to have his convictions overturned. Navarro has already served a 4-month prison sentence for contempt of Congress for defying a subpoena from the House committee that investigated the January 6th attack on the Capitol. Navarro has argued executive privilege shielded him from complying with the congressional subpoena. Hours after his release from prison in 2024, Navarro spoke on stage at the Republican National Convention.
10: Fox's Jared Halpern at the White House. 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
8: And now, here's Armstrong and Getty.
2: I was just reading yet another piece on what's actually in the DSA platform, the Democratic Socialists of America, and holy crap, hey, mainstream media, are you going to make these people start answering questions of whether or not they actually believe this stuff, these candidates that call themselves Democratic Socialists?
3: Why don't we start with that? Actually, there are a number of folks who've gone through their platform, and it includes, and this is a brief summary, no more bills for anyone.
2: Okay.
3: Of any sort.
2: Let's stop there.
3: I know, really. The rest of this is gravy.
2: You're laughing. Yes, I'm laughing. Oh, my God. Oh, my. my God, if you can stand up in front of a crowd and say, no more bills, and they think, cool, then you're talking to children or dum-dums.
3: Exactly. Yeah, children or dum-dums. Number two, government-run food, housing, medicine, transportation, and nationalizing all other large corporations and essential industries.
2: See, that's actually been tried and could be tried, and that one worries me. The no more bills. I mean, what the hell?
3: Three, the drafting of a new constitution, meaning getting rid of the current one. Four, defunding the Department of War. Five, slavery reparations. Six, unlimited free abortion and gender-affirming care for all, including minors, children. Seven, have taxpayers pay off everyone's entire student debt and fund unlimited free higher education for all.
2: I suppose there's no point in nitpicking any of these because they're all so ridiculous, but they don't even fit together themselves. Why am I going and getting a degree to get a job in a world where I get free housing, free health care, free food, free transportation? What do I need a job for?
3: That's actually a pretty good point. Let's see. Taking steps toward fully abolishing the police and prison system.
2: Yeah.
3: Fully abolishing police and prison.
2: I mean, again, if you talk to a crowd that cheers that, you're talking to children or ignoramuses.
3: Yes.
2: No jails, no cops. Are you nuts? How do you type that out on a website and think, hey, I really think we're going to get mocked for this? No, go ahead. Put it in there.
3: Well, what you need to remember, and I'm enjoying the mockery very much, is that human beings, very much like us, were induced by Chairman Mao and his regime to drag their parents and teachers into the street and beat them to death for being counter-revolutionaries. As idiotic as anything could possibly be, and yet they did it. Let's see. Nine, end all deportations, providing amnesty for all illegal immigrants and allowing unlimited migration to America. 10, abolish the presidency, the Supreme Court, and the
2: Unlimited,
3: Senate.
2: I've got to back up again.
3: Okay.
2: And as I said, I'm not sure engaging these things in conversation is really worthwhile.
3: Mm-hmm.
2: You're going to have no borders in a country that gives free everything. Free housing, free food, free medical care, free transportation. You're going to have open borders in a country that offers free everything. You realize the population of the United States is going to be 7.8 billion or whatever the current population of the world is.
3: As soon as they can get the flights and boats.
2: I mean, come on.
3: Yep, absolutely true. And finally, abolish the presidency, the Supreme Court, and the Senate. Other than that, this writer writes, their plan seems super realistic, practical, and not at all naive, revolutionary, or dystopian.
2: As they claim, those candidates get away with claiming that it's just, no, you just kind of, the European version of Democratic Party. That's what I'm talking about. Kind of European socialism light sort of thing. Well, that's not what the platform says.
3: Yeah, there are mainstream news commentators right now saying, no, they're not communists or like textbook socialists. They just want more help for people. They just the warm embrace of collectivism. I'm reminded of Sidney Hook, the great philosopher who started out as a Marxist and later became a leading critic of communism, who says, I was guilty of judging capitalism by its operations and socialism by its hopes and aspirations. Capitalism by its works and socialism by its literature. To this day, this error and its disastrous consequences are observable in the judgment and behavior of some impressionable and impassioned individuals, mostly young. And he's right. It's a young person's philosophy, because if you have any life experience and any realism, you realize, as Jack did, hooting and hollering, that none of this stuff could conceivably work.
2: Certainly not together. I mean, individually, they can't work.
3: Right.
2: But you put them together and it's really hilarious.
3: Oh, yeah. Absolutely true. We were talking about yesterday how I was saying I saw green shoots of real opposition to the DSA among mainstream Democrats. For example, now this is a weak effort, but here's a prominent New York politician is seeing the DSA take the power in the party, and the activists aren't traditional black politicians like him. And so now this guy, what's his first name? Donovan Richards. He's the Queen Borough president. He's a legend of New York politics. He is now saying, he just posted, white supremacy comes in all forms.
2: He's
3: trying to claim the DSA are white supremacists.
2: Well, if that works to stop them, I might join him. But
3: yeah. Another example, Abdul al-Sayed, the Islamist who's running for the Senate in Michigan and has a chance of winning. He has been trying to distance himself from the DSA. He is a calculating Manchurian candidate for sure. Google it. He's distancing himself from the DSA and insisting he's not technically or practically a member of the radical group. But he's been a markedly enthusiastic supporter for years as he rose up through Michigan's progressive political scene, repeatedly appearing at their events, including headlining a 2019 DSA fundraiser in which the group's Detroit chapter called him a longtime friend. And he's raised thousands of dollars for them. He's photographed arm in arm regularly with a bevy of grinning socialists, including Rashida Tlaib, a DSA member, who belongs to the squad, of course, in front of a Marxist-style pamphlet depicting a red DSA fist choking a snake labeled capitalism.
2: So Bernie founded the DSA, that movement, Democratic Socialists of America. That's what he's called himself. But so this guy writing in the Free Press today, who was a member of the DSA for a while, said it's gotten more radical over time. So it has changed.
3: Actual founders are gone now.
2: Yeah, that's what's going on. There is, they were originally like European style socialism or Democratic Party or whatever. That's what they were. And they've been taken over by the actual communists now. And this guy that left the DSA, who's trying to, he's a lefty, but he's trying to warn people about this. He said, the website prompts readers to imagine a world where the profit motive has been squelched out of existence. And this is a quote. You have no debt. You don't need health insurance. You don't pay a mortgage or have a landlord because comfortable housing is a human right. Your retirement is publicly funded. By who? It goes on to promise open borders, as you mentioned, the abolition of the police, free everything, and guaranteed jobs, all with less effort from the individual. As this person who was in the DSA writes, this is the stuff of fairy tales, but instead of a fairy godmother, the reader is greeted by an agent of the secret police. Yeah, no kidding.
3: Yeah, well said. Well said. It's utter fantasy land. Only a child or a childlike person would fall for it. It's really quite astounding. But we've been asking, when is the Democratic Party going to realize? We played a bunch of clips, I think it was last week, of a DSA gathering where speaker after speaker after speaker is saying, look, we use the Democratic Party to get on the ballot. We use their line. We get elected, and then we're going to crush the Democratic Party. They are not our friends.
2: Yeah, that was David French, what he wrote while you were on vacation that I thought was really good. Hey, Democrats. The DSA hates you more than they hate Republicans. You need to wake up to that.
3: Right. And they are. They absolutely are, I believe. Let's start with 34, Michael. Brett Baer, toward the end of Special Report last night on his panel segment, he had the usual assembly, and it's weird. You almost never see this on the left. Republicans, Democrats, moderates, all discussing the news of the day. Start with 34.
0: We're not just the only ones covering this bloom of democratic socialists and socialists around the country. It is a real thing that people are talking about.
3: And exhibit number one was Van Jones.
1: Ideas that are literally insane, nutty, moronic, dangerous, bigoted, are not progressive. They're regressive, and they should not be in our party.
3: Then he featured Bill Maher.
4: The talking point is, it's not communism, it's socialism. Okay, I've read the quotes. Don't tell me I'm not seeing what I am seeing.
6: Could you see yourself voting for J.D. Vance?
4: Yes.
3: And then he went to John.
2: Wow, I hadn't heard that.
3: Yeah.
2: Bill Maher would vote for J.D. Vance over an AOC or whoever the hell would be the communist.
3: Or Democratic Socialist. Yeah, exactly. And then he had on John McCarthy, who's a Democratic, one of your activist functionary campaign manager type folks. 38, Michael.
24: The opinions that are being taken up by these Democratic Socialists are political non-starters in any of the places that we actually need to put together a Democratic majority. And look, like, Republicans aren't popular at this moment. Their one big beautiful bill has not been defined for the American people. Their numbers are down. This should be a layup for Democrats. Their only strategy is to sit and call the Democrats socialists. But the reality is that brand is actually sticking with Democrats. People buy it. And the reason they buy it is because it feels true. You know, we've seen in the last election cycles that people sit and they look at the Democratic Party and they say it's weak. And you know what? Democrats need to grow a backbone, you know, get a little bit of courage and sit and say, no, we are disavowing this. Maybe voters might reward that. But if we stick with these guys, it's going to be a political disaster for the party.
2: Yeah, maybe that's what works to our advantage, because I'm similar to Bill Maher. I mean, him saying he'd vote for J.D. Vance over Democrats running a socialist. I'll vote for, I don't know, pick, I'll vote for Rahm Emanuel or pick another Democrat over one of the socialists. I don't, it's that important that the socialists, the communists, don't end up in power.
3: Right.
2: It's the most evil ideology of the last 150 years. And so maybe the good news is George Stephanopoulos got Bill Clinton elected as a Democrat. There's no way he thinks socialism is a good idea. And I would assume that soon he's going to have one of these candidates on and just tear them limb from limb.
3: Yeah, the Democrats are coming out of the closet as haters of the DSA and of these communists, the Marxists, which is good.
2: Yeah, it is.
3: Because we need their help. And we're so comfortable as a society, and the two-party system has held so long and been fairly moderate. I mean, Lord knows we have problems, but I think Americans tend to think radical political movements can't work here. And if you think that,
2: that's
3: you're wrong.
2: That's what I always thought.
3: Yeah. Yeah. Well, you were wrong. And I know you don't think that anymore. They absolutely can work because all it takes, and there was a great piece written by one of your radical leftists. I can't remember who's talking about how they can win with 7% of the electorate. And, it might even have been 6. And I read part of it and thought, you know what? He's right. It's like, you know, 15% of the population can lead a violent revolution. If they have a certain number of sympathizers and a certain number of people who are just apathetic. So I would take this stuff seriously. And part of it is a numbers game. I'm looking again at Nate Silver's unbelievably insightful analysis of issues and who cares about them. And the imbalance between the bulk of the Democratic Party and the young leftist activists is unbelievable. Among like everybody but young, way left college educated activists, the whole Israel Palestine thing came in 25th out of 30 issues. It was randomized several dozen head to head issues. Which do you think is more important? And again, Israel Palestine was 25th out of 30. Except among the super energized lefties, and that it won instead of winning 28% of the time in the head to head matchups, it won 45% of the time. And among those super lefty people, for instance, percentage of voters describing the issue as more important, acceptance of gay people among all voters, 22%. Among extremely liberal voters, it's 60%. I think most people would say, what do you mean acceptance of gay people? Gay people are accepted.
2: Right.
3: But it's a huge issue and a burning issue on the radical left. Acceptance of transgender people, is that an important issue? 18% of voters say yes. 49% of extremely liberal voters say that's a very important issue. It's a extremely energized, very small, very young, college educated, very white subset of humanity, but they've been driving the bus. Take the wheel back, Democrats.
2: We got an example of just how thoughtful they are coming up in a second. If you haven't heard this dumb kid explain what socialism is. And I got an example of creeping ideologies. It's depressing. I don't know if I'm going to do that or not. Maybe you've had enough of that. I'll think about it. Stay here.
23: Armstrong and Getty.
2: Thousands of places on the internet have a file with your name on it, your home address, your cell number, your email address, and there's more, your medical conditions, your age, how you vote, your kids' names.
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2: We were talking earlier about how therapy doing more harm than good for some people. Really bad advice from therapists. We got some great text. I was just going through them, so we might have to revisit that issue coming up in a little bit. But first, we wanted to play you this. I've heard it 3 times already. I enjoy it every time. Here's a college kid on the street being asked to, you know, define socialism. This is how much they've thought about this.
0: I know, I saw a statistic, amazing for you guys, more than half of young Americans now prefer socialism over capitalism. So if you can look into the camera and give a 30-second elevator pitch on why socialism is better than capitalism.
1: Community. Are you tired of sitting alone and being by yourself and having no one to talk to? Be a socialist. It's all about community. It's about literally sitting down and having coffee with a random stranger and talking to them, talking about the game. Hell, I have hugged more strangers in this past summer because of the Knicks game, because of the World Cup, because socialism works. It's the watch parties that Zoran hosted. It's about the parties that we allow. We don't have cops hogging every single site and saying, oh, you can't be here because there's too many people. Instead of allowing people just being in their nature, a natural element of talking to each other, to bond over things we love and share. So that's what socialism is. It ain't a scary word. It ain't me taking your house. It's about me making sure your house remains in your hands and some millionaire doesn't take it from you. That's it.
3: That Unless you got a bigger house than me, then I am going to take it.
2: That part at the end is really, really interesting because, like somebody texted earlier, the kid is mistaking socializing for socialism.
5: Right. Numbnut.
2: But then he throws in at the end, he does have some concept of the idea of taking your home or everybody getting to have a millionaire's not taking something.
3: Mm-hmm.
2: So that depth of knowledge should not win the day.
3: The activists are thinking, geez, these people are easier than I thought they'd be. Hey, getting back to my point about how the normal Democrats have to take their party back. One radical who won in New York in a congressional race, he got 11% of the population's votes. And that was enough to win the primary. 11%.
2: That's how AOC got into Congress. Basically the same numbers.
3: Right.
6: Armstrong and Getty.
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24: 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That man was Jeffrey Epstein, and he had set up a system designed to bring him underage girls. Local police and the federal government would investigate and, by their count, find dozens of victims. Epstein would become one of the world's most infamous predators, a man who could have faced decades in prison but served just 13 months in his own wing of a county jail.
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24: 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Truth and Lies, Jeffrey Epstein.
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1: Tonight, thousands watched them on that Nest cam, the beloved bald eagles, Jackie and Shadow. What's just happened to Jackie?
2: David Muir last night on the news. He's got one speed. So whether he's talking about three dead soldiers returning to the United States from the war in Iran, and then he goes into this. Same voice.
1: Tonight, thousands watched them on that Nest cam, the beloved bald eagles, Jackie and Shadow. What's just happened to Jackie?
2: What's just happened to Jackie?
3: Jackie, are you here? Where's Jackie?
4: Bad news, Mr. President.
2: So I got
4: that
2: this.
4: That is funny.
2: I got this.
4: The eagles don't have names. They don't have human names.
2: They don't know their own names. I got this story wrong. I thought somebody bought it in an auction, like some other stuff we were talking about earlier. They auctioned off the rug from the Big Lebowski that really ties the room together.
4: Mm-hmm.
2: This was found at a Goodwill. A guy paid $3 for it. Wilt Chamberlain's warm-up jacket when he played for the Lakers in the 1972 finals.
4: Oh, my Lord.
2: I know.
4: Wow. I've been in thrift stores many times. I haven't found anything. Except, you know, a nice bargain shirt back in the day.
2: Oh, that'd be cool to have. Be way too big for me. I'd look like a little kid walking around in it. But what was the, like, headline or whatever, the therapy stuff you were doing earlier?
4: Oh, here it is. Stand by. Are therapists to blame?
2: Yes.
4: For the rise of adults cutting off their parents? Everything becomes trauma.
2: And has to be dealt with in just, like, such an extreme way. Do therapists ever say, yeah, lots of people don't get along sometimes. You work it out. Anything else I can do for you?
4: Yeah, your parents were probably youngish and probably would have done stuff a little differently with you, but you had it pretty good.
2: Or get over it. Or yeah. Sounds about like everybody else that comes in here. I remember one time reading, I thought this was so good. It was somebody who was a therapist and they had to leave the business when they realized it was just middle-aged people whose lives hadn't turned out the way they thought they would. That was all they talked to all day long.
4: Wow. Wow.
2: Anyway, I was talking about how I personally know of some crazy therapists. So what does that mean? If I know a handful, and I don't know that many therapists, right. I know some normal therapists too, but
4: sure.
2: And you know, I would guess that most therapists are normal and helpful, but that the problem
4: yeah,
2: is
4: if,
2: a
4: if
2: lot
4: you knew
2: aren't.
4: Like if you knew like half a dozen dentists and two of them stole people's teeth while they were out and like sold them for profit and left you toothless, that would be that I would approach dentistry in a different way knowing that.
2: I talked about therapists, stories I know personally of marriage counselors who ended up sleeping with the husband or the wife of the people they were supposed to be giving therapy to. How awful is that?
4: Really, there ought to be a jail term for that.
2: God, there should be. I know somebody who had that happen to him has been fighting the state of California to try to get this person disbarred, but it's an uphill climb. We went to save our marriage and you slept with my husband. Good freaking God. Anyway, we got this text. Jack, you're right. I know a therapist who, one, slept and remarried one friend's husband, and two, slept with and bought the house of another friend. What? Got this text. As a cop and personally, the observed mental health crisis is now based on your mental problems being defining qualities of your personality. Jack, you didn't say, I am cancer. You said, I have cancer. However, the new trend is to identify with your mental problems as who you are as opposed to an obstacle or medical challenge to address, treat, and hopefully manage. Now the expectation is everyone must adjust to your mental situation.
4: Yes. Mm-hmm.
2: And if you don't, it's similar to racism. You're intentionally being mean or intolerant. I have experienced this. You're intentionally being mean or intolerant because you have a racist-like response to someone with mental problems, even though you may have zero knowledge that they had an issue. You're just supposed to assume they do and adjust your life around their problems.
4: Right. There's definitely a lot of the narcissism of small distinctions. You should listen to me and pay attention to me and sympathize with me because I have this or that.
2: Right.
4: Yeah, in a way that, look, maybe back in the day, post WW2, we were a little closed off about our mental challenges, and maybe we should have, shared a little more. Okay, but there's a sweet spot. And like everything in the modern world, really everything in humankind, seems to go from one extreme to another. You pass the sweet spot in the middle, you have no idea you're there, so you keep going. And before you know it, everybody's diagnosing themselves with a malady and asking for special consideration when your malady is you're a human being. We get depressed. We get anxious. We lack confidence. We have imposter syndrome. Sometimes we drink too much and feel bad about it. Whatever. You're a human.
2: Yeah, my guess would be we hit peak therapy being good for society years ago. I don't know how long ago, and we're swinging back, I would guess.
4: You know my favorite therapy joke. You mentioned him earlier, Woody Allen. After 12 years of therapy, pouring out my heart, my therapist said something that brought tears to my eyes. He said, "No hablen inglés."

0: life.
1: Right. Right. Always more profit in that.
0: It reminds me of Lonesome Dove when Augustus McCrae, Robert Duvall, was talking to Lori Darling, who had just been gang raped by a bunch of banditos. Ugh. And she's crying and he's hugging her. And she's saying it shouldn't have happened. They shouldn't have done that. And he said it shouldn't have happened, but it did. And we've got to figure out how to move on with our lives. And I always thought that's just so much better advice than, you know, making that the focus of your existence.
1: Yeah. And it's not cold to say that.
0: No, that's.
1: It's caring to say
0: yes.
1: that.
0: Don't let your life be ruined. Easy yeah. for me to say, I realize.
1: Yeah. Yeah.
0: I thought that was an interesting moment in that book, Pulitzer Prize winning book, and then the TV show. It shouldn't yeah. happen, but it did.
1: You know, I was thinking about this. I was taking a walk the other day, oddly enough. I was thinking about the hashtag MeToo movement and I, just for the record, I abhor ungentlemanly behavior by dudes. It disgusts me. Sorry, hard guys and Tate Brothers fans. I believe in treating women with kindness and respect. But the aspect of the Me Too movement that became leftist politics, because remember, that's one of the grievance groups that the greater neo-Marxist movement tried to, you know, rope into their forces was women who have been victimized by men, resent men, etc. Overthrowing the patriarchy is all about males. It's an under-recognized aspect of this movement. That's why so many angry, crazy young women are into this, the whole male-female thing. You can't get that activism if you convince women that, yeah, some drunken idiot grabbed your butt in a bar. But you're fine. You're fine. He's an a-hole and a jerk. Watch out for drunken dudes because they act like idiots. You can't say that. You've got to say, oh, my God, that was a sexual assault. You have been victimized. You are, oh, my God, are you okay? You can't get people to become activists unless you, what's the correct term? If you impose
0: catastrophize,
1: thank you. I was going to say traumatize. I knew that was wrong. You've got to catastrophize people's unpleasant experiences to radicalize them. And I would never minimize a serious, you know, sexual victimization or physical assault or whatever, of course. But catastrophization may be the worst thing that we've taught our youngsters.
0: Yeah.
1: And other people have taught them.
0: Yeah. Dang it. That's something to watch out for. I know I think about with my own loved ones who I don't want to have them focus the rest of their lives on various bad things that have occurred.
1: Yeah, and they have. Yeah, to a lot of people. I hope that tide had come all the way in and now it's going out again.
0: I'll ponder all that while I'm at Goodwill this afternoon going through the bin trying to find Rick Barry's knee socks. We will finish strong next.
2: Armstrong and Getty.
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0: The Armstrong and Getty Show. Don't
1: say a word. Knocked again. The man inside said he was not going to get out. They looked inside and didn't see anybody. The lid was closed. No one was in the restroom. It kind of startled them. All of a sudden, a head popped out of the toilet, and he said, "I'm in here." He told them he was retrieving a Mountain Dew bottle that he dropped in from the night before. After it was cut open, the man was able to exit the toilet. Fire department did hook up water to their truck and gave him a free shower.
2: Oh, my God. They had to hose him off. What happened there, Michael?
3: Guy fell into a porta potty. He was chasing
2: fell
3: down.
2: Into a porta potty. How often does this happen nationwide? I feel like you bring us one of these once a week.
4: Some days I think you're pushing people into porta potties just for the enjoyment. This guy had a Mountain Dew and he dropped it into the toilet in this porta potty.
2: That costs $1.87.
4: And so he went down after it. And here's the good part. So he goes to get it. He falls into the porta potty.
2: Mm-hmm.
4: And the local firefighters, and that was their oddly speaking spokesperson.
2: Well, did he call?
4: And then
2: him?
4: We showed up to the porta potty and that's a good question. How did they get summoned?
2: Did somebody hear muffled yells coming from a porta potty? Did he have his cell phone with him?
4: All right. It does not make that clear. Local firefighters were called to come and rescue the man. And this is great. So they showed up and they're looking in the porta potty and they don't see anybody.
2: Yeah.
4: And let's see. One firefighter shouted,
2: that would be so gross. And weirdly enough, that blue water is probably worse for you than stuff coming out of humans because of Taco Bell lettuce. But
4: yeah, and I don't understand quite all of this, but the firefighter shouted, I can't hear you. Put your head through the thing like you were before we showed up. And the stuck man responded, I can't, dumb F.
2: Okay,
4: and
2: you're
4: the firefighter,
2: staying down
4: no,
2: there.
4: Wait a minute. The firefighter responded, I'm the dumb F. You're stuck in a urinal.
2: I think I would have just said, well, I'm through here and closed the door.
4: Yeah. You know, you're right. I'm a dumb cluck. See ya. I can't, dumb F. That's the kind of guy who chases a Mountain Dew into a porta potty.
2: Right, those.
4: And ends up drowning.
2: Those two things probably do go together.
4: Yes. Yes. I mean, can't, dumb F.
2: It's not a good idea when people try to get their cell phone or something of value, but a Mountain Dew?
4: The company that owns the turlet confirmed that he was trying to get a Mountain Dew and he'd been stuck there for 8 hours.
2: Mm. 8 hours? That's a new detail.
4: Well, now, when the firefighters showed up and instructed him, maybe he was in a bit of a mood. Haven't we all said things we regretted?
2: I'm sorry. I shouldn't have called you that, but I've been neck deep in poo pee and whatever this blue chemical is. For an entire work day.
4: I'm sorry. Is your name Jim? Jim, I'm sorry I called you a dumb F. I've been in human excrement since 8 o'clock this morning, if you can imagine that.
2: So, my patience is thin.
4: Yes, I snapped at you. I shouldn't have. It's not about you. I'm sorry. I hope you can accept. Oh, you don't want to shake my hand. I get it. But if I weren't covered with excrement, I'd like to shake your hand and ask your forgiveness. See, that's the way he should have approached it.
2: Oh my
4: that's
2: God.
4: A long day.
2: And then they hosed him off with the fire hose.
4: Yeah. Yeah.
2: 8 hours. Again,
4: and what's that juice in there that neutralizes
2: all the...
4: That's
2: what I was saying. I think the blue juice would be more harmful to you than whatever the poo is.
4: What's in that?
2: Oh.
4: I don't think the poo would do you any good.
2: No. I recommend it.

0: I do think Michael's pushing people into porta potties, so we'll have one of these stories every week. Here's your host for final thoughts, Joe Getty.
1: Yeah, he's like the firefighter that sets fires.
0: Yeah.
1: It's the same thing. Hey, let's get a final thought from everybody on the crew to wrap up the day. There he is. I just accused him, our technical director, Michelangelo. Michael, what's your final thought?
2: I was just thinking of Rodney Dangerfield, and he talked about going to his therapist, and the therapist would say, "You're really obnoxious." And he goes, "I want a second opinion." He goes, "Okay, you're ugly too."
0: There you go.
1: Yeah, that's not a good therapist either. Jack, do you have a final thought for us?
0: Yes, I agree with Charles C.W. Cook of the National Review. Can I just say I'm going to a movie without having to defend myself against you? Okay, then you don't go. I'm going to go see The Odyssey. I'm not in it to defend my position of wanting to go see a movie that's supposed to be good. Leave me alone.
1: Yeah, good point. I like your argument that this has got to be good for people reintroducing themselves to Western civilization, how important it is to study it. Do not apologize for Western civilization. It's elevated billions of people to lives they couldn't have dreamed of a couple hundred years ago. Up with the USA, up with Western civilization, Judeo-Christian principles, etc.
0: I like it. Armstrong and Getty wrapping up another grueling four-hour workday.
1: What happened to Jackie next? 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It's great.
0: Is there any way to keep it from spying on me and selling my information?
1: Yes, there is. 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
0: Got some funny stuff planned for the One More Thing podcast. Get that, too. We'll see you tomorrow. God bless America.
3: My point was made. I'll see y'all soon.
4: Screw it. I'm leaving.
5: You. Damn.
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7: Okay. Cheer, boo, yay, game over. Let's go home.
8: Go away.
9: Yeah. So, let's go with a bang.
10: I'm gonna call my lawyer. Gun.
1: Justice Snow White. Boy. Boys. Boys. Damn it. Take two.
0: Glad we nailed that down.
11: On that high note, thank you all very much.
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15: A new round. I'm Lee Silicera, Fox News. U.S. Central Command says it's launched the 11th consecutive day of strikes against targets in Iran, as President Trump says he's considering expanding the strikes.
16: Following a week and a half of daily airstrikes, President Trump warned Iran,
17: "Honestly, they haven't seen anything yet. We've been nice. We've been nice."
16: During a meeting with Lebanon's president, President Trump told reporters the U.S. will soon hit Pickaxe Mountain, a suspected nuclear site where Iran is believed to have transferred centrifuges. At the same time, the president is pushing back on suggestions. Talks between the two countries are over.
17: "You don't know what the dialogue is behind the scenes, that they want to meet desperately to try and end it because they're getting decimated."
16: But President Trump says unless Iran is ready to meet in a meaningful way, he has no interest.
15: Fox's Jared Halpern at the White House. The U.S. military has confirmed that a third service member is believed to be dead in last Friday's attack on a base in Jordan, identifying the soldier as Sergeant Angel Rompersand of Queens, New York. Yesterday, the Pentagon identified James Fian of Hawaii and Isabella Gonzalez of Carrollton, Texas, as the two others killed in an Iranian ballistic missile and drone attack. Secretary of War Pete Hegseth appeared before the the Senate Appropriations Committee asking for more money to fund the military, saying the Biden administration let supplies dwindle.
4: President Trump's following a simple logic. The military requires a generational investment.
15: Haig said he estimated the conflict in Iran has cost about $37.5 billion so far. A Mexican government official says the man who was struck and killed by a tractor trailer while running from an encounter with immigration and other federal agents in Florida had been on vacation in the U.S. on a tourist visa. The death of 28-year-old Juan Cornelia Duran was the third death in roughly a week involving encounters with ICE officers. 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
5: 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Yeah, over 50% of adults say they'd feel better if they got more sleep, and stress is often the biggest barrier. 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
15: Court reverses a lower court order to release a pro-Palestinian advocate from ICE detention.
12: The New York City-based 2nd U.S. District Court of Appeals ruled Mohsen Madawi must continue his legal fight to avoid deportation. Madawi was a Columbia University student who was part of on-campus pro-Palestinian protests last year. He was detained by Immigration and Customs Enforcement agents at a citizenship interview in Vermont, but ordered let go by Vermont federal judge Jeffrey Crawford. He ruled Madawi's First Amendment rights